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3: Our guest is Arnold Roth, whose daughter, Malky, was slaughtered with other young people. And some very young children, as a matter of fact. At the Sabaro Italian restaurant. I know exactly where that was. I've been in that location. One of the busiest corners in Jerusalem, in the middle of the day, for maximum effect to kill as many people as they could. And we're talking about now the woman who was the spearheading behind it, helped organize it, helped lead it. Of course, she didn't blow herself up. Somebody else did. Pick up where you left off, Arnold, if you would, please.
7: You're asking me, Ken, what the United States has done to try to take custody of this woman. And the answer is, I don't know, and no one in public knows. What I do know is that in the very little that the officials have shared with us over time, they say, we're trying, it's complicated. And it doesn't seem complicated to me at all. As I mentioned earlier, treaties are there for precisely this purpose. One party says, this is a fugitive we wanted. The other party says, what time did you say? 4:30? We'll have her there. That hasn't happened here. Nothing close to it. I can't tell you what is going on a day-to-day basis. I can tell you that none of the people who make the decision about actually taking custody of this woman on behalf of the United States talks to us about what they're doing. I believe that there's a considerable amount of goodwill on the part of the people that I talk to, mostly people from the Department of Justice and the FBI, but there are things going on in the background, and people's faces kind of get closed whenever we talk about those. And it's become clear to my wife and me for years already in this process that we're not going to get anywhere by pressing the people who have to do the job. We need to move public opinion. And that involves two different things. Number one, try to get Congress to get involved in this. And I can quickly wrap that up and say none of my heroes are lawmakers in the U.S. Congress. And it doesn't matter which party they belong to. We've gotten essentially nowhere. Another part is go talk to people. Talk to people who have TV shows and radio shows. Ask people to learn about this. Ask people to sign a petition. We have a petition. The petition is addressing the Secretary of State, and it says, we're upset about this. Please press the Jordanians to fulfill their obligation. But even though the years have gone by, and we're not idiots, and we're not lazy, and we're not distracted by other things, this is really a terribly important issue for us, the thwarting of justice for our daughter, who we loved more than I can describe, has not moved ahead. The reason why this case against Tony exists is because our Malky was one of three Americans, all of them females, who created the conditions necessary for this law, part of the United States Code, Chapter 18, to apply. And yet even so, everyone that I can think of in this story looks at us and says, yes, that's very serious. We must get this woman. And life goes on for years. We must get this woman, and she's still free in Jordan.
3: Did I lose connection, Mr. Producer, when you said 1 minute? All right, good. When we come back, I'd like you to explain this lawsuit that's being brought. We want to talk about this petition where people can find it and see if we can't get a little bit more action. I don't know how much action we can get, but so far, now that we know much more about it, this radio audience is a very strong audience, a very large audience. very effective audience. And I can tell you that their hearts are out for you and your wife and your family, because they've never heard of this before. They may have heard generally about the terrorist attack, but they've never heard about anybody who was actually part of the victimhood in this. We'll be right back. For nearly 3,000 years, Homer's epic poem, The Odyssey, has shaped the literary and moral imagination of the West. 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
1: Don't give up. Don't ever give up.
2: Yes, the organization was started literally on 9/11. The certificate of incorporation of the charity is dated 11th of September 2001.
14: So the name of it, and where do people go? And of course, we're posting it as well.
2: Thank you. So it's called the Malki Foundation in English. The website reflects its Hebrew name, Keren Malki, K-E-R-E-N, M-A-L-K-I, one word. Malki was her daughter's name. Keren means foundation, .org. And whatever a person would want to know is there. What people don't know is, and I'm saying it now, we're absolutely devoted to making this a living memorial. Every cent is spent efficiently. We're a very small operation and a very large impact. Mm-hmm. And then there's other things that we're also asking people to do. Signing on to our petition is one of the few ways in which we get any attention from any of the political decision makers. I'm not partisan, not blaming the Democrats or the Republicans, and don't want to get into any of the internal political issues, but signing the petition is a pretty good way of saying, hey, I'm a human being, I'm over here, and I'm outraged by what I'm hearing in this case.
14: Mm-hmm. And I am. So if people want to help, folks, you go to KERENMALKI.org. It's on all my social sites. We will make mention of it again tomorrow and next week as well. And Aaron Roth, maybe in a few weeks or a month or so, we'll have you back and see how things are going with the petition, okay?
2: The petition is not there, by the way. It's change.org/extraditetamimi. And if anybody can find their way there, if they search for Malki, they're going to get there eventually. M-A-L-K-I, that's the name of my daughter.
14: All right, that's the bottom line. You're right. All right, well, good luck, and God bless you. Best to your wife and the rest of your family.
2: Thanks very much. Lovely to be here. Thank you for the privilege.
14: It's our honor, and God bless you. Oh, good Lord, I can't imagine what that man's going through. I really can't. Knowing that this woman's running around free and happy and celebrated in Jordan. Folks, can you check out these sites, Mr. Producer? What was the site with the petition? Change.org/extradite. TAMINI. I recommend you go to our social sites on X, on True Social, on wherever the hell we are, multiple sites, and we're going to put this on our website as well, Mr. Producer, okay? We'll give it maximum exposure. Please get to the petition by hook or by crook and add your name to it. I don't know what's going on with this King of Jordan. I can speak for myself, not for anybody else. But all this talk about how it's moderate and so forth, no, it's not. And he owes a lot to this country. And it seems to me that this woman killed American citizens, and she should be held to account. I don't think it's that complicated. It certainly isn't morally. But somebody's protecting her. And I'm guessing it's the monarchy. That's just my guess. And through diplomatic channels, they're trying to talk about how difficult it would be and so forth and so on. Again, just my guess. But that's not the way these things should be handled. When you have a massive act of terrorism like that, that's really aimed at young people, children, a pregnant woman who was murdered as well, you know,
3: You know, we hear so much about these things. I just fear from time to time that we just let it go in one ear and out the other. We get used to hearing about it because it doesn't directly affect us. It's like what took place on October 7th and that, and those festival grounds. All we keep hearing about is genocide in Gaza, genocide in Gaza, which was a lie. Even the UN now says that never happened. And yet how many hosts, how many podcasters push that and still push it? Still. How many politicians? Democrats. Sanders. Van Hollen. AOC. Tlaib. They still push it. They still push it. It never happened. Like I said at the time, it wasn't happening. It never happened. We'll be right back.
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2: You know, gold entered 2026 at historic levels. $5,500 an ounce was the highest it reached. But you know what's interesting? It's still at historic levels. Levels we really haven't seen before on a consistent basis. When gold was first legalized, believe it or not, the purchasing of gold, I think I was about 20 years old, give or take, it was $200 an ounce. $200 an ounce. Now it's about 25 times that. There's nothing else like it. There's nothing else that has moved so significantly in that direction. Really nothing. In fact, currency has lost value over the same period of time. Why? Well, when you effectively print more money, you devalue its value, obviously. You devalue it. And when you have more and more debt, what do? You print more money and more money. Now, this is not brain surgery. After World War I, Germany was broke. The victors, among us and others, basically moved much of their industrial capacity out of that country and took it for themselves. Most of the other European countries, that is those who were on the side of victory. The German economy collapsed. There's old black and white film out there, wheelbarrows full of paper money, because it was meaningless. Meaningless. And when something like that happens, the bottom falls out of the whole society. The civil society crumbles. If it's a republic, it crumbles. You saw what happened with COVID, for crying out loud. Just COVID. And so I've always believed it's important. These aren't scared tactics. These, I'm telling you my thought processes. I've always believed it's important to have something else. Something else. And to me, that something else is gold. And not even gold bullion, gold coins. So they can be used as a currency if necessary, or just held. Put in my pocket, my wife's pocket, you know, something like that. But it's also, in my view, an excellent investment, and they're beautiful to look at. Gold is beautiful to look at. 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But in getting the guide, you don't need to consult anybody. Just go get it, in my humble opinion, and check it out. Let's go to Michael, Commerce, Texas, the great Sirius XM satellite. How are you? Michael, you're on. He's up on the board there. Have we lost Michael? Well, I don't know. It's okay. I don't know what's going on. I'm not going to go to any of the callers, just in case we're having a technical problem, which we may. I wanted to mention this before the end of the program as well. Iran's rulers, the regime, this is a report, they're taking steps to keep their economy functioning just long enough to resist a drawn-out U.S. campaign. That's the plan. As we tighten and squeeze further, reimposing our blockade of ports, firing on ships, we fired on several the other day, but the renewed pressure might not be enough to crack Tehran, they write. Iran is becoming a survival economy. Now, what does that mean? It means they are rationing scarce goods. They're limiting access to foreign currency. They're slashing investment and shifting more of the burden onto households, that is, the people, while preserving strategic imports and the essential machinery of the state for themselves and the Iranian Revolutionary Guard Corps, basically their SS. Now, the result will be a deepening economic malaise, maybe even a depression, that leads to rising poverty and economic dysfunction, but also more room for Iran's leader to stall talks with the U.S., because remember, they don't give a damn about the people in the first place. They are well-armed eternally. They've got their secret police. They have their monitoring systems. They shoot first and ask questions later. And for the life of me, one of the things that has bothered me most over the course of the last many months is that we have not armed these people or some subsect of the Iranian population. We've not trained them. I know we can do it. We've done it before under even more difficult circumstances involving the Soviet Union. I also know that there are certain economic sites that would bring this to an end faster, like Karg Island, if we were to take that out. There's a lot of distraction going on with the woke right neo-fascists. They want to debate quote-unquote neocons and ground troops, that's a straw man. Nobody's pushing ground troops, and nobody knows what the hell they even mean by neocons these days, since most of the neocons have passed away. They don't know what they mean. But if the isolationists were in charge, Iran would have nuclear weapons by now. Their ballistic missiles would be even more perfected, because there'd be no way to stop them. And they take responsibility for nothing. Nothing. They're a suicide pact, and I choose not to join. We salute our armed forces, police officers, firefighters, emergency personnel, our truckers, ICE, God bless you, the men and women in Ukraine, the men and women in Iran, the men and women in Israel, and you, the American people, red-blooded.
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11: It's in the hands of the U.S. military. I'm Lisa Lucera, Fox News. President Trump insists the U.S. has total control of the Strait of Hormuz.
16: The U.S. naval blockade is still in full effect. Trump says, quote, "I think we will keep it. Our naval blockade is being called by everyone a wall of steel, and there is nothing Iran can do about it." Iran shoots back. It can do plenty about it and says, quote, "The Strait of Hormuz, as before, remains under the full management and control of the Islamic Republic of Iran. No commercial vessel or oil tanker can or will be able to transit the strait safely without the authorization and supervision of Iran's powerful armed forces."
11: Fox's Jonathan Hunt in Tel Aviv. Tehran says the strait won't reopen until its demands are met. Meanwhile, the U.S. says George Washington is heading to the Middle East from the Pacific as there are reports of mental health and supply issues aboard the aircraft carrier USS Lincoln, which has been deployed for 240 days. The Kennedy Center Board is moving to restore President Trump's name to the Performing Arts Center.
18: The Kennedy Center would close for 2 years with limited events to allow for major renovation work under a plan approved by the Performing Arts Center's board. The board, made up largely of political allies of President Trump, also approved a resolution that would add lettering to the building's facade, reading the John F. Kennedy Center for the Performing Arts, restored and renovated by President Donald J. Trump. Both decisions test a federal judge's ruling 2 months ago that ordered President Trump's name removed from the building and also blocked plans for the closure.
11: Fox's Jared Halpern at the White House. Today's decision will likely trigger legal challenges. Luigi Mangione expected to plead guilty tomorrow to federal charges in the murder of UnitedHealthcare CEO Brian Thompson. 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
20: Vandals hit the World War II Memorial. WMAL News Time is 9:02. I'm Sharon Reardon. Good evening. Someone vandalized the World War II Memorial, and the Department of the Interior is vowing to find the culprit.
21: Graffiti was spray painted with the words "clean hands, dirty money." And some sort of soap was dumped into the fountain, creating bubbles. It is not clear who did this and why, but we got a statement from the Interior Department saying, quote, "The vandalism that occurred is an utter disgrace and will not be tolerated. The public should know that we will find the person responsible for this disgusting act."
20: 7 News' Scott Thuman. Virginia Governor Abigail Spanberger asked about a recent incident that's contributing to concerns about the impact of data centers on the electric grid.
22: Last month, a power line went down at Data Center Alley in Ashburn, disconnecting local data centers from the grid and into backup power.
23: There is a lot more that we can be doing as a state to ensure that any large energy user, whether it's a data center
22: or otherwise, can be leveraged in a way that she says is optimal to the overall grid.
23: Not simply sort of pulling and creating additional strain.
22: Spanberger adds,
23: it also speaks to the need for investments in infrastructure resilience.
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20: And the return to school means a stepped up traffic enforcement across the DMV, and not everyone's happy about it.
24: I hate it. I really avoid the intersections where I know those stop sign cameras are.
25: That Tacoma Park resident tells 7 News she finds other routes because she believes the cameras are too sensitive. Now the city is adding 10 to the existing 18. A grace period starts Monday for the new additions, meaning warnings instead of tickets for 30 days. days. Same in Stafford County, where a grace period is underway for new speed cameras in school zones. After that, tickets up to $100. Arlington County is also adding cameras with information and placement due within the next couple of weeks. Scott Lynn on WMAL and WMAL.com.
20: That's the latest news. I'm Sharon Reardon for WMAL.
0: WMAL traffic from the Hadid Carpet Cleaning Traffic Center. I'm Albie D. On the Beltway, Virginia side, no issues on the inner loop or on the outer loop. On the Maryland side, in Prince George's County and in Montgomery County, you're not hitting the brakes on the inner loop or on the outer loop. Into Prince George's County, between the two beltways, no delays on the BW Parkway or 95 between Washington and Baltimore. And on Route 50 in Prince George's County, between the Beltway and the Bay Bridge, you're good to go on the eastbound side and on the westbound side. And now from GarageDoorRepair.com to WMAL Weather Channel Forecast.
22: Tonight, partly cloudy with lows around 73. Tomorrow, mostly cloudy with isolated afternoon showers and thunderstorms and highs around 87.
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19: Data centers are placed around us. So we're in this really peculiar position where we both sort of love the technology, but we are also sort of hostile to it. And I think the encyclical picks up on this in a really good way, both by emphasizing the mythology aspect, but also really dwelling on the physical reality. We tend to think the internet is, of course, magical. And in some sense, it is magical, but it is also a tremendous consumer of energy. I mean, that's what it fundamentally is. It's an energy conversion, and that has to be paid for by the land, by the people. And so the Pope really unpacks for us the sort of hidden story of AI, the way that it impacts communities, the way that it draws down human dignity, the effects that it can have on the economy. Now, it's not just a negative story. He does acknowledge that, for example, in medical diagnosis, that AI could be tremendously effective. In a context of university education, AI could be tremendously effective, could enhance human capacities, but it's that sort of threat of Nimrod is ever present. And that's the thing that he, and so, you know, one thing you'd have to say about the encyclical, right? The Pope calls explicitly for government regulation. And one thing that I worried about in the formulation of the encyclical was AI, because of its oligarchic structure, is precisely a challenge to state power. Yet the Pope says that, well, we're going to have to regulate it by the state. But this is, I think, the fundamental contradiction. Because to our earlier part of the conversation, the fact is we have the people who own AI are almost beyond the state. So how the state exactly is going to get a control on these private properties is for me a little mysterious. And I think this is a really profound moment that we're in socially, politically, that, America is a republic. It is a democracy. It is governed for the people, by the people. Yet one of the fundamental tools of contemporary communication is actually owned by a somewhat secretive, group of a relatively limited number of men. And quite how the state is going to corral them, control them, moderate them is, I think, a profound question.
20: Data centers in the United States outnumber the ones around the world by a significant sum. They're going up all the time. I think it's significant to put before us the fact that in the People's Republic of China, there are only 400 data centers. They're afraid of what you just said would happen if the state is not strong enough to resist AI.
19: Yeah, well, it's a very, very interesting question, right? Because, of course, in China, the economy is of course, state-directed at, you know, a very profound level. So on the one hand, right, it's enormously rich. People have the capacity to actively pursue their fashion interests and glamour and, right, but the state is the controlling structure. And, of course, in the American system is far more deregulated. But the problem with the American structure, of course, is that if the oligarchs literally undermine the capacity of state action, delegitimize that state action, then we're going to have a problem, right? Because the specter of Nimrod, it would be foolish for someone to think. I think it would be foolish. I think the Pope thinks it would be foolish for someone to think that someone who had an inordinately powerful technology is likely to be generous and kind to those using it.
20: Oh, yes, I want to read that novel. Graham McAleer is a lay member of the Judicial Ethics Committee of the State of Maryland. Author most recently of Tolkien, Philosopher of War. I'm John Batchelor.
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8: 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He's Eric Carly, and I'm Gary McNamara. So I thought I was just going through social media, and I saw this post, and I thought to myself, oh, okay, this shows you where we are in the United States. And I realized, no, it doesn't. It's like salary needed to live comfortably in the United States.

0: States. A single adult, $89,000. National average, $93,000. 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
1: A bourbon collector.
0: I have no idea whether those figures are accurate or not. I think that was the setup.
1: Yeah,
0: and I'm sitting there going, oh, really? Okay, what about the bourbon collector at the end? I'm like, Jesus.
1: I saw where Jim Gaffigan, I had seen some clips on YouTube. He started his own bourbon company. Or he came out with his own bourbon. I don't know if it's a company, but maybe there might be a company making his bourbon for him. But I didn't even know the guy drank. And so he did a whole stand-up special on bourbon. But then I saw the other day the headline where he won, like, best new bourbon or something at some bourbon awards. I didn't know they had bourbon awards. No clue what I'm doing on bourbon. First of all, I don't drink, but I don't know what I'm doing on wine, bourbon. I wouldn't know a good bourbon from, you know, a bad bourbon.
0: I'll come clean here.
1: Yeah.
0: I've never had a glass of bourbon. I've never had a glass of scotch.
1: I've had a taste of both because my son, who's very knowledgeable, and he doesn't drink it, but he worked for a restaurant company, and it was on Christmas Eve one year. He says, "Okay, here's the difference," and then I still didn't get it. It's like, I just don't care enough about it. Probably
0: that's like when somebody told me, they said, "You just haven't smoked a good cigar."
1: No.
0: And they gave me a real good cigar. It was not Cuban.
1: Yeah,
0: they gave me what they said, and I just tried it, and I just went, "No, I will always be a second-hand cigar smoker."
1: Yeah.
0: If I'm out golfing, it's people go, "You want a cigar?" No, I don't think so. But you mind if I smoke it? No, I love the smell. I'm a secondhand cigar smoker. And this goes back about 20 years ago. The people I used to golf with all the time.
1: Yeah.
0: "Gary doesn't smoke cigars." No, he's a secondhand cigar smoker.
1: Yeah.
0: It's like that and diesel. Well, not anymore diesel, but the old diesel smell.
1: Oh, man. Yeah. No, that's, I love the smell of diesel.
0: I know.
1: I love the smell of diesel in the morning. Smells like victory.
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0: And I'm Gary McNamara along with Eric Harley. 2028. I saw something on X yesterday. 2028 for the Republicans. Who might be the candidates coming up in just a minute?
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0: I saw this interesting yesterday. There was a post that Ron DeSantis, governor of Florida, responded to. And it said, breaking, the U.S. federal government has posted a record July budget deficit of $432 billion. Wow. It was just the other day. The government projected that the deficit for the year will go from $1.9 trillion to $2.1 trillion for the year. One of the reasons is because of the tariffs that have to be paid back to the companies and mm-hmm. the interest on top of that that has to be paid. And so that adds, that's part of what is added to the deficit.
1: Mm-hmm.
0: And did you see the story in the Wall Street Journal the other day about how earnings of some of these major companies that are getting billions of dollars in tariff refunds back are responsible for some of their great earnings now?
1: Right.
0: Because of the tariff refunds, this money is coming back. Some say they may share it with the consumer, but there's no way really to figure it out. I forgot who it was. I know FedEx is going to try to do it. I forgot the other company that said, well, we're going to try to do it, but there's no way we really can figure out what consumer gets what.
1: Well, that it kind of just has to be spread out in, like, if it's retail. There were, I don't know if Walmart, I want to say Walmart said it, but I can't be for sure on that. I'd have to double check that. But basically they were going to pass savings on, you know, to their customers. But the thing is you don't see that. You're not going to see something on the shelf next to the price. Hey, this price is lowered as a result of getting money back from the tariffs. You know, you're not going to see that direct correlation. And it's just going to be, oh, look, this is on sale. And so people don't, again, it's at the end of it, where is their checking account? Where is their, you know, where's their, how much money do they have left at the end of the month? And it's all about pricing. So I don't know, and I don't know, I didn't get a timeline on how long it's going to take to do all these refunds, but it's going to take a while. It's going to keep going for quite some time.
0: And then the ones now that the lawsuits are on now, the tariffs are less on some of these things than they were before.
1: Yeah.
0: But the lawsuits again have been filed on Trump with the latest tariffs. And if they went on that one, that will have to be refunded again mm-hmm. back to the companies. And there's a tons of lawsuits from consumer groups. That really wasn't the point I was trying to make, but I've taken myself off the path that I was going down.
1: That never happens on this show.
0: No, never. But Ron DeSantis responded. But there's the tweet. U.S. federal government has posted a record July budget deficit of $432 billion. And Ron DeSantis posted the failure of Doge in one sentence.
1: Yeah.
0: And most of the comments are saying, yeah, but Congress had to do something and Congress didn't do anything. And no, there are less, there are fewer people on the government payroll, and it's been a success. And there is, you know, we have discovered fraud and we have done things, and they are focusing on that. And those comments are absolutely correct mm-hmm. on that.
1: Mm-hmm.
0: The problem is, when you come up with the program and you sell something that we knew was never possible, and we said it at the time and were severely criticized by members, by people, by some of our own listeners, but we were right. We said when they were out there, you know, Elon Musk and Trump, we're going to cut $2 trillion because that was the first figure. Then they went down to $1 trillion. And we said, well, if they can get to 100, if they get 100 billion, that will be unbelievable, knowing the makeup of the federal government. From what we know right now, it's probably between 100 and 150 billion is what they will, you know, what they will save. But as the president said, when they said, well, you're spending all these new programs. Well, yeah, we got rid of the programs that Doge was funding that were useless, but we're going to fund our own programs. So it was never about cutting, but that's what they were selling. We're going to cut the, because of Doge, and then because of the tariffs, we're going to save $2 trillion. It's more of the tariffs, but there's not going to be any, income tax anymore. We're going to pay. It was all BS.
1: Yeah.
0: They oversold and underdelivered. Right. Doesn't matter whether Congress is involved. When you're the one marketing it, you get the blame.
13: Yeah.
0: And so I was, even if you don't deserve all the blame because of the way the system is messed up, that's just the way it works in politics. But I was thinking, because we, you know, when you look at, a lot of people talk about 2028. We talked about it earlier this week when you have Kamala Harris still in the lead. And it's just like, wow.
13: Hmm.
0: We haven't talked much about the Republican side. And when I saw DeSantis write that, the failure of Doge in one sentence, I went, is he running in 2028? And I look at it this way. Right now, I think Peggy Noonan had a column on it. I mean, it's a lot of the same stuff that we have said. The president has lost his base on Iran.
13: Mm-hmm.
0: He's lost his base on inflation.
13: Yeah.
0: He's lost it. When he enacted the new tariffs, you didn't see sis, boom, rah, rah, rah, like you did before.
13: Mm-hmm.
0: Every right. Republican knows the vulnerabilities of the two things, you know, where Trump was, well, there were actually three things. One, he succeeded at, and that was, you know, illegal immigration and closing the border. The other two things were the economy and how he handled foreign relations.
13: Mm-hmm.
0: He's lost his base on both of those. They yeah. still support him, and they'll still vote for a Republican, and they'll still come out and say, I support Trump. You know, the other thing that we brought up is when Trump was giving the speech on socialism and communism, yet he and J.D. Vance believe in taking equity, and even they've used the word ownership in large companies like AI companies.
13: Mm-hmm.
0: You can't come out and say you're against socialism and communism and then promote it.
13: Yeah, right.
0: That hurts you with your conservative base. So I look at it, Trump is done. You know, his time is over. Did you see Fox News? Trump answers the question of whether he will serve a third term. Or whether he will try to serve a third term. I'm like, what a clickbait that is.
1: Yeah. First of all, who's asking the question in a serious tone that's part of the media?
0: Right. I mean, right. The left. You know, he can't. It's like it's impossible. It's like Trump could not stay after he was out of office.
1: And by the way, the Constitution knows that.
0: Yeah, he knows that. The Constitution deals with it. But Fox News, the way they had the headline, you know, the initial headline, Trump answers the question. It's like, shut up.
13: Yeah.
0: You know, I mean, it's just don't be stupid like Democrats. Don't be like, look, here's the thing here from Red Eye Radio. Don't be like the WNBA.
1: Or the ad at the very bottom of the front page at FoxNews.com. Learn how to burn 10 pounds of belly fat overnight with eating just this one thing. You know what I mean?
0: I still like the best thing about FoxNews.com is where they have all the serious stories. And then it's like, you know, this actress in a bikini on a beach. Oh, damn it. I need that. I need that kind of relief from all this hard news you've been covering. I've been looking for a bikini story. Thank you for that bikini story.
1: No, the one I saw the other day, was it Donna Mills is going to have an OnlyFans page? Yeah.
0: I saw that and just moved on very quickly.
1: Yeah.
0: You know, it's... And by the way,
1: shouldn't that be oldly fans?
0: If you say that's ageism on that part, well, yes, but I hold the same standard for myself.
1: There's times when ageism applies.
0: Yes, I should not be showing any part of my body, even my ankles,
1: right,
0: to anyone anywhere. I'm an old man.
1: Well, I've only ever gone to a professional massage to get a professional massage. One time, and the lady says, okay, you can disrobe to the point of that you're comfortable with, and I'll be right back. She leaves. I put on two sweaters and four pairs of jeans.
0: I'm thinking of George Costanza getting the massage.
1: Yeah,
0: now.
1: I don't like other people touching me, but there's seriously, I mean, you know, getting back to that story, it's like, why would you even, who asked the question on a third term?
0: Right. But the DeSantis story that I want to get back to, that's when I saw that, I went, is he running? Because you look at the possibilities right now. What you hear is, of course, J.D. Vance, Marco Rubio, even though Rubio says he won't run. Well, who else would run? Who else would run? What other Democrats that would have? And when I saw DeSantis do that, I went, I think he's running.
1: No, I think it's always.
0: And because anybody who runs against J.D. Vance will say, do you want Trump 2.0?
1: Yeah.
0: And if the economy, if prices have not gotten to the point of where they should be, and Trump, for example, keeps doing what he is doing, which has lost his base on Iran. He's doing it with the Strait of Hormuz. Wall of steel, wall of steel. You got on Fox News, all the ex-generals are on there saying, well, basically it's a blockade. We can keep Iran out of it, but we still have hardly any ships moving through the Strait of Hormuz. They still control that. All they've got to do is fire off a missile. Doesn't matter whether they have a navy or an army. If they can shoot a missile, the boats aren't going to go through. That's the problem.
1: Mm-hmm.
0: And everyone knows it. It's self-evident. But the president has to do that. And then when it came out yesterday about the Kennedy Center again, well, he's sneaking his name in there. You know, the basic repairs done by Donald Trump. People didn't vote for him for that.
1: No.
0: They voted for him to get prices down, to open the border. No, that was Biden's job, to open the border, to close the border, and to be strong on foreign relations.
1: Mm-hmm. Yeah.
0: And right now he's lost his base. On his base, he's lost. You don't see them. You don't. The influencers are gone on social media, you know, cheerleading his every move. That's a problem. When they go quiet, and when Republicans go quiet, that's how you know there's a problem. They'll still defend Trump, but they've gone quiet in defending prices and Iran. Gone.
1: Well,
0: except for the fact that, well, at least he went in and he's put them back, which is true. But the fact that he's attempting to manage the war is the thing that is just infuriating Republicans right now.
1: Right.
0: That's a problem. And DeSantis doesn't have any of that baggage. J.D. Vance would.
1: Yeah.
0: We are Red Eye Radio.
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0: The problem with figuring out what will happen in 2028 for the Republicans is we just don't know where we're going to be issue-wise. We just don't know here at this point what it's going to look like. We know where Democrats are, socialism. Yeah. So it's easy. I mean, it's easy to figure them out with Republicans like Marco Rubio, very popular, probably I think the most popular Republican right now. But certainly. I don't know on the issues what he's going to promote if he ran in 2028 and he says he won't if J.D. Vance runs.
1: I don't see J.D. Vance not running.
0: Right. And so how does he separate himself from Trump? DeSantis. People like him because he's the guy that seems like he's getting stuff done, but his personality doesn't bother me, but it rubs a ton of people the wrong way for some reason.
1: Yeah. It's, you know, I think it had to do with the primary, where he primaried against Trump, but there's the question too. Okay. Great governor, but does that translate to the White House,
0: yeah.
1: You know, for DeSantis. So we'll see.
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1: Wow, it seems everybody's talking about weight loss injections because the results are so dramatic and they work by lowering blood sugar and reducing appetite. But what if you're looking to lose weight but not interested in painful weekly injections, especially with some of those intense side effects? That's why doctors at Brickhouse Nutrition created a weight loss supplement called Lean, and the results are remarkable. 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
3: Report accused killer. I'm Chris DeMeo, Fox News. Luigi Mangione, the man accused of killing UnitedHealthcare CEO Brian Thompson, is set to appear at an emergency hearing on Friday. Fox's Chanley Painter has the latest.
9: Luigi Mangione is facing two federal stalking charges resulting in the death of UnitedHealthcare CEO Brian Thompson in December 2024. And the Justice Department is seeking the maximum penalty of life in prison without parole. So in other words, Mangione could choose to plead guilty without anything promised in return. Now the question is why? Strategically for Mangione, pleading guilty to federal charges could also short-circuit the state murder case against him, which is scheduled to start on September 8th, because while the U.S. Constitution allows for separate state and federal prosecution, New York's stricter double jeopardy law could block the state from putting Mangione on trial if he's already federally convicted for the same criminal conduct.
3: Mangione could face life in prison if convicted. Well, the 2026 Field of Dreams game taking place on Thursday night.
10: After a four-year hiatus, baseball returned to Iowa as the Phillies took on the Twins in the third MLB Field of Dreams game, and the balls kept flying into the cornfields beyond the outfield fence, and it all started with the first batter of the game.
2: Schwarber with a shot out to the corner and right. Keyshaw back and it's gone. What a way to open the ball game.
10: The call on Netflix. Philly slugger Kyle Schwarber with a solo shot. He hit two home runs in this game to bring his total to a major league leading 37 on the year. Four home runs were hit in this one, three by Philadelphia as they win it 7-1. Tony Genualdo, Fox News.
11: Three executions are carried out on the same day in the U.S. on Thursday. The happened in Tennessee, Alabama, and Oklahoma. That's the first time it's happened in 16 years. 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
11: Vice President J.D. Vance is calling for the Department of Justice to investigate several hospitals and clinics following a bombshell report from the Department of Health and Human Services.
15: A brand new report issued by the Department of Health and Human Services accuses some hospitals of incorrectly billing insurers for transgender healthcare procedures, allegedly altering diagnosis codes that did not match up with the patient, all to make a profit without regard for the patient's health. The report, called Wolves in White Coats, How Doctors and Hospitals Pushed and Profited from Gender Medicine, comes just a couple of days after the Centers for Medicare and Medicaid Services cut off Medicaid funding to hospitals that offer gender-affirming care for minors.
11: That's Fox's Anita Vogel. Maine Democratic Senate candidate Troy Jackson denies a report that he allegedly shoved a longtime partner decades ago.
16: Senate Republicans are calling on Democrats to condemn Maine Democratic Senate candidate Troy Jackson over this violent incident that happened decades ago. So back in 1988, this police report that was uncovered says he kicked open a door, punched a man in the face. He threatened him. And also that same night, his longtime partner told police Jackson had, quote, pushed her around. She's actually said she wanted to file a cease harassment order against him that same night. Jackson says, yeah, I got into a fight, but I was never violent toward my partner. That partner is also reportedly a second cousin. You remember that story? Now she denies ever making those comments to the police.
11: Fox's Alexis McAdams in New York. Fox Digital learning President Trump will travel to Long Island on Friday to appear with newly confirmed Attorney General Todd Blanche and FBI Director Kash Patel. The White House says the president will highlight what caused the largest year-to-year drop in violent crime since the FBI began tracking crime statistics. That was back in 1936. I'm Chris DeMeo. This is Fox News.
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4: We are Red Eye Radio. He's Eric Carlin. I'm Gary McNamara. Social Security and also Norway and socialism in Norway coming up on the bottom of the hour. I just saw this one. Illinois Governor Pritzker asks oil executives to return profits to the drivers.
5: Yeah, okay.
4: How?
5: You know, they tried that. Remember when Tillerson was CEO of ExxonMobil and they went after him? You have to take your paycheck. You should give that back to the people that are paying high prices. And then we did all the math on it and it came out to like, I don't know, 25 cents per person.
4: Did we actually?
5: Yeah, we did the math on it. Yeah. Crazy.
0: WMAL. Derek Hunter here. You know, a lot of people think knee pain is just a part of getting older. 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
24: We are Red Eye Radio. He's Eric Harley, and I'm Gary McNamara. Eric, I just don't understand this. You mean you had that $1 billion Powerball winner in Illinois? You know, the Powerball, you got a ton of states are in it. You got a lot of liberal states. Why are liberal states in the business of creating evil billionaires?
1: I thought about that, and I also thought, well, that new billionaire might leave Illinois now. Welcome to Texas or Florida.
24: The funny thing is, you put yourself in a situation if all of a sudden, you want $1 billion, and I'm sitting there thinking, I don't want that to happen in my life right now. I like my life the way that it is, and $1 billion would screw it up. I'm not going to give it away, but I don't want it to.
1: I'm not going to turn it down.
24: Right.
1: But there is a psychology in effect there where you become, where you go from, likely not having, that kind of money, billionaires aren't playing the lottery, to all of a sudden becoming, and after taxes, a multimillionaire. And it's a life-changing event. It's also a full-time job keeping up with that money.
24: Might help my social life, though. Oh, I can meet more chicks.
1: Yeah. Well, you could.
24: It's
1: got that going for you.

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1: Are accurate or not, I think that was the setup.
2: Yeah,
1: and I'm sitting there going, oh, really? Okay, what about the bourbon collector at the end? I'm like,
2: I thought we're Jim Gaffigan. I had seen some clips on YouTube. He started his own bourbon company. Or he came out with his own bourbon. I don't know if it's a company, but maybe there might be a company making his bourbon for him. But I didn't even know the guy drank. And so he did a whole stand-up special on bourbon. But then I saw the other day the headline where he won like best new bourbon or something at some bourbon awards. I didn't know they had bourbon awards. I have no clue what I'm doing on bourbon. First of all, I don't drink, but I don't know what I'm doing on wine, bourbon. I wouldn't know a good bourbon from, you know, a bad bourbon.
1: I'll come clean here.
2: Yeah.
1: I've never had a glass of bourbon. I've never had a glass of scotch.
2: I've had a taste of both because my son, who's very knowledgeable, and he doesn't drink it, but he worked at for a restaurant company, and it was on Christmas Eve one year. He says, "Okay, here's the difference," and then I still didn't get it. It's like. I just don't care enough about it, probably.
1: That's like when somebody told me, they said, you just haven't smoked a good cigar.
2: No.
1: And they gave me a real good cigar. It was not Cuban.
2: Yeah.
1: They gave me what they said, and I just tried it, and I just went, no. I will always be a second-hand cigar smoker.
2: Yeah.
1: If I'm out golfing, if people go, you want a cigar? No, I don't think so. But you mind if I smoke it? No, I love the smell. I'm a second-hand cigar smoker. And this goes back about 20 years ago. The people I used to golf with all the time.
2: Yeah.
1: Gary doesn't smoke cigars. No. He's a secondhand cigar smoker.
2: Yeah.
1: It's like that and diesel. Well, not anymore diesel, but the old diesel smell.
2: Oh, man. Yeah. No, that's, I love the smell of diesel.
1: I know.
2: I love the smell of diesel in the morning. Smells like victory.
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8: And I'm Gary McNamara, along with Eric Harley. 2028. I saw something on X yesterday. 2028 for the Republicans. Who might be the candidates coming up in just a minute?
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8: I saw this interesting yesterday. There was a post that Ron DeSantis, governor of Florida, responded to. And it said, breaking, the U.S. federal government has posted a record July budget deficit of $432 billion. Wow. It was just the other day. It was the government projected that the deficit for the year will go from $1.9 trillion to $2.1 trillion for the year. One of the reasons is because of the tariffs that have to be paid back to the companies and mm-hmm. the interest on top of that that has to be paid. And so that adds, that's part of what is added to the deficit.
9: Mm-hmm.
8: And did you see the story in the Wall Street Journal the other day about how earnings of some of these major companies that are getting billions of dollars in tariff refunds back are responsible for some of their great earnings? Because of the tariff refunds, this money is coming back. Some say they may share it with the consumer, but there's no way really to figure it out. I forgot who it was. I know FedEx is going to try to do it. I forgot the other company that said, well, we're going to try to do it, but there's no way we really can figure out what consumer gets what.
9: Well, that it kind of just has to be spread out in, like, if it's retail. There were, I don't know if Walmart, I want to say Walmart said it, but I can't be for sure on that. I'd have to double check that. But basically, they were going to pass savings on, you know, to their customers. But the thing is you don't see that. You're not going to see something on the shelf next to the price. Hey, this price is lowered as a result of getting money back from the tariffs. You know, you're not going to see that direct correlation. And it's just going to be, oh, look, this is on sale. And so people don't, again, it's at the end of it, where is their checking account? Where is their, you know, where's their, how much money do they have left at the end of the month? And it's all about pricing. So I don't know, and I don't know, I didn't get a timeline on how long it's going to take to do all these refunds, but it's going to take a while. It's going to keep going for quite some time.
8: And then the ones now that the lawsuits are on now, the tariffs are less on some of these things than they were before.
9: Yeah.
8: But the lawsuits again have been filed on Trump with the, you know, the latest tariffs. And if they win on that one, that will have to be refunded again mm-hmm. back to the, you know, back to the companies. And there's a tons of lawsuits from consumer groups. That really wasn't the point I was trying to make, but I've taken myself off the path that I was going down.
9: That never happens on this show.
8: No, never. But Ron DeSantis responded. But there's the tweet. U.S. federal government has posted a record July budget deficit of $432 billion. And Ron DeSantis posted the failure of Doge in one sentence.
9: Yeah.
8: And most of the comments are saying, yeah, but Congress had to do something and Congress didn't do anything. And no, there are less. There are fewer people on the government payroll, and it's been a success. And there is, you know, we have discovered fraud, and we have done things, and they are focusing on that. And those comments are absolutely correct mm-hmm. on that.
9: Mm-hmm.
8: The problem is when you come up with the program and you sell something that we knew was never possible, and we said it at the time, and were severely criticized by members, by people, by some of our own listeners, but we were right. We said when they were out there, you know, Elon Musk and Trump, we're going to cut $2 trillion because that was the first figure. Then they went down to $1 trillion. And we said, well, if they can get to 100, if they get $100 billion, that will be unbelievable, knowing the makeup of the federal government. From what we know right now, it's probably between $100 and $150 billion is what they will, you know, what they will save. But as the president said, when they said, well, you're spending all these new programs. Well, yeah, we got rid of the programs that DOGE was funding that were useless, but we're going to fund our own programs. So it was never about cutting, but that's what they were selling. We're going to cut the, we are because of DOGE, and then because of the tariffs, we're going to save $2 trillion. It's more of the tariffs, but there's not going to be any, income tax anymore. We're going to pay. It was all BS.
9: Yeah.
8: They oversold and underdelivered. Right. Doesn't matter whether Congress is involved. When you're the one marketing it, you get the blame.
9: Yeah.
8: And so even if you don't deserve all the blame because of the way the system is messed up, that's just the way it works in politics. But I was thinking, because when you look at, a lot of people talk about 2028. We talked about it earlier this week when you have Kamala Harris still in the lead. And it's just like, wow.
9: Hmm.
8: We haven't talked much about the Republican side. And when I saw DeSantis write that, the failure of DOGE in one sentence, I went, is he running in 2028? And I look at it this way. Right now, I think Peggy Noonan had a column on it. I mean, it's a lot of the same stuff that we have said. The president has lost his base on Iran.
9: Mm-hmm.
8: He's lost his base on inflation.
9: Yeah.
8: He's lost it. When he enacted the new tariffs, you didn't see sis, boom, rah, rah, rah, like you did before.
9: Mm-hmm.
8: Every right. Republican knows the vulnerabilities of the two things, where Trump was, well, there were actually three things. One, he succeeded at, and that was, illegal immigration and closing the border. The other two things were the economy and how he handled foreign relations.
9: Mm-hmm.
8: He's lost his base on both of those. They still support him, and they'll still vote for a Republican, and they'll still come out and say, I support Trump. You know, the other thing that we brought up is when Trump was giving the speech on socialism and communism, yet he and J.D. Vance believe in taking equity, and even they've used the word ownership in large companies like AI companies.
9: Mm-hmm.
8: You can't come out and say you're against socialism and communism and then promote it.
9: Yeah, right.
8: That hurts you with your conservative base. So I look at it, Trump is done. You know, his time is over. Did you see Fox News? Trump answers the question of whether he will serve a third term. Or whether he will try to serve a third term. I'm like, what a clickbait that is.
9: Yeah. First of all, who's asking the question in a serious tone that's part of the media?
8: Right. I mean, right. The left, you know, he can't. It's like, it's impossible. It's like Trump could not stay after he was out of office.
9: And by the way, the Constitution, he knows that.
8: Yeah, he knows that. The Constitution deals with it. But Fox News, the way they had the headline, you know, the initial headline, Trump answers the question. It's like, shut up.
9: Yeah.
8: You know, I mean, it's just don't be stupid like Democrats. Don't be like, look, here's the thing here from Red Eye Radio. Don't be like the WNBA.
9: Or the ad at the very bottom of the front page at FoxNews.com. Learn how to burn 10 pounds of belly fat overnight with eating just this one thing. You know what I mean?
8: I still like the best thing about FoxNews.com is where they have all the serious stories. And it's like, you know, this actress in a bikini on a beach. Well, damn it. I need that. I need that kind of relief from all this hard news you've been covering. I've been looking for a bikini story. Thank you for that bikini story.
9: No, the one I saw the other day was that Donna Mills is going to have an OnlyFans page.
8: Yeah. I saw that and just moved on very quickly.
9: Yeah.
8: You know, it's. And by the way,
9: shouldn't that be OnlyFans?
8: If you say that's ageism on that part, well, yes, but I hold the same standard for myself.
9: There's times when ageism applies.
8: Yes, I should not be showing any part of my body, even my ankles,
9: right,
8: to anyone anywhere. I'm an old man.
9: Well, I've only ever gone to a professional massage to get a professional massage one time. And the lady says, okay, you can disrobe to the point of that you're comfortable with, and I'll be right back. She leaves. I put on two sweaters and four pairs of jeans.
8: I'm thinking of George Costanza getting the massage.
9: Yeah,
8: now.
9: I don't like other people touching me. But but seriously, I mean, you know, getting back to that story, it's like, why would you even, who asked the question on a third term?
8: Right. But the DeSantis story that I want to get back to, when I saw that, I went, is he running? Because you look at the possibilities right now, what you hear is, of course, J.D. Vance, Marco Rubio, even though Rubio says he won't run. Well, who else would run? Who else would run? What other Democrats that would have? And when I saw DeSantis do that, I went, I think he's running.
9: No, I think it's always.
8: Because anybody who runs against J.D. Vance will say, do you want Trump 2.0?
9: Yeah.
8: And if prices have not gotten to the point of where they should be, and Trump, for example, keeps doing what he is doing, which has lost his base on Iran. He's doing it with the Strait of Hormuz. Wall of steel, wall of steel. You've got on Fox News, all the ex-generals around there saying, well, it's a blockade. We can keep Iran out of it, but we still have hardly any ships moving through the Strait of Hormuz. They still control that. They all got to just fire off a missile. Doesn't matter whether they have a navy or an army. If they can shoot a missile, the boats aren't going to go through. That's the problem.
9: Mm-hmm.
8: And everyone knows it. It's self-evident. But the president has to do that. And then when it came out yesterday about the Kennedy Center again, well, he's sneaking his name in there. You know, the basic repairs done by Donald Trump. People didn't vote for him for that.
9: No.
8: They voted for him to get prices down, to open the border. No, that was Biden's job, to open the border, to close the border, and to be strong on foreign relations.
9: Mm-hmm. Yeah.
8: And right now, he's lost his base on inflation. His base he's lost. You don't see them. The influencers are gone on social media, you know, cheerleading his every move. That's a problem. When they go quiet, and when Republicans go quiet, that's how you know there's a problem. They'll still defend Trump, but they've gone quiet in defending prices and Iran. Gone.
9: Well,
8: except for the fact that, well, at least he went in and he's put them back, which is true. But the fact that he's attempting to manage the war is the thing that is just infuriating Republicans right now.
9: Right.
8: That's a problem. And DeSantis doesn't have any of that baggage. J.D. Vance would.
9: Yeah.
8: We are Red Eye Radio.
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8: We are Red Eye Radio. He's Eric Cronin. I'm Gary McNamara. The problem with figuring out what will happen in 2028 for the Republicans is we just don't know where we're going to be issue-wise. We just don't know here at this point what it's going to look like. We know where Democrats are, socialism. Yeah. So it's easy. I mean, it's easy to figure them out with Republicans like Marco Rubio, very popular, probably I think the most popular Republican right now. But certainly. I don't know on the issues what he's going to promote if he ran in 2028 and he says he won't if J.D. Vance runs.
9: I don't see J.D. Vance not running.
8: Right. And so how does he separate himself from Trump? DeSantis, people like him because he's the guy that seems like he's getting stuff done, but his personality doesn't bother me, but it rubs a ton of people the wrong way for some reason.
9: Yeah. It's, you know, I think it had to do with the primary, where he primaried against Trump, but there's the question too. Okay. Great governor, but does that translate to the White House, yep, you know, for DeSantis. Mm-hmm. So we'll see.
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24: The conflict with Iran continues. I'm Ted Lindner, Fox News. President Trump says the United States has total control over the Strait of Hormuz. Iran says that's not true. Fox's Jonathan Hunt with the latest from Tel Aviv.
25: The U.S. naval blockade is still in full effect. President Trump says, quote, "I think we will keep it. Our naval blockade is being called by everyone a wall of steel, and there is nothing Iran can do about it." Iran shoots back. It can do plenty about it and says, quote, "The Strait of Hormuz, as before, remains under the full management and control of the Islamic Republic of Iran. No commercial vessel or oil tanker can or will be able to transit the strait safely without the authorization and supervision of Iran's powerful armed forces."
24: Tehran says the strait won't reopen until its demands are met. According to a Fox News poll from late July, 66% of registered voters disapprove of the president's job performance on Iran. Luigi Mangione, the man accused of killing UnitedHealthcare CEO Brian Thompson, set to appear in an emergency hearing later this morning. Fox's Chanley Painter.
26: Luigi Mangione is facing two federal stalking charges resulting in the death of UnitedHealthcare CEO Brian Thompson in December 2024. And the Justice Department is seeking the maximum penalty of life in prison without parole. So in other words, Mangione could choose to plead guilty without anything promised in return. Now the question is why? Strategically for Mangione, pleading guilty to federal charges could also short-circuit the state murder case against him, which is scheduled to start on September 8th. Because while the U.S. Constitution allows for separate state and federal prosecution, New York's stricter double jeopardy law could block the state from putting Mangione on trial if he's already federally convicted for the same criminal conduct.
24: Mangione could face life in prison if convicted. 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
0: WMAL News at 5:02. Good morning, I'm Scott Lynn. The police tape is gone and the power washing is done following vandalism committed at the World War II Memorial, desecrating paint and soap-like material, which created bubbles, then poured into a fountain.
1: It makes me mad. It's taxpayer money cleaning up a mess.
2: When Scott Wimpheimer traveled to the nation's capital from Minnesota, he thought a visit to the World War II Memorial would be the highlight of his trip. But instead of tourists, the memorial was filled with police officers. Red paint was dumped in the Atlantic Pavilion, with graffiti saying, "Clean hands, dirty dollar sign," and some substance poured in the fountain, causing it to bubble.
1: It is a World War II monument. It's to all the people who died and fought and sacrificed for our country.
0: 7 News' Kristen Flores reporting a teacher at a Reston daycare has been arrested and charged with assaulting a three-year-old boy under her care. Jospal Barrage, according to the Fairfax County Police, pulled the boy's hair, pushed his head into a basket, and pushed him into the ground. She has been charged with misdemeanor assault and battery, released on a summons. She's also been fired by that daycare. Drivers should avoid a major crossroads this weekend as crews will be extra busy at Maryland Route 4, Pennsylvania Avenue, and the Suitland Parkway.
3: State highway crews are building a diamond interchange at the intersection. Maryland's Charlie Gishler says the work will intensify this weekend.
4: This whole weekend, if you could avoid that area, that would probably be in your best interest.
3: Crews will be setting up a new temporary traffic pattern, producing delays.
4: I would definitely build in at least 20 to 30 minutes of extra time because there's going to be a lot of lane closures.
3: Monday morning commuters might want to allow more time to adjust to new traffic patterns around that construction site at Maryland 4 and Suitland Parkway. Dick Giuliano, WMAL and WMAL.com.
0: Checking your money, the Dow futures are down 56, NASDAQ futures up 47. WMAL Sports, the Nationals' Cade Cavalli took a no-hitter into the seventh en route to a one-hit, 10-strikeout performance over eight. Nats rolled the Cubs 7-0. Mystics lost their second straight in Las Vegas. 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
6: Newington, that's where we have road crews still set up on Interstate 95 northbound, just north of the Fairfax County Parkway. They block two left lanes. Crash on Dale Boulevard eastbound as you come up to Route 1. Jefferson Davis Highway blocks the right lane. Let's go over near Point of Rocks Bridge, north of the bridge near Clay Street. That's where traffic is alternating past the work crews there. And without any road work, the Beltway looks good. 270 and 95 quiet. Now from GarageDoorRepair.com, the WMAL Weather Channel forecast.
27: Eyes on, showers, thunder showers to the west of us. They're starting to roll on off toward the east and may clip us here toward midday and especially into the afternoon. 88 should do it. Showers and thunder showers around early tonight. 72 overnight outside the Beltway in the 60s. Sunny to start the weekend. Up near 90 on Saturday. Chance of storms on Sunday. From the Weather Channel, Ray Stajic, WMAL.
0: 80 degrees at Reagan National. 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
9: Coming to you via our flagship station, the mighty WMAL in Washington, D.C., but I am live in San Diego at KCBQ The Answer. Our studios out here in the San Diego affiliate. Great to talk with you this Wednesday morning. It's O'Connor and Company in the Relief Factor Studios. Coming up, two very exciting things that our listeners have become fan favorites of. First, the chairman of the House Judiciary Committee, the man from Ohio, Jim Jordan. Although he's originally from, or he went to school in Wisconsin, so he knows Wisconsin too. We'll talk to him about that and a whole lot more there. Jim Jordan. And the other big fan favorite coming up in mere moments, Critter News. We have Critter News. There's a lot of news involving critters out there, and we like to call it Critter News. Part of Critter News today involves Marco Rubio. So we'll get to that coming up in a bit. But first, Lord Byron. Byron York, chief political correspondent for the Washington Examiner. I'm talking like Sebastian Gorka all of a sudden, and I'm not sure why. Byron, may you live in interesting times, is the old Chinese curse. And if you cover politics in America, you are living in interesting times. Thanks for joining us.
10: Well, I'm going to try to live up to Critter News, but I'm not sure that I can.
9: No, I believe in you.
10: You know, actually, okay, after this Wisconsin governor's race, where the polls, if you look at those polls leading up to the primary, they had Francesca Hong leading by 18, by 20, by 22 points. I mean, it's this huge lead.
9: Yeah.
10: Okay, and she loses. Now, this comes 1 week after the primary in Michigan, where the polls had Abdul El-Sayed up by 10 points, and he gets by the skin of his teeth, winning by 1 point. Okay, so something's really wrong with the polls. So today, I'll have to confess, I had not seen this before, but in the first few days of this month, the Crowley campaign in Wisconsin, the ultimate winner, commissioned a poll by Public Policy Polling, longtime Democratic polling firm. It shows Francesca Hong up by 18%, 18 percentage points. Okay, huge, consistent with everything else. Then they do a memo dated August 5th. They do a memo trying to tell everybody that the poll that they commissioned is completely wrong. And red to, you know, those always feel like desperation, right?
9: Yeah.
10: You know, the losing campaign always tells you that the polls are totally
9: exactly
10: wrong.
9: Exactly. Sure, the polls are wrong. Yeah.
10: Exactly. That's how kind of you would take it. Now I'm reading it in light of the fact that he won, and he was right. I mean, the big reasons, he cited three reasons that he said these polls are assuming that the electorate is going to be far younger than any electorate that has ever shown up in an August primary in Wisconsin. For example, some of the polls had the 18 to 45 electorate. They had like 30%. And in fact, in history, it's about 15%. Okay, so they just doubled the number of really young people who are more likely to support Francesca Hong. And then the second thing is when you look at the history of how this electorate, I mean the historical electorate votes, then the race would be really close. And then the last thing is that Crowley was advertising and Hong wasn't. And it said public ad tracking, so they do all tracking of all ads, through a sport shows that the pro-Crowley effort had spent a couple of million dollars. Quote, it shows no broadcast, cable, or radio activity from the Hong campaign in any market.
9: Wow.
10: Okay. Well,
9: that sounds like political malpractice. My Lord.
10: Well, the polls are showing you up by 20 points, and you want to spend all your money on...
9: I mean, I guess that's true. You save your money for the general since you're already a shoo-in for the primary. Good Lord.
10: So, it's so interesting because... here again, this is a memo that I didn't see, but if I had seen it, I would have dismissed it as desperation.
9: Yeah.
10: And it turns out to be right.
9: Well, but Byron, so the drill down on the model, the turnout model, the demographic model that they use to come up with the bottom line on that poll, that conversation's never had when people like you or I do a story or broadcast and report on a poll. We just give the top line.
8: We just give, you know, like we even use the word Francesca Hong has a 20-point lead. No, she doesn't. That's not a lead. It's not like it's early innings and she's racking up scores. No vote has been cast yet. But
12: right.
8: So, I mean, is that part of the problem here is the way we, and I'm including myself in this, cover politics in America today?
12: Well, I wouldn't completely deny that, but I would say one thing in defense of people like us, which is, it's a cliche, but it's true. Polls are a snapshot of opinion at one particular time, at one moment in time. And it's likely in this race that Hong was falling like a rock in the last two or three days.
8: Yeah.
12: So if you see a poll from a week beforehand that shows her with a big lead, she might indeed have had a big lead a week beforehand that just absolutely just vaporized in the last few days. Obviously, there was a lot of pro-Crowley advertisement going on and none for Hong. Obviously, the type of people who vote, that is older people, who vote more often than younger voters, were coming to the polls. They had early voting, and they could check that. They could see that this electorate by age, they didn't know how the votes were, but they could see that this electorate by age was similar to those electorates in 2018 and 2022 and different from the ones that the polls were predicting would show up for Francesca Hong. So the one thing I'll say in defense of pundits is that Hong may indeed have had a pretty significant lead a week ago.
8: But then if you spend the last week of the campaign trying to explain why you don't like Thanksgiving, but no, actually you love Thanksgiving, but actually that might have an effect, Byron. It might have an effect. Some things are true in America. If you hate Thanksgiving, you're going to have trouble. By the way, the narrative you just laid out there with regard to how this race shook down and what the polls said and what the turnout was, eerily similar to the neighboring state on the other side of Lake Michigan, the Senate race there. And both Crowley and El Sayed in their two states, they're faced with the same dilemma. They've got a almost 50-50 divided Democrat electorate that they've got to unify. And the question is, can they do it? Can Crowley now turn all of those Francesca Hong supporters into middle-of-the-road Democrat establishment Crowley supporters, and ditto Syed with Haley Stevens?
12: Well, first of all, Crowley may have already turned some number of Francesca Hong supporters into Crowley voters. I mean, that's the change between a week ago
8: to
12: and election
8: that
12: day.
8: Lead. Yeah.
12: Yeah, so, but can he continue to do that? I mean, my instinct would say this turns a lot of would-have-been Francesca Hong voters into non-voters at all, especially since they're all a lot of them are really young.
8: They're young, and now they'll be disaffected and disenchanted and just stay home. Yeah,
12: or just not that interested. You know, it's just not that interesting. So I think that could well be what happens. But look, it's. I wouldn't be surprised if the old school Democrats who were dismayed by what was going on, they saw what happened in Michigan, they could see this happening maybe even worse in Wisconsin with Hong, and now it's this bullet has been dodged. They'll get out there to make sure that Crowley gets elected. I don't know. I think Tiffany is a strong candidate. It's entirely possible he wins, but it's also possible that Crowley has just kind of gotten a new lease on life.
8: Byron, if we could, we're speaking with Byron York, Washington Examiner. Let's spend our last couple of minutes here focusing on what is turning out to be a very interesting Republican conversation in the state of South Carolina, where Darlene Graham, who many people thought was just going to be a placeholder there and seat filler for Lindsey Graham to finish up his term, decided, well, she's going to run for the actual full term of her late brother. And now she's facing a runoff with Ralph Norman. Ralph Norman's political career suddenly revitalized, and he could be the next senator. How do you see this developing in the Palmetto State?
12: Well, I knew enough to know what I didn't know on this one, because I mean, I talked to people in South Carolina, and there was no really good, reliable polling that showed any change over time because everything was on such an accelerated schedule. And, I mean, you would talk to people who thought she, Darlene Graham, was going to run away with it. You could talk to people who felt that she would not even make it into the runoff. And certainly there were people who thought that the order would have been Ralph Norman and then Darlene Graham and then Russell Fry.
8: Russell Fry, who came out strong at the end there, yeah.
12: Yeah, came on strong and, you know, was a solid candidate, but obviously didn't make it. You know, my theory?
8: Yeah.
12: Ralph Norman looks like a senator. And Russell Fry is just a younger guy. He doesn't have that sort of, and you know, and South Carolinians are kind of used to that Ernest Hollings, you know, white haired senator guy. And look at the governor. I mean, he looks like a senator.
8: That's right. So, and he talks like Foghorn Leghorn. And you know, thank you, Byron. I've been saying it for weeks. He is out of central casting. If you're casting somebody to be the senator of South Carolina. All right, we'll see what the voters say. Byron, always a educational conversation, sir. Thank you for joining us. Now let's check in with Jamie Witten. She's in the Hadid Carpet Cleaning Traffic Center.
6: Capitol Beltway in Tysons for a crash. If you're heading on the outer loop approaching the toll road, watch for the slowdowns. And a response is still heading there. Currently, it's the two right lanes that get by the scene of the crash. Outer loop at 123. Prince William Police with a crash on Dale Boulevard at Route 1, Jefferson Davis Highway. And it looks like delays and the road work has cleared near Point of Rocks Bridge, north of the bridge at Clay Street. Had been alternating traffic there. Now from GarageDoorRepair.com, the WMAL Weather Channel forecast.
27: Eyes on, showers, thunder showers to the west of us. They're starting to roll on off toward the east and may clip us here toward midday and especially into the afternoon. 88 should do it. Showers and thunder showers around early tonight. 72 overnight outside the Beltway in the 60s. Sunny to start the weekend. Up near 90 on Saturday. Chance of storms on Sunday. From the Weather Channel, Ray Stajic, WMAL.
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8: And now, what you've been waiting for all morning long, the aforementioned Byron York fan favorite, Critter News. And we've got plenty of it, so we got to get right to it. Imagine living in Los Angeles, and it's the dream, man. Movie stars, swimming pools, right? And you wake up one morning, you get your hot cup of coffee, you look out in the backyard, and there's your beautiful swimming pool, and you see a little ripple in the pool. It's like, what's that? What's that all about? What did some leaves fall into the pool? Is that a palm frong by any chance? Is it a frong? Frong. Palm frong. Is that what that is? No. It's a deadly animal. Here's CBS News picking up the story from there.
4: A man in Los Angeles spotted some ripples in his backyard pool, and here's why. A huge bear cooling off in the mid-90s temperature, ready for a drink, and maybe one of those little umbrellas in there as well. The man says the bear did eventually wander off, but not after giving him some looks, perhaps for the bad drink service.
8: Yeah, two takeaways here on this one. First of all, just imagine, you know, always look before you leap. Imagine waking up in the morning, going out in the backyard, your eyes are still a little blurry, but you always wake up by just taking a quick, nice, cool plunge. And you get into the pool, and there's an animal there who will rip your face off. They always, always look before you leap. Second takeaway here, which is, frankly, the most important story of the day, CBS News is doing Critter News. CBS News, the news on the Tiffany Network, CBS News is now doing Critter News. We have changed the face of the media right here on this program. It's taken 15 years, but Critter News finally mainstreamed. More Critter News, though, emerged. It's Marco Rubio in this podcast with Katie Miller explaining Sharknado to the masses. Go ahead, Marco.
17: I have a little nephew who was visiting us here yesterday, and he wanted to watch Jaws. I said, I have an even better movie than Jaws. Jaws is boring.
21: Oh, my Sharknado. Gosh. It was such a ridiculous movie. Such a ridiculous movie. Who puts that to the kids?
23: Hurricane brings the shark to the shore.
21: It was awful.
17: There's a Sharknado. I think it's number 3. That's in Washington, D.C. And the sharks are in the White House, and there's a president that's shooting at them and all that, and which all sounds crazy, but now you could see. Actually, there's a scene where the sharks are in the reflecting pool in the Sharknado movie, and this is 10 years ago. So I'm like, man, I got to show this to the president. We might have a feature here for people. And can you imagine we put sharks in the reflecting pool? Oh, gosh. Anyway. This whole thing's off the rails. Are you not going to be able to even air this thing?
8: Oh, it's going to be aired, Secretary Rubio. In fact, it's on O'Connor Company now and nationwide. Hey, this was the moment that Marco Rubio got a new job in the White House. He's now going to be Secretary of the Interior. Sorry, Doug Burgum, but you didn't come up with the idea of sticking sharks in the reflecting pool, which, by the way, will keep the leftists from coming in and defacing it. So it's a win-win. I am not surprised at all that Marco Rubio is a fan of Sharknado, because all the cool kids love their Sharknado. Didn't they do one in 3D too? Is it there's like 8 Sharknados now. You need to get the whole collection. And then there's this. Not only am I not surprised that Marco Rubio is a fan of Sharknado, I am also incredibly surprised about something revealed in this next clip, again featuring Marco Rubio. Quick setup here. Secretary Rubio lives on a military base here in the nation's capital, or in the Northern Virginia area, for various reasons. And his neighbor, two doors down, he's going to refer to him as Pete. This is War Secretary Pete Hegseth. That's all you need to know to put two and two together as you hear this story about the neighbors and their pets. Critter News, Marco Rubio, go ahead.
17: Two doors down, you know, Pete lives in the neighbors, so I see them sometimes. And
23: I hear your dogs go over to their house.
21: Oh, my gosh, yes.
17: But not deliberate. So I have a dog.
21: We have two dogs.
17: And then we have one that's really smart. It's, you know, these are golden doodles, but this one's more poodle than doodle, so than golden.
21: Than retriever.
17: So very smart. Yeah. Knows how to open the door. So one day, I think Pete and his family were just sitting around watching television, and they keep their front door open because they have cats, which I never took Pete for a cat guy. But a cat.
21: Oh, my God.
17: And my dog just walked into their living room and looked around, realized I'm in the wrong house, and turned around and walked out. So.
21: But, yes, so our dog does open the door, many doors.
17: Now, the flip side of it is that one of Pete's cats, oftentimes I'll get home at night, and the cat is just sitting.

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11: 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Good morning. I'm Scott Lynn. The World War II Memorial was reopened last night. This following painted graffiti and soap in a fountain. U.S. Park Police continue to investigate the vandalism at the Atlantic Pavilion, where someone spelled out "clean hands, dirty money" using the dollar sign. Luigi Mangione is expected to plead guilty today in the federal case stemming from the killing of the former UnitedHealthcare CEO on a Manhattan sidewalk. Various reports say Mangione could still change his mind. His court appearance set for 11 a.m. Eastern. As the back and forth between the U.S. and Iran continues over who is controlling the Strait of Hormuz, another waterway remains in the news. Crew members of a Yemeni ship attacked by Houthi rebels earlier this week say a second missile hit during rescue efforts that caused more chaos and casualties. Yemeni authorities say three ballistic missiles fired by the Iranian-backed Houthis struck the ship in the Bab el-Mandeb Strait, killing six and injuring at least nine. Checking your money, the Dow futures at this hour are down 61. The NASDAQ futures are up 31. WMAL Sports, Nationals pitcher Cade Cavalli took a no-hitter into the seventh, wound up with a one-hit, 10-strikeout performance over eight innings as the Nats beat the Cubs 7-0. Major League Baseball returned to the Corn with its Field of Dreams game in Dyersville, Iowa last night. Phillies beat the Twins 7-1. Mystics lost their second straight in Vegas, 83-76. Traffic and weather are next.
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3: Crash on the Beltway in Tysons, outer loop at 123, two right lanes get by. Delays rapidly forming. If you're coming across the American Legion Bridge, watch for the slowdowns near the Georgetown Pike. Maryland Beltway, quiet to 70 and 95, no early issues. Point of Rocks, delays have cleared out where we had the overnight road work north of the bridge where they were alternating traffic. And Loudoun County, eastbound 9 is slowing, heading toward the Berlin Turnpike. Now from GarageDoorRepair.com, the WMAL Weather Channel forecast.
4: Storm track shifting a little bit further north of these complexes that have been riding through the Ohio Valley. We may see a few showers come in midday, maybe a thunderstorm this afternoon, so it'll get a little bit wetter before it gets any drier. I think a dry morning, though. Up near 90, tonight a chance of showers and thunderstorms early, 72. 60 suburbs, sun tomorrow, 90. Chance of showers and thunderstorms Sunday. From the Weather Channel, race stage at WMAL.
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6: WMAL. Yeah, the original Sharknado 2013, Tara Reid, Ian Ziering. I forgot about Ian Ziering. Whatever. He was on Celebrity Apprentice with Donald Trump, by the way, isn't he? I think he was a Trump supporter. Tara Reid, some of Tara Reid's finest work. It's right up there with American Pie. Sharknado 2, the second one. Was that the one in D.C. or was Sharknado 3, Oh Hell No, the one in D.C.? I stopped watching after that one. The one in D.C. is good, though. The one that Marco Rubio was just talking about with the sharks in the reflecting pool and going through the window of the Oval Office. And Ann Coulter's in that one, if I remember right. There's six in total. The last one is called Sharknado 6, the last one, It's About Time. That one involves sharks, tornadoes, obviously. If you're doing a Sharknado movie, you got to have sharks, you got to have the tornado. That's what makes it Sharknado. But then it also involves time travel. This is why America is the greatest country on earth. Although I'm guessing a lot of these movies are shot in Canada. Anyway, there you go. There's your Sharknado update. Joining us now, Congressman Jim Jordan of the great state of Ohio. He's the chairman of the Judiciary Committee. Do you have a favorite of the Sharknado movies, Congressman Jordan?
7: I have not watched any of them. I can't even relate to what you're talking about there. But the only shark movie I'm familiar with is Jaws. So, yeah, not...
6: All right. Well, Secretary Rubio apparently is a big fan of the Sharknado movies, so we wanted to get everyone up to speed there.
7: Yeah.
6: First, let's quickly follow up on the Fauci text. We spent half the show yesterday talking about this. I'm shocked, but not shocked, that the rest of the media isn't. But it appears as though during the Biden administration, our public health leaders had very grave concerns about the effects of that vaccine on pregnant women causing miscarriages. Not only did they not reveal that to the American people, Congressman, but they actually encouraged pregnant women to get this vaccine. And, of course, as you know, the Biden administration wanted to make it mandatory. What does accountability look like on this?
7: Well, I think, you know, all we're going to get probably is, you know, just what's happening now is we're going to expose Fauci for the liar, for you know, for what he was, arrogant guy spreading all kinds of misinformation to us, all the while criticizing us for spreading misinformation when we questioned what he said. That was you know, to add insult to injury, they tell us all these things that were lies. They then tell you you can't go to work, can't go to church, can't go to school. That you have to get the vaccine or you're gonna lose your job. And then if you criticize any of that, any bit of it whatsoever, they censored you. So it just was, again, how just wrong these guys, how they all were. And it's like every investigation I've ever been involved with on Capitol Hill, The only thing we get wrong when we start questioning things, when we start digging into it, the only thing we get wrong is it's always worse than we thought. Yeah. And this is just one more example of proving that point.
6: And you know, the underlying issue here, not only for, you know, justice for people who are affected by this and the misinformation and withholding, data from the American people, but we need to have faith in our public health officials. The next time we have a health emergency, when somebody of Fauci's stature or filling Fauci's role for the federal government gives advice to politicians like you, you need to be able to accept it. You need to know that you're getting good information. Are you in that place right now? I'm not.
7: Of course not. And frankly, let's be honest. We questioned when they gave it to us the first time because it just defied common sense. When you started having other sharp people say, well, maybe we shouldn't do this. Maybe we shouldn't keep kids out of school forever. Maybe we shouldn't make healthy 18-year-old individuals get the vaccine. Maybe the vaccine should be focused on elderly Americans who are at greater risk. You know, just good common sense things. And if you question that, again, I think we talked about this last time I was on. Never forget, they lied about everything. They said it wasn't gain-of-function research done at the lab in China. That was wrong. They said it wasn't our tax money used at that lab. That was wrong. They said it didn't come from the lab. That was wrong. They said it wasn't the vaccinated couldn't get it. That was wrong. The vaccinated couldn't transmit the virus. That was wrong. They told us masks work. That was wrong. They told us 6 feet social distance was based on science. That was wrong. They told us this was the first virus where there was no natural immunity. That was wrong. And they told us pregnant women weren't in any way jeopardized by getting the vaccine. That was wrong. So actually 0-9. Yeah. And now we're supposed to believe them next time something happens? Yeah. Are you kidding me? And again, they told Americans that we have a First Amendment. They told Americans you couldn't go to church. What? That's the very first thing mentioned in the First Amendment. And then if you spoke out against it, also in the First Amendment is your right to speak freely and criticize the government. They tried to censor you.
6: Yeah. And then everybody gets a pardon. Everybody gets a pardon out the door. Yeah.
7: Yes, and that's the biggest reason why we can't hold Fauci accountable, because the pardon power, and I don't want to change this, power is a real power that the President of the United States has. And now this preemptive pardon's a little new, a little different, so there's some legal analysis that will go into that. But I think Fauci's probably protected in light of what President Biden did.
6: Well, the other aspect, and I don't think I've asked you about this, Congressman Jordan, and then I'll move on to another topic, I promise. But the other aspect of that pardon is the use of the auto pen. And I don't remember hearing you say whether you think that the use of the auto pen is valid, considering there's kind of a lack of a paper trail there and accountability.
7: Yeah.
6: We don't know who authorized. We don't know. Shouldn't, if the auto pen is used for a pardon, shouldn't there be a paper trail of the president proactively authorizing that pardon to be executed?
7: You would think there has to be some protocol process in place or, you know, something where the President of the United States signed off on it. Now, in a broad sense, not physically, because that's what's in question. So I don't know. It seems to me short of a whistleblower coming forward and saying there was not a process, someone in the administration who would have been, you know, in the know, someone who worked there in the West Wing, worked for the president. Short of that, I think it's probably tough in a court to prove that, but I don't know, because again, we're talking about the pardon power. That's a little different than signing a letter and signing photographs for you know, fans of the president around the country. That's different. Auto pens are used all the time for those kind of things.
6: Yeah.
7: This is a little different. So I think a court would have to look at it.
6: Or even signing a bill into law if the president is overseas and you need to get that authorized. I totally get that. I agree. And I know that your colleague, Chairman Comer of Oversight, has done quite a bit in trying to investigate it and get to the bottom of it, and he has not come up with that whistleblower, as you just described. Yeah. Let's turn to the broader political scene here. Quite a bit has happened since our last conversation. You have the Michigan primary, where Abdul al-Sayed won a nail-biter. And then last night in Wisconsin, where you, of course, you're a Badger yourself from the University of Wisconsin, where it may be liberal there in Wisconsin, but they're not off the deep end. Francesca Hung didn't win. But this is still the narrative that your friends on the other side of the aisle are having to deal with. How do you think it's going here with the commies?
7: Turns out even Democrats in Wisconsin like Thanksgiving, right? What was it? El-Sayed said he didn't like football, and then you got Fung, who doesn't like Thanksgiving, and like those two go together. What's next? They're going to tell us they don't like ice cream and apple pie go together. They're probably going to tell us they don't like those things either. That was probably the biggest problem with this lady in Wisconsin. You start saying you don't like Thanksgiving. I mean, what's not to like about Thanksgiving, for goodness sake? So I think it just underscores how radical the left has become, and frankly, the left now, I think I said this on, maybe we were talking a couple of weeks ago there, but the once great party of FDR and JFK is now anti-Israel, anti-Semitic, and socialist, saying all kinds of crazy things. And it's a sad, it's not healthy for the country, that's for sure. Might help us, you know, Republicans in the midterms, but I think more importantly, what scares me the most is it's not good for the country.
6: They also say, Congressman, though, they're reflecting a very anxiety-filled electorate, especially people in their 20s, early 30s, who feel like they cannot get ahead, that their debt is overwhelming. They don't see a time where they can purchase a house, start a family, and live the same life that our generation was able to live in. And I think those are very real concerns. The solution is not Marxism. But what is the solution? Do Republicans need to do a better job saying, oh, no, we get it. There is a problem here, but here's how we fix it.
7: No, I think you're exactly right. It is a real concern. Young family trying to buy that first home, trying to get started in life. It's tough. Things just cost way too much. We get that. But the answer is not more government. In fact, I would argue government spending, government regulation, government, big government. Remember when Reagan used to say government's not the answer, government's a problem. And so often that's the case. And I think that's what we have to point out. And one of the things we have to do is this spending, that was the front page story in the journal back at the start of this year, where it said this is the first United States Senate class that's going to have to deal with the deficit and debt problem, because Social Security is something we have to honor. We're going to make sure people get paid, but that's scheduled for a shortfall in 6 years. So there's those concerns. But I think you're right. Younger families in particular are saying, "Wow, things cost so darn much." We're out and about in our district right now, and we just saw the price of fuel, and it's too high. So yeah, those things need to come down. But the answer is not turning things over to Zoran Mamdani and letting him run things. That's just going to lead to shortages and higher prices.
6: You just alluded to it, but I want everyone in our audience to hear it. It's clip 15. This is Abdul El-Sayed. He's the Democrat nominee for Senate in Michigan, facing off against your old colleague Mike Rogers from the House. Take a listen to this, Congressman, and then I want your reaction.
8: Football is very much associated with a particularly masculine and oftentimes toxically masculine culture. And so much of it was about you wanted to be able to get back up and play for your team, and you really aren't allowed to show pain or vulnerability. That's part of the sport.
6: Now I know, Congressman, like my friend and colleague Hugh Hewitt, you're a Buckeye, so you don't really understand football to the level that we Michigan Wolverines understand it. But I doubt that's going to fly in Michigan, that kind of thing.
7: No, I mean, think about what Bo Schembechler would have said to that, or Woody Hayes, or go back. That's un-American. Like the folks who started this amazing country, the best place ever, in Europe, they said, you got to practice your faith a certain way. And they said, no, we don't. We will get on the ship. We will risk it all. We will come to this place called America. We can practice our faith the way we think the good Lord wants us to. And most importantly, if we work hard, we can reach our goals and our dreams. And now you got a guy saying, oh, football's too rough. We all got to be a bunch of sissies. Like, that is the dumbest thing I've ever heard, and it's un-American. There's no other way to say it. It's just un-American. Yeah. And I would play that clip. They don't want to celebrate Thanksgiving, and they think football's too tough. We all should be sissies. Okay, go to an election campaigning like that.
6: We'll see if that flies. I don't think it's going to. And I think Mike Rogers is in a pretty good place there. Yeah.
7: Yeah, all right, I do too. Let's hope he wins.
6: Always good to talk to you, sir. Thanks for joining us. And have fun. You sound like you're having fun. You're always happier when you're back in Ohio than when you are in D.C. Have you noticed that?
7: Well, and I'm always happy on your show because for some reason your show's always fun. So as long as you keep having me, I'll keep coming on.
6: Absolutely. Open door welcome here. Thank you, Congressman Jim Jordan. Appreciate that. And now it's time for WMAL Traffic and Weather. Let's check in with Jamie Witten in the Hadid Carpet Cleaning Traffic Center.
3: Beltway and Tyson's crashes on the outer loop at 123. Two right lanes get by. Delays almost back now at the American Legion Bridge. Plan for at least an extra 20 minutes to get through there. The rest of the Beltway, that's running incident-free. Maryland, nice and light volume. 270 and 95, good to the Beltway. Here we go with the rush hour volume into the district. DC 295 southbound, bunched up after Eastern toward East Capitol Street. Now from GarageDoorRepair.com, the WMAL Weather Channel forecast.
4: Storm track shifting a little bit further north of these complexes that have been riding through the Ohio Valley. We may see a few showers come in midday, maybe a thunderstorm this afternoon. So it'll get a little bit wetter before it gets any drier. I think a dry morning, though. Up near 90, tonight a chance of showers and thunderstorms early, 72. 60 suburbs, sun tomorrow, 90. Chance of showers and thunderstorms Sunday. From the Weather Channel, race staging WMAL.
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0: Well, Jake Tapper has the sads. No, actually, it's more than the sads. Jake Tapper is outraged, I tell you. He's pounding the desk with his fists. He's so outraged, or sort of metaphorically doing so, because he's expressing his outrage on the X platform, social media. This has to do with this story, an extraordinary one, where the Secret Service and the president's detail went through extraordinary lengths to play a shell game of sorts with jumbo jets because there was a credible threat on the president's life at the hands of Iranian terrorists. You realize that the United States is in what's tantamount to a state of war with the leading state sponsor of terrorism, Iran. And the president was traveling to the Middle East within shouting distance of the hottest spots of that war. He was in Turkey, and it was a NATO summit, and the media was traveling with him. And because of this very credible threat on the president's life, and it involved an attack on Air Force One, what they did was they moved the president. They made a show of the president going up the stairs into the plane. And then, as protocol dictates, the media, they wait at the bottom of the stairs. They wait until the president is up the stairs. I've been on one of these diplomatic flights before with the Secretary of State. Back in 2019, Secretary of State Mike Pompeo. And this is what happens. The dignitary, the member of the administration who is utilizing the government plane and the security detail, the media stays down on the tarmac. The dignitary goes up the stairs, whether it's the president or whoever. Once they are in and secure, then the media goes into the plane. That's what happened with the president in Turkey. The media goes up the stairs. As the media is going up their stairs, the president, basically, it's like that movie, The Prestige, right? It's amazing. The president goes up into the front door, and then he just walks across to the other side of the plane and goes down the back door, downstairs into a catering truck, and then he is shuttled away from the presidential plane, the one that looks like Air Force One, and he's put onto an unmarked C-130 plane, I think it was. By the way, for people who are ignorantly reporting on this, the moment the president left that plane and got onto another plane, that other plane suddenly becomes Air Force One. That's how it works. So that plane that the reporters are sitting on, it may have all the painting and livery and everything that looks like Air Force One, but if the president ain't on board, it ain't Air Force One. That's how it works. They're just on a plane now. And if the president happened to, you know, need a lift on your Southwest flight to Vegas tomorrow, that Southwest plane is suddenly Air Force One. That's how these things work, all right? So the president leaves because the Secret Service did their duty. They protected the president. And it's a remarkable story. And as Claire McCaskill, senator from Missouri, former, said on MS Now yesterday, truthfully, if this were Biden, if this were Obama, if this were a Democrat, the media would be marveling at the genius of this subterfuge that they, and how the precision of the execution of this plan to get the president off the plane, over to another plane, protect the president, and thwart the assassination attempt from the Iranians. They'd be celebrating this and marveling at how great the plan went. It's not a Democrat, though. It's not Barack Obama. It's Donald Trump, and their brains are broken. And so all the media can do is complain about this. And not only are they're complaining for two reasons, by the way. They're complaining, number one, because they feel like they've been duped. Hey, we're here to cover the president. We have a solemn duty to the press and to the media and to the First Amendment. We're here for a reason, and you can't put us on a plane and tell us the president's there and trick us, and it turns out we're not traveling with the president at all. Please spare me, number one. But number two, they're also recognizing the fact that in order to protect the president, the members of the media were, well, basically put in harm's way, because the Iranians didn't know that the president was no longer on that plane. And if they did carry out their assassination attempt, well, the reporters on the plane would have been in danger. And that's a harrowing thought. And it's true. And it's, well, it's a difficult one and a messy one to come to grips with. But this is the nature of the Secret Service's duty in protecting the president. Sometimes they have to make those calculations, and innocent people might be put in harm's way for the sake of protecting the president. That's what they do. They put themselves in harm's way. They literally will take a bullet for the president. They would rather throw their own body in the way. Now, you may say, well, the reporters didn't sign up for that. And you're right. Except for the fact that when you're traveling with the president, this is always a possibility. There is always the possibility for danger and violence when you are traveling with the president of the United States. It's the same with the president's wife, the president's children. This is why a lot of people don't want to run for president. So Jake Tapper is angry. And he took to social media and he said, so the Secret Service thought the threat against the president was strong enough to surreptitiously remove him from Air Force One and then proceeded to take the plane full of White House staffers and reporters, take off and fly back to the U.S. Now, he didn't conclude this with some sort of, this is what Jake Tapper does. He just throws out a thought and doesn't summarize it with his opinion. But we know what his opinion is by putting it out there the way that he did. But here's the thing. Reporters always think that it's about them. It's not about you, Jake, and it's not about your friends. And I get it. I understand. I'm the editor of Town Hall. I have reporters who work for me, who cover the White House, and they could have been put in harm's way. And that's a terrible thought if you're being a narcissist. But if you're being an American and you step back for a moment and you recognize that the Secret Service's job is to protect the president and not reporters, then you realize that, yeah, that's the reality of our job. That's the reality of life. Jake, reporters, grow up. Thank you for your attention to this matter.
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3: WMAL News at 6. Good morning, I'm Scott Lynn. Vandals desecrated the World War II memorial with the words "Clean Hands, Dirty Dollar" signs. They were painted in pink. That on the stone of the Atlantic Pavilion with pink and yellow paint splattered underneath. The water was bubbling there as if soap was added to a fountain. The Interior Department called the vandalism an utter disgrace and vows to find those responsible. The Friends of the National World War II Memorial say there are many places for debate and expression, but a memorial honoring those who served should never be used as a canvas for vandalism. The memorial was reopened last night. Virginia Governor Abigail Spanberger asked about a recent incident that's contributing to concerns about the impact of data centers on the electric grid.
4: Last month, a power line went down at Data Center Alley in Ashburn, disconnecting local data centers from the grid and into backup power. This caused lights to flicker along the East Coast.
5: There is a lot more that we can be doing as a state to ensure that any large energy user, whether it's a data center
4: or otherwise, can be leveraged in a way that she says is optimal to the overall grid.
5: Not simply sort of pulling and creating additional strain.
4: Spanberger adds,
5: it also speaks to investments, the need for investments in infrastructure resilience.
4: Heather Curtis on WMAL and WMAL.com.
3: The presidentially appointed Kennedy Center Board has a plan for the performing arts venue. It is a two-year renovation, meaning the closure of the main building for that amount of time.
6: The board also voted to put President Donald Trump's name back on the building, but this time in a very different way. The newly proposed inscription below the Kennedy Center sign would read, quote, "Restored and renovated by President Donald J. Trump." The decision came after a federal judge blocked an earlier attempt to rename the center to include Trump's name. It's not yet clear whether the board's decision will prompt another round of lawsuits.
3: 7 News' Scott Thuman. 180 days for the pardoned January 6th defendant who live-streamed himself while on the Metro touching a woman's hair. That was Brian Bettencourt's maximum sentence for simple assault. He has already served almost 130 days. He does face additional charges in Arlington. Luigi Mangione, the man accused of killing UnitedHealthcare CEO Brian Thompson, set to appear at an emergency hearing later this morning.
7: Luigi Mangione is facing 2 federal stalking charges resulting in the death of UnitedHealthcare CEO Brian Thompson in December 2024. And the Justice Department is seeking the maximum penalty of life in prison without parole. So in other words, Mangione could choose to plead guilty without anything promised in return. Now the question is why? Strategically for Mangione, pleading guilty to federal charges could also short-circuit the state murder case against him, which is scheduled to start on September 8th. Because while the U.S. Constitution allows for separate state and federal prosecution, New York's stricter double jeopardy law could block the state from putting Mangione on trial if he's already federally convicted for the same criminal conduct.
3: Fox's Chandley Painter. Checking your money, the Dow futures are down 74. NASDAQ futures up 38. WMAL Sports. Nats beat the Cubs 7-0. Kate Cavalli took a no-hitter into the 7th. He allowed 1, struck out 10. Traffic and weather next.
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11: Crash cleanup continues. Virginia Beltway and Tyson's Outer Loop near 123. It's the 2 right lanes that get by. Delays from the American Legion Bridge. Solid extra 20 minutes to get through there. 66, by contrast, you're in great shape both inside and outside of the Beltway. No problems, Virginia 95. It's DC 295 southbound. We're on the brakes early here between Burroughs Avenue and East Capitol Street. It's rush hour volume. Now from GarageDoorRepair.com, the WMAL Weather Channel forecast.
12: Eyes on showers, thunder showers to the west of us. They're starting to roll on off toward the east, and may clip us here toward midday and especially into the afternoon. 88 should do it. Showers and thunder showers around early tonight. 72 overnight outside the Beltway in the 60s. Sunny to start the weekend. Up near 90 on Saturday. Chance of storms on Sunday. From the Weather Channel, Ray Stajic, WMAL.
3: Few clouds across the area. 75 in Reston, 75 in Rockville, 79 at Reagan National. 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
0: And a very good morning to you here on O'Connor and Company. It's the best way to start your day the right way on America's morning show. As always, our flagship station, WMAL, is heard loud and clear all through Washington, D.C. and the greater Mid-Atlantic. But today, we are once again back in the studios of KCBQ The Answer in San Diego, California, as our week-long Southern California odyssey winds up. And still no granddaughter. Still no granddaughter. I checked in on my daughter last night. We had an event with Young America's Foundation up at the Reagan Ranch in Santa Barbara. More on that later. and actually what might be an opportunity for our listeners to join me at the Reagan Ranch on a special trip that we're starting to plan now. That's something very cool if you've never been to the Reagan Ranch, and not many people have. It's pretty exclusive. We're going to share more information as the weeks go on about that opportunity for you. But while we were coming back from Santa Barbara, I check in with my daughter. I say, hey, how's it going? You know, because I don't want to say, is the baby here? Are you going into labor? How are your contractions? Do you have contractions? No, I don't want to be that guy. So I check in with my daughter, and I say, so what's going on? And she says to me, now this is a girl who is 4 days overdue, very pregnant, very big. She's got her Marine Corps husband there who's taken a couple of days waiting for the baby. You know, she's not checking in at her submarine, really, or well, she's not on a submarine right now, but she's not. And I say, hey, how's it going? And she says, yeah, we're heading out to play some pickleball. She's heading out to play some pickleball. She's 4 days past due. She's got a giant, what appears to be very big, growing baby in her tummy. And she's heading, I'm going crazy. I can barely stay awake thinking that she's going out to play pickleball. That's what my life is right now. So we're wrapping up our weekend, or our week here in Southern California. Still in San Diego. We'll be heading back to Washington this weekend after a quick stop to see the wonderful wedding nuptials of the oldest child of Matt and Mercedes Schlapp. Very excited. We'll tell you all about that on Monday. But that's where we are right now. Now, coming up in this program, in this hour, Cully Stimson from Heritage Foundation is going to join us. He's been doing a deep dive into the plummeting violent crime statistics in some of our major cities. Apparently enforcing the law and punishing criminals goes a long way to making crime rates drop. I know it's shocking. Bethany Mandel joins us in hour two. Get her perspective on AOC's very public egg freezing habit. And then in our third hour, we've got the Assistant Secretary of Health and Human Services, Brian Christine, about a big announcement yesterday having to do with your federal tax dollars going to pay fraudulently for children to get sex change operations and the Trump administration putting an end to that. That's all coming up later in the program. I have a simple question for you right now, though. Who should be the next press secretary for the White House? I've waited a day or two to chime in on this, but we know that Caroline Leavitt has announced that she's going to take some time off. I think she's coming back to the White House personally. I think part of this is so Caroline Leavitt can be used on the campaign trail for these midterm elections. She's going to be a great surrogate. But at the same time, I take her at her word that it's a grind and she would like to spend time with her newborn baby. I get it. I would want to as well. So there's a lot of speculation about who might be the next White House press secretary, and well, I want the people to decide. The fact is, the White House Communications Office guaranteed right now listening to this program. We are their morning show in Washington, D.C., and so they'll take your opinion into account. 855-784-4255, 855-784-4255. Who would you like to see behind that podium every day giving the briefing to the White House press corps and communicating to the American people directly over the heads of the White House press corps? Who's going to be that effective communicator that you demand at the White House? 855-784-4255. Now, there's some rumors that I want to address because it was a big hot story yesterday that one of the people that the president is considering and has made the short list is one Scott Jennings. You know, Scott Jennings, of course, as an analyst on CNN, he's a pretty good defender of the president's policies, and even better, he's great at smacking down the criticisms, most of them with bad faith criticisms of the president from the Democrats, from the left, from members of the media. Scott Jennings is also heard on this Salem Radio Network that many of you are listening to right now. He has a two-hour radio program in the middle of the day. And now suddenly people are saying Scott Jennings might drop all of that, leave CNN, leave his nationally syndicated radio show, and head over to the White House to be the press secretary. Would you like to see that? See, here's the problem with all of these things. The second you think, oh, that guy that I really like seeing on TV all the time, that's the guy that I would like to see as the press secretary. Well, you don't get him on TV anymore. How valuable is Scott Jennings to the White House effort right now and to Republicans and to the president? How valuable is he to be having that seat at the panel on CNN to be the voice of reason pushing back on all the lunatics out there who have their bad faith, histrionic, fake scandal of the day outrage against Donald Trump or against Republicans in the House and the Senate, where Scott Jennings is the reasonable, sane, logical voice of reason pushing back on them. You won't have him anymore there. Sure, Ben Ferguson could replace him, maybe Jason Rantz, maybe me. But you wouldn't have Scott Jennings. Scott Jennings is brilliant at it. That's why you like him. Suddenly you don't get him there anymore. Suddenly you don't get him from noon to 2 Eastern time on the Salem Radio Network on your favorite talk radio station. Suddenly his voice won't be heard on talk radio either. Suddenly he's now an employee of the White House and his job is very different. See what I'm getting at? You have to really think these things through. And sometimes I think that political commentators who show up on cable news and show up on talk radio, they're there for a reason, and that's actually where they best serve the conservative cause in America. I'm also told that Sidney Sweeney is in the running. I don't think that's real. Although it would be enjoyable to observe. I'm told that the betting odds right now, you know, these polymarket things and, you know, Kalshi and all these other things for wagering about who it might be, odds are that it's going to be a woman and she will be attractive. I think that's a safe bet. Scott Jennings is neither of those things. I mean, he's attractive. Hold on. That came out wrong. He is. What I mean is he is not an attractive woman. That's what I meant. He's actually a really, really horrible-looking woman. He's one of the ugliest women I've ever seen. But he's a very attractive gentleman. That's gonna come. I'm going to get in trouble for that. 855-784-4255. Here's my theory. Here's what would I think they should do. They should have a White House press secretary that basically is somebody you've never heard of. One of the deputies who's sort of been doing the job or helping Caroline Leavitt do the job. And then once a week or maybe twice a week, rotate in various special, you know, here's our press secretary for the day. They did this when Caroline Leavitt was on maternity, where once a week they had a cabinet secretary doing it. Scott Bessent was great. And J.D. Vance was great. Marco Rubio was great. You know, have them rotate in. And then they can also take up the theme of the day. You know, today it's Sean Duffy is going to be handling the press conference. So we're going to be focusing on transportation issues, that sort of thing. Maybe also bring in some special White House press, and maybe Scott Jennings can do it for a day. My friend John Androsik of Five for Fighting said, let's bring Dennis Miller in and have him do it just for a day, you know? That could be fun. That could be effective, too. I think that's what they should do, and I really do think that whoever it is, they should leave that space open. So after the election, after Caroline Leavitt has been out there as a surrogate, working for campaigns, doing a lot of stuff that she can't do right now because she's a government employee, then they can say, you know, listen, do you miss the job? You want to come back, finish up? Let's do it. 855-784-4255. How about Radu in Potomac, Maryland, listening on the mighty WMAL? Good morning, Radu. Who would you like to see behind the podium?
15: Good morning. How are you?
0: I'm great.
15: Good morning. How are you? Well, the only person I don't want to be Scott Jennings. I love Scott Jennings on television. I like when he argues with people on the late night shows during the daytime. I like him too much. And he would get fired within a year. So I don't want him. I don't care who else is going to be, but I just don't want him on.
0: Wait. Why do you think he'd get fired?
15: Well, I voted for Trump 3 times. I'm a huge Trump supporter, but Trump fires everybody. I mean, very few people last a whole four years with him.
0: I don't know. This time it's been pretty good, but you're right. Just so you know, Radu, thank you for the call. All right, so Radu's with me. See, Radu gets it. As much as you like Scott Jennings right now, you like him because he's exactly where we need him to be. You don't want to lose him in that spot, and I'm with him. I also don't want my new bosses at the Salem Radio Network to have to pull their hair out. Think about the Salem Radio Network for a second. And the talent that they've had. First, we had the tragic home accident of Dennis Prager. Dennis Prager is one of the anchor talents for Salem Media. Suddenly, he's not on the air anymore. Then we had Sebastian Gorka, who was the afternoon drive host on the network. He gets a job from the White House. He goes. Then came in and sort of filled the slot of Dennis Prager with Charlie Kirk. And then, of course, Charlie Kirk tragically gets assassinated. Then Chris DeGaulle was the morning show host for Salem. He decides to, retire early from radio and run for Congress. Now he's heading to the House of Representatives. Michelle Tafoya was on the Salem Podcast Network. Now she's the nominee in Minnesota for the network. And now Scott Jennings, who's on the network, is going to get a job at the White House. This is insane. How many people working here for this network are going to leave because of various reasons? 855-784-4255. Who do you want to get the job?
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18: Larry, fantastic news. Beltway and Tyson's, they've cleared the crash. Outer loop at 123, that was there with us the whole 5 o'clock hour. Now we're trying to just clear out the delays coming across the American Legion Bridge. But again, up ahead, all lanes open. Starting off this Friday morning with light volume on 66. 395, great time to get going between the Beltway and the 14th Street Bridge. I'm not seeing any delays there. Manassas, two-car crashes on Centerville Road between Compton Road and New Braddock Road, right near Green Trails Boulevard. Follow police direction. Now from GarageDoorRepair.com, the WMAL Weather Channel forecast.
12: Eyes on, showers, thunder showers to the west of us. They're starting to roll on off toward the east and may clip us here toward midday and especially into the afternoon. 88 should do it. Showers and thunder showers around early tonight. 72 overnight outside the Beltway in the 60s. Sunny to start the weekend. Up near 90 on Saturday. Chance of storms on Sunday. From the Weather Channel, Ray Stajic, WMAL.
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0: I still want Chris Plant. Chris Plant, who comes on, he's a nationally syndicated talk radio host. He's on right after this program on WMAL, 9 a.m. to noon Eastern, and a very good friend. I would love to see Chris Plant take that podium, even if it's just right. Here's the thing. Chris Plant does not want to do it, but he'd be amazing. Caroline Leavitt has been great. The president has been blessed with very good White House press secretaries. He will find a great replacement. I'm told, according to the Daily Beast, it's Scott Jennings is one of the options. Carrie Lake, which is an interesting thought, is one of the options. And Spencer Pratt. Spencer Pratt, who apparently the president really gets along with ever since his run for mayor of Los Angeles. And, you know, they took it away in the dark of night right before your very eyes, cheated fair and square like Democrats always do. He's been in the White House quite a bit meeting with the president. Apparently Spencer Pratt is on the short list. He is not an attractive woman. He is married to an attractive woman, so they might be able to work something out there. But who do you think? Who do you think should be the White House press secretary? Who would you like to see take on that job? Let's go to Chris in California, who's up very early or in the middle of the night with me in California, but listening on the WMAL app, which I think is fascinating. Hello, Chris. Thanks for calling in.
5: Hey, good morning, Larry. It's a pleasure to speak with you, and I'm a great fan of your show. I'd like to see about nominating Sean Spicer again.
0: You want to bring the Spice Man back? You know, he's got a great relationship with the White House and with the president. And full disclosure, he's a personal friend. I'd love to see Spicer go back into that job. I don't know if he would love to see it. Why would you like Sean back in?
5: He's very analytical in his mind, his logic.
0: Yeah.
5: You know, he seems to know what's going on. He seems to be still in touch with what's going on with the White House, still very close with the president. I kind of missed when he left the first time around, but
0: me too.
5: I do understand that it's a very hard job.
0: Oh, it is. It's hard. It's hard on his family. But you're right. I think his podcast, The Sean Spicer Show, reluctantly I'll say it, though, and please don't tell him I said this. It's actually one of the smartest political analysis shows that you can get out there. It really is. And he knows his stuff. Always has been one of the smartest political minds for Republicans in Washington for decades now. All right, that'd be fun. All right, there's a vote for Sean Spicer to make a return. How about Hilliard Digger in Southwest Virginia? Hilliard Digger. Digger?
6: Yeah.
0: What's on your mind, brother?
6: Hogan Gidley.
0: Another throwback to the first term. You like Hogan?
6: I like Hogan, but Spicer, I don't think, is available. He's probably, you know, these podcasts sort of ties them to the podcast because that's their bread and butter.
0: Well, you know, listen, everybody who has been named so far, including Scott Jennings, they all have gigs. I don't know if Spencer Pratt has a gig. But if you're doing a podcast or you're doing a radio show and you suspend it. It's easier to suspend a podcast than it is to suspend a radio show. When you're on a radio show, you've got a lot of people who are relying on you in that time slot, especially if it's network and you've got a lot of other stations. People aren't going to just put it on hold and leave it open. But, you know, Dan Bongino is a perfect example. He put his podcast on hold. Vince Colonnais, our buddy, our friend and colleague, filled in for him. He went and was the deputy director of the FBI. His time was done there after about 10 months, and then he came right back to his podcast. It's easier to do that. So for Spicer, it's easier to do that. All right, Digger, thanks for the thoughts. Sam in Philly, who would you like to see fill the slot there at the podium for press secretary?
7: Larry, you know, when Trump won, my first thought, I sat there and I said, it should be Tommy Lahren. This girl speaks very clear and concise, very knowledgeable, very sharp and quick on her feet, and very attractive. It's a grand slam. It's an easy choice for me.
0: You'd be okay losing her as a Fox News analyst right now.
7: Heck yeah. She'd be much better serving us at that podium. Can I throw congratulations out there, Larry, real quick, bud?
0: Yeah, absolutely, Sam. I mean,
7: Chris DeGaulle, sir. Congratulations, buddy. We're proud of you, and you're going to get in Congress. You're going to be a great voice for American Patriots, and Philly's got your back still, sir.
0: That's right. Amos, you forgive him for rooting for the Chiefs now?
7: Yeah, of course. Yeah, football.
0: Actually,
7: football.
0: I used to listen to his show on podcast in Philly, on our affiliate there, The Answer, and he made no secret of the fact that, yeah, sure, I'm here for the Eagles, except when they're playing the Chiefs. But his heart has always been in North.

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3: WMAL News at 6:29. Good morning, I'm Scott Lynn. The World War II Memorial has been reopened after an attack by vandals that left paint graffiti, paint splatter, and a soap-like bubble-causing material in the fountain. The Department of the Interior vows to find the culprit and called the vandalism an utter disgrace. The United Arab Emirates is blaming Iran for firing drones at a pair of tankers operated by a state-owned oil company as they sailed through the Strait of Hormuz, saying this represents an act of piracy. The attack caused no casualties, but underlined the dangers continuing to be faced by vessels as they look to move cargo through that critical waterway. Arizona State University is launching a new bachelor's degree in content creation. That major has sparked interest and scrutiny. Program includes courses in traditional communication and media studies, along with skills-based classes in podcasting, studio production, and on-camera presence. But critics question the legitimacy and value of such a degree, while similar programs exist at other universities. Checking your money, the Dow futures are down 50. The NASDAQ futures are up 44. WMAL Sports, Nationals pitcher Cade Cavalli took a no-hitter into the seventh inning against the Cubs. He wound up allowing just one hit, striking out 10 over 8. Nats beat Chicago 7-0. Mystics lost their second straight in Vegas, 83-76. Commanders open their preseason tonight against Miami. Traffic and weather next.
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9: Manassas, two-car crash is on Centerville Road. The

0: Virginia 28, between Compton Road and New Braddock Road at Green Trails Boulevard, heading through Manassas on 66, wide open on this Friday morning, heading up through to the Beltway, light volume right now. Starting to see the volume increasing, 95 north into Woodbridge, again in through Newington. Maryland 95, though, wide open between our Beltway and the Baltimore Beltway, no delay on 270. Outer loop starts to slow into Silver Spring to get you past Georgia Avenue. Now from GarageDoorRepair.com, the WMAL Weather Channel forecast.
1: Storm track shifting a little bit further north of these complexes that have been riding through the Ohio Valley. We may see a few showers come in midday, maybe a thunderstorm this afternoon, so it'll get a little bit wetter before it gets any drier. I think a dry morning, though. Up near 90, tonight a chance of showers and thunderstorms early, 72. 60 suburbs, sun tomorrow, 90. Chance of showers and thunderstorms Sunday. From the Weather Channel, race staging WMAL.
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0: tell you what. Good morning, Larry O'Connor. O'Connor and Company coming up in our hour number two. We're going to have a great conversation with Bethany Mandel about a whole host of things. She, of course, is the proprietrix of the Mom Wars podcast and Mom Wars Substack. Love having the conversation with Bethany, taking back the culture here, one family at a time. I've heard a lot of commentary yesterday about how the midterms are shaping up here and how Democrats, all they're going to do is talk about Trump, affordability, maybe Iran war in there as well. Republicans are going to talk about socialism. They're going to talk about the great things that they've already done with the big, beautiful bill and the tax cuts and getting money in your pocket, and the numbers are there, and also energy independence, things like that. But they're also going to point out the radical nature that Democrats hold as part of their doctrine when it comes to our children and when it comes to the transgender issue, when it comes to boys and girls sports. We have Michelle Tafoya, who's going to be running, is running for Senate in a very, very left-wing state, Minnesota. And her number two issue, after corruption and fraud, her number two issue is protecting girls, protecting our children from these radical procedures. And I've seen Democrat analysts, you know, teleprompter readers in their air-conditioned studios saying, well, good luck with that, Republicans. If you want to go back to that well and you want to talk about that, that's it. Trump did that in 24. Yeah, Trump did that in 24 and he won. And you guys are still at it. You won't let go of it. You won't leave our children alone. So if Democrats welcome the idea of having this debate for this midterm election about protecting our kids from this radical agenda to mutilate them under the guise of your newfound religion that has nothing to do with God, then yes, I think that's a debate worth having. And yesterday, Vice President Vance, Secretary of Health and Human Services Robert Kennedy, along with the deputy, Assistant Secretary Brian Christine, who will join us on this program in our third hour, they made a very important announcement in this regard that connects this gender mutilation of our children to fraud, government corruption and fraud. Take a listen to this.
1: Parents bring their children to doctors because they trust them. They trust doctors to tell them the truth, and they trust hospitals to put their children ahead of ideology and profit. But when that trust gets violated, parents deserve to have a government that will stand up for them and for their kids and do something about it. Today, the Trump administration is proud to announce we're doing exactly that.
2: Today, HHS released Wolves in White Coats, a report examining pediatric gender medicine and insurance building across America. The findings raise serious questions about what families were told, what insurers were told, and how these procedures were built.
1: Today, Secretary Kennedy and I referred hospitals and clinics identified by this review to the Department of Justice and the HHS Inspector General for possible violations of federal law. These allegations are crazy, and they demand investigation. When children may have been harmed and families misled, it's on those of us in power to find the truth and to seek justice for kids who are harmed by these doctors.
3: Under the previous administration, my predecessor, Richard Levine, promoted what he called gender-affirming care for minors. And there's nothing caring about that. These are sex-rejecting, mutilating, transgender procedures promoted by the Biden administration. And thanks to President Trump's leadership, we're changing course. The Wolves in White Coats report issued by my office at HHS examines a medical system that subjected children to profound interventions while serious questions remained about evidence, about informed consent, and about financial incentives. The report found more than 225 hospitals and health systems established pediatric gender programs nationwide where they preyed on vulnerable children and told families that their kids needed life-altering medical treatments when what they really needed was compassion and counseling.
1: So many of these people got rich, not by doing what was good for the patient, but by actually mutilating these kids. It was disgraceful. And if someone broke the law, we are going to hold them accountable.
3: If the medical establishment failed children, we will confront that failure and restore the sacred duty to do no harm.
2: And if our public health institutions lost the trust of American families, we're going to earn it back with truth, with transparency, and with gold standard science.
1: Together, we're going to protect our children, and importantly, we're going to restore trust in public health. When you walk into the doctor's office, you have to know that they're going to do the best by yourselves, by your children, by your family. And we will hold accountable anyone who would betray that trust. We've got so many great doctors. We can't have a few bad doctors tarnish the whole lot.
0: So this is huge. And I love that they're not holding back. I love that Admiral Christine, the assistant secretary who will be joining us in our hour number three, referred to his predecessor as Richard Levine. You, of course, know if you're plugged into what goes on here that person went by Rachel Levine and pretended to be a woman. He kind of had his own personal agenda there when it came to indoctrinating your children and medicating your children, physically and chemically altering your children. And you may say, oh, well, you can have a disagreement about this, but that shouldn't be criminal. And I guess it wasn't at the time. In some states, it is criminal. But what is criminal is falsely billing the federal government for those procedures and claiming it was for a medical condition that the child didn't have. They did that, and some people might go to jail.
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12: WMAL News at 7. Good morning, I'm Scott Lynn. Following a soap-like material poured into the fountains and paint on the Atlantic Pavilion at the World War II Memorial, visitors reacting to yesterday's vandalism.
13: My great-grandfather served in World War II. It was very sad that somebody would vandalize a national monument like that and be so disrespectful to the veterans.
14: Friends of the National World War II Memorial Organization also spoke out, saying there are many places in the country for expression, debate, and disagreement, but quote, a national memorial honoring those who served and those who never returned home should never be used as a canvas for vandalism.
13: I hope that they get caught and that they realize what they did.
12: 7 News, Kristen Flores. The memorial has already been reopened. The Kennedy Center Board plans to restore President Trump's name to that building.
6: Performing Arts Center's Board of Trustees voted to add President Trump's name to the building's facade, according to Democratic Congresswoman Joyce Beatty, a member of the board. Beatty calls the development a transparent effort to circumvent a court ruling. She says the board approved a resolution to add restored and renovated by President Donald J. Trump to the building. The board, made up of a majority of supporters of President Trump's, also approved plans to close the Kennedy Center for 2 years for a major renovation sought by the president. In May, District Court Judge Christopher Cooper ordered the removal of President Trump's name from the Kennedy Center. At the White House, Jared Halpern, Fox News.
12: Authorities searching for the person who assaulted a U.S. Park police officer yesterday afternoon just inside the district line on Bedding Road Southeast. Officers were assisting Maryland National Capitol Park Police with another operation when the officer was assaulted with a vehicle. No injuries were reported, and the assaulting suspect was able to flee on foot. It's 17 years in federal prison, that is, for the man who at gunpoint robbed mail carriers across the area. In April, D'Angelo Lewis was convicted on a slew of charges, including armed robbery, mail theft, and bank fraud. Prosecutors say Lewis, between January to October of 2022, and his co-conspirators robbed 7 mail carriers as they worked their routes in the district, Maryland, and Virginia. The crew netted almost $1 million in personal and business checks that were altered, then deposited. Banks are surveillance cameras were a big help in identifying the criminals. No nukes was the old rallying cry back in the 1970s and 80s. Now the surging demand for electricity by power-hungry data centers is shifting public opinion.
15: Data centers have really upended traditional thinking about electricity.
16: A new poll by Zenith researchers finds a majority of Marylanders, 56%, support building more nuclear power plants and keeping natural gas plants open longer. Political science PhD Stephen Farnsworth.
15: Huge demands of these data centers and the risk that consumers will end up paying a lot more on their residential electric bills
16: is driving the push, he says, for more supply. 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
12: 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WMAL Sports Nationals' Cade Cavalli took a no-hitter into the seventh en route to a one-hit, 10-strikeout performance over 8 innings. Nationals rolled the Cubs 7-0. Mystics lost their second straight at Las Vegas. Traffic and weather next.
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23: Marilyn, let's start in Burtonsville. Be careful on northbound 29 as you come up to Greencastle Road. Large tree portion down along the right side of the roadway there. Crews are on their way to get that out of there, but be cautious for now. Again, that's northbound 29 at Greencastle. A lot of the region catching a break on this Friday morning. Early start with light volume. Virginia, southbound direction of 95 slows into Woodbridge. VDOT with an incident on the left shoulder as you pass 123, causing that stop and go. now from GarageDoorRepair.com, the WMAL Weather Channel forecast.
0: Eyes on, showers, thunder showers to the west of us. They're starting to roll on off toward the east and may clip us here toward midday and especially into the afternoon. 88 should do it. Showers and thunder showers around early tonight. 72 overnight outside the Beltway in the 60s. Sunny to start the weekend. Up near 90 on Saturday. Chance of storms on Sunday. From the Weather Channel, Ray Stajic, WMAL.
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3: It's a great Friday morning here on O'Connor and Company as we're rolling into hour two here. It's, of course, our flagship station, WMAL, in the nation's capital, the Relief Factor Studios. And I am in San Diego still, one more day here, and still no baby. In fact, we got a lot. Here's the thing. I'm out here. I'm cooling my heels. I'm waiting for my daughter to have her first baby. I'm getting a little impatient. This little granddaughter of mine is already annoying me. She's already, you know, getting on my nerves because she's well, it's true. She's making me wait. She's screwing up my schedule. It's like hey, kid, let's go. We got to get to church. I don't want to miss. Let's go. You're making us late, right? That kind of thing. Because that's what's going to be when she's 5 years old and she's staying with grandpapa. That's what it's going to be like. She's going to like make me wait all the time. So that's already a problem. And then we've got AOC shooting herself with hormones and harvesting her eggs so she can freeze them and have a baby later. All this stuff is going on. And here I am. I'm a Christian, conservative, white, middle-aged dude. I am not allowed to express an opinion about any of this. But that's why I have my good friend Bethany Mandel here. She, of course, the proprietrix and hostess and producer at of the Mom Wars podcast and the Mom Wars Substack, a frequent and semi-frequent co-host on this programming guest, and she joins us now. Because Bethany, let's face it, when it comes to pregnancy, you're a little bit of an expert. You've done it several times.
24: Several times. Do you know how many times? This is always the pop quiz I give you. How many children do I have, Larry O'Connor?
3: Six.
24: There you go. Right? You did it.
3: I done it this time.
24: You did six. It.
3: And by the way, before we get into all the things that we want to talk about, that sixth one, I remember I was one of the first ones to know you were expecting because you were in yes. studio with me and you were like chowing down animal crackers all the time. And this was during the COVID era. So I have not
24: yes.
3: taken your temperature on the revelations from Anthony Fauci and the concerns that he had that he never shared with you, an expectant mother, about the vaccine and the results, what appeared to be some pretty drastic results. What's your reaction to that news?
24: So I actually got the vaccine when I was pregnant. I had a good friend who ended up pregnant on a ventilator for 12 days, and I was very scared by it. And I didn't trust that I didn't trust Anthony Fauci at the time when he said that it was safe, but I trusted everyone around him because I didn't think that they would put something fundamentally unsafe on the market. Bless your heart. In retrospect, that's what everyone is saying to their radio right now.
3: Yeah.
24: The data isn't so clear on how many miscarriages were likely caused by this shot, but there was fear on the part of Fauci and Rochelle Walensky that it could create a significant number of miscarriages, especially in the first trimester. And as usual, we're seeing the man behind the curtain. We, during all of COVID, they told us that we were conspiratorial, that we were being crazy to ever think XYZ, that the, you know, the virus originated in a lab, blah, blah, blah. And all of a sudden now we're seeing behind the curtain when we see the text messages and we realize, oh, they shared the same fears, but they acted like they were the science in capital letters.
3: Yeah, yeah, exactly. And you you and another friend of ours, Lindsay Feifeld, I believe she was also expecting during the pandemic, and she also had the shot. And I know that I remember having conversations with you about it. And here's the interesting thing about all of that. It seems to me most of the pregnant women that I know that I've had in my life, you really do sort of take into account the kind of things that you put into your body and the things that you do with your lifestyle at the time. Some are more drastic than others. But it all has to do with the very real knowledge that the old cliche, you're eating for two, you're drinking for two, you're, everything you're doing affects another human being. So at the very least, all I would think you would want is facts, information, so you can reach your own informed consent.
24: Yeah, and it's horrible because at the time I put off getting the shot until I reached the end of my second trimester because I knew so many women anecdotally who had miscarried in their first trimester after getting the shot.
3: Is that
24: and so
3: right?
24: Okay. Yeah.
3: Wow.
24: And so it's especially frustrating seeing all of this, having that anecdotal information that, you know, women talk. And so I just had heard, you know, seven friends got it and then had a miscarriage 2 or 3 days later. That's weird. And so I put off getting it.
3: By the way, and I would never say something so unequivocal, but I will say this. Every single woman in my life that I had the kind of relationship where they would share this kind of information with me, every single one of them said that the vaccine affected their cycle.
24: Yes, and you and I have that relationship, and you know that happened to me.
3: Yep. So you can't tell me that there's nothing there. All right, let's move on to ovulation of a different sort that has to do with Alexandria Ocasio-Cortez and this very weird and, I think, uncomfortable public display of daily hormone injections put on her Instagram, all with the intention of harvesting her eggs to freeze them for a later date. I'm not allowed to comment on it. I did, by the way, and I got in trouble and yelled at by women who told me that I didn't get it and I had no business talking about it. So go ahead, Bethany. React for me.
24: So I think it's funny, one of my favorite tweets that I saw about this, I think it's funny that the socialist congresswoman is standing for the biggest private equity scam out there. Big fertility is an absolute scam.
3: Really?
24: The data is clear and shocking. Of all the women who decide to freeze their eggs, only 7% decide to actually use those eggs. And of that 7%, only 29% of those women achieve a successful live birth. Those are not great odds.
3: Wow.
24: And so she's walking around saying, I'm empowered, and the Republicans feel threatened by my choices. No, I think that you're selling women a pack of lies, and you're doing it under the guise of empowerment. But the reality is you're going to deny them the most profound and beautiful experience of human existence and being a mother.
3: Hmm. You know what? Let's let everybody know, because the latest video really does sort of speak to what Bethany just mentioned. Go to 6, please, if we could. Clip 6. Listen to this. AOC yesterday in what appears to be her D.C. kitchen, by the way. What is she doing in D.C.? Congress is on recess. She should be back home with her family and dealing with her constituents. That's another story, though. Go ahead. Listen to this.
4: What I want people to feel is that they have information that is often hidden from us because we're all kind of almost taught to pursue a lot of this in private. And when we have information, this is the part that they don't like. When you have information, when you know what this is like, you are able to make a decision for yourself, free from fear. And people don't like that because fear is a big thing that can, it's a big tool for control.
3: There you go.
4: And
3: so when commentators see this process playing out on social media and on these videos and we say, you know, maybe this isn't, this public display is not the best thing. We're really just trying to scare women and control them, Bethany. Why do you do that?
24: It's so sad because she is almost certainly going to end up like almost all women who do this. She's going to be left at 40, 45 without anything, without, I mean, I don't think she's going to become president. And that's why she's doing this, because she's trying to put off motherhood so that she can pursue her career. But
3: yeah,
24: you can't have your cake and eat it too. It's just not how it works. And you know, it's funny for these people who walk around saying, I am the science. In this house, I believe in science. There's so much science they don't believe in. And the science on fertility is very clear.
3: Yeah. By the way, also, you know, we should be able to have all the information, and these things shouldn't be secret. Has she commented on the secrets that Anthony Fauci and the team kept from women about the vaccine? Yeah. I don't think she has. You also said, and if you could you stay with us for one more second? Because I really want to talk about your very interesting and frankly inspiring interview with John Fetterman. But real fast, there's something else here. What about her fiance? What about this guy that she dated for 15 years? She was engaged to him for 5 years. We now learn, as all this is rolling out publicly, that they've broken off their engagement. They're no longer together. What's going through that poor guy's mind as he sees this all play out?
24: Yeah, I mean, I think this is a direct reaction to that breakup. I think that this is all kind of a slap in his face. But yeah. This is, I say this up, down, left, and right. This is the biggest mistake that women of my generation make, because she's only 4 years younger than me. Do not stay with a guy. There's a very crass saying, but like, stay on the pot or get off the pot.
3: Right.
24: She stayed on the pot for way, way, way, way, way too long. And now this is the result. She's 36 years old and trying to freeze her eggs. You got to do it, put a ring on it, or move on.
3: By the way, juxtapose what we're seeing play out with her versus Caroline Leavitt, 29 years old, accomplished so much, just had her second baby, and she's taking a break. She's going back. She wants to raise her kids. She can always come back to her profession later. It's quite, you know, these are two paths. Red pill, blue pill, ladies. Yeah. Which one do you want?
24: Yep.
3: Amazing. All right.
24: Yeah, and it's...
3: We got to hold that thought. Bethany Mandel, the Mom Wars podcast. Again, she gets to criticize women and their choices. I'm not allowed to. So that's why she's here, frankly, to run interference for me. Keep the monsters off my back. She had an incredible interview with Senator John Fetterman, a Democrat, saying things that Democrats used to say, but don't say anymore. And that's the crux of our conversation next with Bethany Mandel.
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3: 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Here's Jamie Witten. She's in the Hadid Carpet Cleaning Traffic Center.
23: Maryland, Interstate 95 southbound, bunching up, heading through Calverton. The crash is right as you come up to the exit for 212 along the right side. Once onto the Beltway, outer loop slows New Hampshire to Georgia Avenue. Inner loop is still great through College Park, Greenbelt, and New Carrollton. Southbound direction of 95 in Virginia slows into Woodbridge. VDOT was with an incident on the left shoulder. And looks like the Friday getaway volume is starting to slow as well as you head out of Dale City past 234 Dumfries. Northbound side running a bit lighter than normal. Now from GarageDoorRepair.com, the WMAL Weather Channel forecast.
0: Eyes on, showers, thunder showers to the west of us. They're starting to roll on off toward the east, and may clip us here toward midday and especially into the afternoon. 88 should do it. Showers and thunder showers around early tonight. 72 overnight outside the Beltway in the 60s. Sunny to start the weekend. Up near 90 on Saturday. Chance of storms on Sunday. From the Weather Channel, Ray Stajic, WMAL.
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1: Called the event in utter disgrace and vowed to find those responsible. The Friends of the Memorial added, quote, whatever the intent, defacing a place dedicated to the service and sacrifice of the World War II generation is unacceptable. Luigi Mangione is expected to plead guilty later this morning in the federal case stemming from the killing of the former United Healthcare CEO on a Manhattan sidewalk. Reports say that Mangione could still change his mind. President Trump plans to highlight his record on crime and safety during a visit to a New York police academy later today. The White House says the president will release new FBI crime stats, which show a decrease in violent crime for 2025. The president will be joined by Attorney General Todd Blanche and FBI Director Kash Patel in that visit to Nassau County. Checking your money, the Dow futures are down 113. The NASDAQ futures are up 61. WMAL Sports, Nats beat the Cubs 7-0. Cade Cavalli took a no-hitter into the seventh inning. He allowed just one hit on the day. Mystics lost their second straight at Las Vegas. Commanders open their preseason tonight at home against Miami. Traffic and weather next.
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5: Calverton, all lanes open, southbound Interstate 95 at 212. That crash now gone. Residual delays, but that looks like it's clearing quickly beyond 212. No delay heading down to the Beltway. Outer loop slows New Hampshire to George Avenue. Lanham, the crash is on 450 Annapolis Road as you come up to the Beltway. At least one lane blocked in each direction there. Are you heading southbound 95, Virginia? Well, if you are, we have delays. Volume into Woodbridge, again, Dale City, off and on into Triangle. Getaway volume early. Now from GarageDoorRepair.com, the WMAL Weather Channel forecast.
1: For today, mostly cloudy. Scattered showers, thunderstorms around midday into the later p.m., high of just 88 degrees. Friday night, few showers, storms early, low of 72, 60s outside the Beltway. For your Saturday, much better. Sunny, drier, up near 90. Currently, 80 degrees at Reagan National. I'm Scott Lynn on News Talk 105.9 WMAL.
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1: 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Checking your money, the Dow futures are down 93. The NASDAQ futures are up 47. Nats 7-0 winners. Cade Cavalli took a no-hitter into the 7th. He allowed one hit, struck out 10. Mystics lost their second straight in Vegas, 83-76. Commanders open their preseason at home tonight against Miami. Traffic and weather next.
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5: Virginia commuters, Interstate 95 has been our tough spot this morning. Crash southbound at Dale Boulevard over to the shoulder now, but a continuous delay. Those of you heading out of Lorton again toward Dale Boulevard and Dumfries. Northbound, not seeing much of a delay into Woodbridge, continuing up through to the Beltway, running lighter than normal. Accident in the district, inbound Suitland Parkway. You come up to the exit for 295. 295 southbound slows before Burroughs Avenue toward Pennsylvania Avenue. Now from GarageDoorRepair.com, the WMAL Weather Channel forecast.
6: Storm track shifting a little bit further north of these complexes that have been riding through the Ohio Valley. We may see a few showers come in midday, maybe a thunderstorm this afternoon. So it'll get a little bit wetter before it gets any drier. I think a dry morning, though. Up near 90 tonight, a chance of showers and thunderstorms early, 72. 60 suburbs, sun tomorrow, 90. Chance of showers and thunderstorms Sunday. From the Weather Channel, Ray Stajic, WMAL.
1: 81 degrees, cloudy skies at Reagan National. I'm Scott Lynn on News Talk, 105.9 WMAL.
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8: 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As the World War II Memorial, one of the most beloved memorials on the National Mall, and one of the most visited spots in our

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0: I don't condone murder at all. I think it's terrible. But in Luigi's case, I feel like it was necessary.
1: Ah, yes, it was necessary. I would have asked her, what's the name of the man that he killed, that he murdered, that he assassinated? And I'll bet a dollar that she doesn't know. George Floyd, they turned into a national hero, and they burned cities and attacked police departments and federal courthouses, and they killed well over a dozen people and more than $2 billion in damage because George Floyd died of cardiac failure while resisting arrest. And he's a hero of the Democrat Party, mental illness. Brian Thompson, CEO of United Healthcare, he was assassinated and murdered by Luigi Mangione, and Luigi Mangione is the hero, but they're not burning cities over the murder of Brian Thompson by Luigi Mangione. They want to date him, and his murder was necessary. It was not only okay, she not only thinks it's okay, it's necessary, because Brian Thompson, if he had been allowed to just continue along as a squeaky, clean, regular guy, never did anything wrong, as a wife that loves him and two kids that miss him, if he had just been allowed to continue along, then people might have had their medical bills paid for by United Healthcare Insurance, and that's why his assassination was necessary, right? And Charlie Kirk, they applaud the assassination of Charlie Kirk because he said things that were kind of Christian-y and things like that. The Democrat Party is membership is a mental illness and a violent, criminally insane mental illness, not just your average run-of-the-mill babbling to yourself in a bus stop kind of mental illness, but violent, bloodthirsty, gun-toting, crazy, assassinating people. Shot President Trump once, tried to shoot him how many more times at the White House Correspondents' Dinner at his golf course in Florida. The Democrats, they love murder. They love murder. Just crazy stuff. I gotta tell you. Your Democrat Party. Now, Michael, there is this, I did a little bit of research on this when I saw the story on CNN. On CNN, they did a story about a woman, a tragic story, a terrible story, who was found hanging by the neck until dead from a tree in Mississippi. Isn't that right? It's Mississippi. And so the Democrats at CNN, they brought on a guy who's a black guy. Of course, you couldn't have a white guy in to talk about it, but some pretty remarkable things. They said, oh, yeah, this woman, 29 years old with four kids, found dead, and that's terrible, hanging from a tree, and obviously it's a horrible thing. Never mind that five people were murdered on Monday in a six-hour period in Chicago alone, and I'll bet a dollar that all of them were black, but the people at CNN, they just don't bother any of that. Because that'd be all day, every day, if they start talking about that. But listen to this. CNN anchor Phil Mattingly, sounds like a baseball player, Phil Mattingly, but he's not, throws to a reporter named Omar Jimenez, Mattingly says there was a young woman, and she was killed. She had traveled to Kentucky. Then her body was found in Jackson, Mississippi, hanging from a tree. She's 29 years old and a mother of four, naturally, of course. And this is what it sounded like on CNN.
2: From, and what do we, what was Fortune doing when she was last heard from, and what do we know about these other hanging deaths?
3: Yeah, so her mother told ABC News that she last saw her on July 26th, that she had traveled to Kentucky for a family reunion. But it was about a week later, Fortune lived in Mississippi, that police found her body hanging from a tree outside of an abandoned home in Jackson, Mississippi, a 29-year-old. She was a mother of four.
1: She was a mother of four, and her body was found hanging from a tree outside of a ramshackle house, and that's a terrible thing, and it's hanging. And what are these other hangings? And we better explain more, because, boy, it sounds like there is a rash of lynchings going on in Mississippi. Black people, this young black woman, 29 years old, with four kids, hanging from a tree in front of an abandoned house, and CNN is on the case. Uh-oh. CNN is on the case.
3: Now, to this point, as you mentioned, police have not indicated publicly whether they officially consider her death suspicious, only that they're continuing to try and work through this to determine the causes or surrounding or the circumstances surrounding her death. And they haven't identified publicly any suspects.
1: And he said, well, why would there be suspects if there's nothing suspicious about it? Because that would be crazy. Omar Jimenez, who looks like a perfectly intelligent person on television, and he sounds reasonable enough, but I think maybe he's not much of a reporter. Remarkable stuff going on there. And then they go to Jackson, Mississippi, the mayor of Jackson, Mississippi, whose name is John Horn, but it's H-O-R-H-N. Which is peculiar. Here's the mayor, and he's a black guy, the mayor of Jackson, Mississippi, on the subject.
4: People are upset about it, and quite naturally they should be. This is something that's a very disturbing situation and case in our city and in our state.
1: Uh-huh.
4: But we're not going to jump to conclusions.
1: We wouldn't want to jump to any conclusions. We'll let CNN do that. And then we go back to Omar. I got a lot of people named Omar these days. Omar Jimenez. So he's part Middle Eastern and a part Latin American. Omar Jimenez.
3: Again, a lot we still don't know here. But obviously the raw imagery of a black person hanging from a tree in the American South evokes a very painful history.
1: The raw imagery, we're not showing it here, but we're going to describe it for you. Now, there's one little detail that they're leaving out, and they kind of went on and on about this, but here's the thing that they left out. That Terrence Anderson, who is 65 years old, and the father of one of her four children, not two or three or all four, but one of her four children, Terrence Anderson, 65 years old. She, again, 29 years old. So, let's see, 36 years older. The 65-year-old father of his baby daddy, Terrence Anderson, 65 years old, has been arrested. And they're calling him a person of interest, and they haven't charged him with murdering her yet, but they have taken him into custody, and he's under arrest. And he's a person of interest, and he's a black man, and he's the baby daddy of one of her four, but not two or three or all four of them, but just one of her four babies. The 29-year-old was apparently the baby daddy, 36 years older. And that's all just fine because everybody's a Democrat here, right? So Terrence Anderson arrested and in the hang here, but CNN left all that out because Omar Jimenez, I assume that he saw you. He's probably got access to the internet, don't you think, Michael? He should have access to the internet. And if he had just done what I did this morning, he'd say, hey, wait a minute. There's a guy who's been arrested here, and they're talking to the arrested guy's brother, and his brother said, oh, he couldn't have done that. He said, you know, they had bad days, and they had loud arguments, and they, you know, they didn't always get along, he said, like four different ways. But he definitely didn't hang her from a tree, but he's under arrest, and CNN left all that out. And it's journalism in 2026, at least at CNN, award-winning journalist. I bet if I looked up Omar that he's got Lucite blocks and golden statuettes at home for his crack journalism. Just remarkable stuff. Mm-mm-mm. Yes, sir. And even in Philadelphia, NBC 10 in Philadelphia, which is not, that's in Pennsylvania, not in Mississippi, they've got the headline, Mississippi with 3 days ago, Mississippi woman found hanged from tree, person of interest questioned. And the person they've got is Terrence Anderson, 65, arrested, taken into custody, person who's been arrested on gun charges, illegal gun charges. And he's the guy that has been taken into custody. And CNN just decided to leave all that out because why would you talk about that? And here's a picture of the guy with his, you know, kind of rose in his braids down past his shoulders, and he's unshaven and looks like a criminal from satellite photos. So a man said to be a person of interest in connection with the death of a woman found hanging in a tree, I would say from a tree, but on the road of remembrance, has been arrested on an unrelated charge having to do with guns. On Tuesday, Terrence Anderson appeared in Jackson Municipal Court, where he was charged with being a felon in possession of a firearm. So he's already got a felony passed, and he's toting a gun, and he's been taken into custody because he's the baby daddy of one of her four babies, of the 29-year-old woman who's 36 years younger than him, and the other three fathers, or other father, whatever, we don't know anything about, but The detectives said in court that he had been interviewed and thereby arrested in connection with the death of Tasia Fortune. Tasia Fortune, that's her name. Her first name is Tasia and her last name is Fortune. And the media are trying to make this into another racial, they're Democrats, make it into another racially polarizing fight over a black guy murdering a black woman in Mississippi, and he creepy guy hanged her from a tree because I guess he didn't want the bullets traced back to his illegal gun that he had with him. Isn't that amazing? And they set his bond at $250,000. Isn't that amazing? He's being held in jail because he's being interviewed on the death of Tasia Fortune. And CNN, this story is, it's a terrible murder, obviously, just like the five murders of black people in Chicago in a six-hour period on Monday. And I saw one of the headlines there out of Chicago there were more murders on Monday in a six-hour period than there were over the whole weekend in Chicago. Over the whole weekend, I guess there were only four homicides. And then on Monday, there were five more homicides because, you know, the Democrat Party is a very, very violent, violent party, aren't they? Yes, they are. What happened to the Democrat Party? Anyway, who are these people? How can we ask them to leave the country? They really need to break away, form the new Confederate States of America. And they can take all their illegal aliens and use them as slaves, just, you know, like they fought the when they broke away and became the Confederate States of America. Those guys. Your Democrat Party, aren't they something? Yes, they are. Man, oh man. This is a little bit funny. that other one's not funny, of course, but this is a little bit funny. ICE, Immigration Customs Enforcement, I talked about it day before yesterday, and then a little bit yesterday. They announced, and the Democrats are very angry, that ICE is being issued these rechargeable electric gloves. And I really want a pair of these because winter is coming, you know. It's not right around the corner, but winter is coming. We're going to need gloves. And these gloves you can recharge, and they're electric gloves. They're like, isn't there an Elton John song about that? It's she's got electric gloves, a mohair suit. You know, I read it in a magazine. But I did read in a magazine that ICE is getting electric gloves. And that's for when they're fighting Democrats in the street and the violent mobs that they form to attack law enforcement on behalf of criminals and illegal aliens and gang members from Venezuela that murder men in their front yard in California, as just happened. And they, you know, the illegal alien dressed in body armor and helmet, camouflage body armor and helmet, robbing people's homes, and then attacked a 68-year-old retired man and slashed him to death, butchered him, according to all accounts, and killed him. And Democrats going to want to run the illegal alien for Congress, I think. But the Department of Homeland Security and ICE, they announced, and there are pictures of them, and Michael Piercy shared, he went and found online the electric gloves, and they look really cool. There's black gloves, they look like regular gloves, but you charge them up, and then if you have to grab somebody, they go, and it's like a taser, you know, it's like a stun gun. And these electric gloves, if you're violently attacking federal law enforcement, as so many Democrats do, they shock you like a taser. I'm like, what a great idea. You don't have to reach around and do all this and get the taser or the stun gun and poke them. You could just use your hands and, you know, and if you're attacking federal law enforcement, this is at a bare minimum what you deserve. And Democrats do a lot of that, and they turn those people into heroes too. Like Renee Good in Minneapolis, crashing her car into federal law enforcement and getting shot in the face and killed. And the Democrats want to lynch the law enforcement people and make a hero out of the crazy woman who refused to obey multiple law enforcement orders to get out of her car, and instead put it in gear and punched it and crashed into a federal law enforcement officer in uniform with a pistol in his hand, just for future use. That's a bad idea. Don't do that. Tell the kids, sit down the kids and have the talk. Have the talk. Hey, don't run over federal law enforcement because they might shoot you in the face and kill you. Just you know, like black parents have to have the talk with their kids. Don't shoot cops because, you know, they shoot back. And things like that. That's crazy stuff. And then what's it? Alex Pretty, he was the other hero who brought his semi-automatic pistol and extra magazines to a protest after he had violently attacked ICE agents a couple of times prior to that. And then with his gun and fighting the police, and a big guy, and he got shot and killed. And fortunately, they were both white. Otherwise, the Democrats would still be rioting across the country, I think. But they were both white, so it didn't matter so much. Pretty amazing stuff, these people. So the electric gloves. You got electric gloves and a mohair suit. And, so here it is. Let's go to Geraldo Rivera, who was talking about the electric gloves. He was on a channel called News Nation.
5: Yeah, sickening, disgusting. How low can you get? I mean, I'd love to put those gloves on and slap around the inventor a little bit, see how he likes it. Why not get cattle prods?
1: That's a good idea. Why didn't we think of that? Cattle prods. You have stun guns and things like that. But it's disgusting and it's outrageous, and he wants to violently assault people. He's Geraldo Rivera, also known as Jerry Rivers. Here he is again.
5: Picture this. You got an ICE agent.
1: Picture
5: this. 6'2" ICE agent with a full military garb.
1: Uh-huh.
5: He's got a face mask on.
1: Uh-huh.
5: And now he's got gloves from outer space. Now he's going to be able to grab you,
1: cool.
5: And every time you resist, he's going to put his hand on you, and you're going to go, I mean, come on, this is not us.
1: This is not us. Who is it? I think Alex Pretty was like 6'4", wasn't he, when he was attacking the federal agents, and he brought a handgun and extra magazines and all this good stuff. Yes, sir. Yes, sir. Well, the Democrats, they're, Geraldo Rivera is one of those. They're pro-crime, they're anti-police, they're anti-law enforcement, they're pro-open borders, they're pro-Venezuelan illegal aliens that butcher 68-year-old men in their front yard with big knives while dressed like commandos. And they don't talk about that. And they find a woman hanging in a tree in Jackson, Mississippi, and ignore the fact that her, a black woman, mother of four at 29, and they arrest the 65-year-old baby daddy because of the murder, because of her hanging there, and the news media leaves that out. News media, the most corrupt institution in America.
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7: Still watch for lingering delays on the Beltway each direction heading toward the American Legion Bridge. Earlier, we had a crash on the inner loop side. Now we have delays forming outer loop into Silver Spring between New Hampshire and University Boulevard, so be careful there. In the district, crash is gone, and so are the delays. 295 northbound to get you past Pennsylvania Avenue. Southbound still a little bit sluggish there. Alexandria off the Beltway and heading inside the Beltway on South Van Doren Street. That stop and go heading toward Edsel Road and the road work. Now from GarageDoorRepair.com, the WMAL Weather Channel forecast.
8: Clouds today, scattered showers and storms, high of 88. Few showers and storms early tonight, low of 72.
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1: All right, I got a crazy story. U.S. intel cast doubt on Iran assassination threat before Trump's top secret plane swap. Where do you hear this one? Yeah, the Israelis, what do they know? But there was yesterday, Democrats vandalized the World War II memorial with spray paint, and they brought Mr. Bubble, I think it's Mr. Bubble, Bubble Bath, or what do you call it, you know, dish soap or something, and poured a whole bunch of dish soap in the fountain and the pool at the World War II memorial. But a woman with a spray paint, a couple of spray paint cans, spray painted lunacy at the World War II memorial, and I believe that it was power washed off yesterday. But a woman made video of herself while vandalizing it with spray paint. She whipped out her phone, thanks to the patriarchy, and made a video of herself and posted the video. Hey, here's me vandalizing the World War II Memorial.
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21: WMAL News at 10. Good morning. I'm Scott Lynn. Luigi Mangione, the suspect charged with killing UnitedHealthcare CEO Brian Thompson, is expected to plead guilty to the crime during a hearing in about an hour.
22: The dramatic reality today is Mangione can change his mind at any moment, even during the hearing. A senior DOJ source tells Fox News there is no plea deal today. He's promised nothing in return and is allowed to plead guilty if he chooses. We're told the DOJ will push for the maximum sentence of life in prison without parole. If Mangione pleads today, Judge Margaret Garnett will run through Rule 11, the mandatory checklist before any federal guilty plea. Under oath, Mangione inside must show he is pleading guilty voluntarily, understands the charges and the penalties, then the allocution. In his own words, Mangione must admit the facts of the crimes.
21: Fox's Brian Yenis. Americans were spending less last month.
23: There was a big pullback in shopping and spending last month. Retail sales declined in July. Economists were expecting a slight increase, and the numbers are down across the board. Overall, retail sales dropped 0.6%, down 0.3% excluding autos, and down 0.2% excluding autos and gasoline. The drop could reflect people shopping for back to school and other needs earlier in the summer, because Amazon's Prime Day sale and competing discounts were in June, and shopping was propped up earlier this year by tax refunds. Ginny Coselda, Fox News.
21: After a soap-like material was poured into the fountains and paint sprayed and painted on the Atlantic Pavilion at the World War II Memorial, visitors reacted to yesterday's vandalism.
24: My great-grandfather served in World War II. It was very sad that somebody would vandalize a national monument like that and be so disrespectful to the veterans.
25: Friends of the National World War II Memorial Organization also spoke out, saying there are many places in the country for expression, debate, and disagreement, but, quote, a national memorial honoring those who served and those who never returned home should never be used as a canvas for vandalism.
24: I hope that they get caught and that they realize what they did.
21: 7 News' Christian Flores. The memorial already has been reopened. Authorities searching for the person who assaulted a U.S. Park police officer yesterday afternoon just inside the district line on Benning Road Southeast. Officers were assisting Maryland National Capitol Park Police with another operation when the officer was assaulted with a vehicle. No injuries reported. The assaulting suspect fled on foot. 4 out of 5 Marylanders say they want to buy beer and wine in the grocery store, according to a new Zenith poll.
26: One of the things you look for as an elected official is, where can you go to make the voters happy?
27: The poll finds a whopping 79% are in favor of a beer and wine aisle at the local supermarket. Political science PhD Stephen Farnsworth.
26: And it's very clear from this survey that Maryland's alcohol sales rules are due for a change.
27: Rules vary by county in Maryland, but Montgomery County runs 25% of retail stores and is the exclusive wholesale distributor for all restaurants and bars in the county. Barbara Britt, WMAL and WMAL.com.
21: 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Traffic and weather next.
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5: On this Friday, 95 southbound in Virginia is getting pretty slow right now from Route 1 in Woodbridge, most of the way down to Quantico without much of a break. And after that, it'll be slow off and on through Stafford County, southbound. Northbound 95, a little bit heavy still across the Occoquan. Around the Beltway, you'll find it under speed on the inner loop as you head up from the George Washington Parkway toward River Road. Now from GarageDoorRepair.com, the WMAL Weather Channel forecast.
4: Cloudy, scattered showers, thunderstorms around midday into the p.m., high of 88. Few showers, storms early, low of 72 tonight, sunny near 90 tomorrow. Currently 80 degrees, cloudy skies at Reagan National. I'm Scott Lynn on News Talk, 105.9 WMAL.
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1: 395 southbound, there was an accident after Seminary Road before Duke Street, blocking two center lanes. So you're getting by way over to the right, way over to the left in that delay now. As you continue south on 95, you'll find it well under speed from Route 1 in Woodbridge, most of the way down to 234 Dumfries. After that, 95 slows from Triangle into Stafford County down towards Centerport Parkway. On the Fairfax County Parkway, Burke Center Parkway construction has the left lane closed and delays up from 123. Now from GarageDoorRepair.com, the WMAL Weather Channel forecast.
2: Clouds today, scattered showers, thunderstorms around midday into the p.m., high of 88. Few shower storms early tonight, low of 72. Mostly sunny for your Saturday, high of 90. 81 at Reagan National. I'm Scott Lynn on News Talk, 105.9 WMAL.
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9: Yes. Yeah, yesterday we were talking about the lottery, the Powerball lottery, and how somebody in Illinois won the... what was it, $1.04 billion, more than $1 billion lottery. And then they announced if you win the $1 billion lottery, the winner, one ticket, one person, gets to keep $450 million of that because the

0: organized crime outfit, the gangster, is called The State. They take $550 million of the $1 billion lottery win, and you get to keep less than half, $450 million. Sounds pretty good. Except that's if you take the buyout up front instead of spreading it out over 29 years. So like if you're 15 and you won the lottery, that might be a good idea. Otherwise, you're going to take the $450 million buyout. And then they tax you about 50% on that. So you're lucky if you keep $250 million of the $1 billion lottery, and the state takes the rest. That's organized crime. But they are organized in stealing everybody's money, aren't they? Yes, they are. And if you won the lottery, one of the things, and certainly if I had $1 billion, I'd buy a yacht. I'd like a yacht because I think that would be great. Be at sea in your yacht would be a really great thing. And there are some rich California people that have $300 million yachts that are 300 feet long and stuff. And that's that'd be fun. But like the yacht Rising Sun that the Obamas like to spend time on, I think that's more than 300 feet and hundreds of millions of dollars. But here's a yacht story out of Italy, you know, where the food is so good and everything's wonderful in Italy. Italy's just great. The people, the women, the food, the scenery, everything's great. Italy's wonderful. The language is the coolest language on earth. And, of course, the food is the best food on earth. But here's the story out of Italy. Luxury $9.1 million yacht sinks days after being delivered to new owner. Oh, well, that'd be kind of a bummer, wouldn't it? The New York Post, a 98-foot yacht. We were looking at the pictures, Michael and I said, that looks like it's just about 100 feet. And then we looked it up and we found a 98-foot yacht worth a whopping $9.1 million sank into the Mediterranean Sea just days after it had been delivered to its new owner. Looks like it was 4 days. It got the yacht, and 4 days later, it sank. 14 guests and crew were on board the Angiola 2 on Tuesday off the coast of a popular resort town of Porto Cervo in Sardinia, one of the Italian islands, when an engine failure sparked a fire and the ship began taking on water, according to the Telegraph in the United Kingdom. Dramatic footage shows the massive vessel capsizing onto its side, slowly submerging below the surf. Well, that's not good at all, is it? That's not good. Miraculously, no injuries were reported, and most of those on board were rescued by a nearby ship, hopefully a nice yacht rescuing them. The owner, believed to be an Italian businessman who has not been named, that's probably best, it'd be rather embarrassing, and another passenger were reportedly the last to abandon ship. Well, sure, it's like the captain and the owner got to make sure everybody else is off before you abscond. And they waited until Italian authorities arrived to take them to land, the Sun reported. After the rescue, the half-sunk yacht was secured to the ocean floor to keep it in place. Signori, it's not all bad news. We know where your yacht is, your brand-new yacht that's 4 days old, $9.1 million, and it's secured to the bottom of the sea. I don't think that's really what you want to hear. Officials said that it does not appear that any fuel had leaked. Yeah, because there could be an environmental issue that he'd have to pay for. Probably, because, you know, it's like that. Man. The now-wrecked Angiola 2 had been delivered to the owner just 4 days earlier. 4 days earlier. The MRF 100 yacht, built by Italian shipbuilder Primare, in 2020, can host up to 10 guests in 5 cabins, as well as 5 crew members, the Telegraph reported. The four-engine vessel has 4 engines, which is redundant, that can reach a speed of 28 knots. I think you can water ski behind that, or just over 32 miles per hour. That's good. Remember Bud in Wall Street was mocking Gordon Gekko, and he said, how many yachts can you water ski behind? You know, and this is the yacht. I think you can water ski behind 32 miles an hour, no doubt. Italian authorities are preparing to deploy 220-ton pontoon boat to retrieve the ship from the wreckage site. The incident is under investigation by the Italian Coast Guard. They ought to figure it out. Now, that's pretty wild. You think you had a bad week. Here it is, and there are pictures of the thing laying on its side, and it's 23 feet of water, so it's already stuck in the sand while it's rolling over. And it was that's what you get for buying a used yacht. You know, the Italians make the coolest yachts. They in Italy, they've been making boats for a long time now, going back to the Roman Empire. Thank God for the Roman Empire. But that is a crazy story. Completely well. Now let's go back to Hassan Piker, because he is, I think, the leader of the Democrat Party. And at Yale University in April, where he was invited to speak because liberals run Yale University, the USSR, the fall of the USSR, one of the greatest catastrophes of the 20th century, not the Holocaust or anything like that, but fall of the Soviet Union. They murdered 30 million people in their own country. They waged war against everybody. They threw 20 million of their own people into slaughter in World War II. They're not the good guys. But Hassan, he thinks that they're the good guys, the USSR, the Soviet Union. And also... This is completely wild stuff. Here is Hassan Piker on the American empire, which must be killed.
1: Empires never die quietly, and we must end the American empire regardless.
0: That's not true.
1: But we must manage the retreat of a superpower from the world stage.
0: Yeah,
1: this is a challenge for our time.
0: Bring back slavery.
1: This is the challenge for our time.
0: Still at Yale.
1: Because if we do not do this, then the American empire will come to an end in a much more violent way.
0: Ah, yes. Well, the Democrats are, they've been Barack Obama, John Kerry, funding Iran with billions of dollars, knowing they were going to use the billions to build an arsenal of nuclear weapons and ballistic missiles that they would use to blow up our cities with nuclear bombs. And the Democrat Party supporting that. Full-throatedly, the Barack Obamas of the world, isn't that amazing? Now, Hassan Piker, he loves Chairman Mao, who is the number one mass murderer of humanity in the history of the world. Literally, that's unambiguous. And 50 million to 75 million of his own people. And of course, they got a little Pol Pot next door in Cambodia, millions dead there. And the left is here. The left, nobody murders humanity like the left. And Hassan Piker is a communist jihadi who is drenched in the blood of innocence. He gargles in the blood of innocence. And just amazing. Here he is. He loves Chairman Mao and the fall of the Soviet Union. Again, the Soviet Union, the second greatest massacre of humanity in the history of the world. Number one murder of humanity in the history of the world is Mao's China. And number three is the Socialist Workers' Party of Adolf Hitler. Here's Hassan Piker.
2: I got stopped by a cop who thought I was like making fun of Mao Zedong, which I never would.
0: Never would.
2: And never will.
0: Never will.
2: Mao Zedong is one of the great leaders of this world, okay? Uh-huh. A man who changed the entire universe, the entire planet, mm-hmm. Okay?
0: Slavery.
2: For real, yes. I mean, there was a lot of excesses, let's be real, but
0: nah.
2: The People's Republic of China would not exist without Mao Zedong.
0: That's true. That's true. And they will grab prisoners and steal their kidneys from them. They'll brutalize them with rifle butts, throw them in jail. They'll test them to see if they're a match for a party official. And they'll cut their kidneys out of them and give them to party officials and sew them in the hole. And the Uyghurs are slaves right now, today. The country is a slave ship, communist China, more than a billion people. And, you know, you're not allowed to be a human being there. The Hassan Piker is a danger to civilization, and he's a leader of the Democrat Party. Some are now trying to disown him, but kind of too late, you know? Honestly, it's Charlie Manson and his gang were like the Red Cross compared to Chairman Mao and the commies there. And by the way, he's talking about a cop stopping him and think he was mocking Chairman Mao. He was in communist China, and he was being pro-Mao, but a cop there, totalitarian state, thought that maybe he was mocking Mao and should have been sent to a gulag so he could get a little taste of his own medicine. Because they have gulags there where untold numbers die, and they enslave the Uyghurs, and they literally, you know, they execute you. Part of the history of Mao's China, they line you up against the wall and execute you with rifles, and they send the family the bill for the bullets. That's true. Absolutely true. Amazing stuff. And, of course, Hassan Piker, Democrat Party leader, thinks that the United States deserves mass murders every day by radical Islamic jihadis.
3: America deserved 9/11, dude. I'm saying it.
0: Yep, he's saying it. We deserve it. I don't think he's on Team America, but he's a leader of the Democrat Party, an influencer in the Democrat Party. And when the jihadis of Hamas, funded by Iran, Iran funded by Barack Obama and the Democrats, when they invaded thousands of jihadis, attacked a music festival, murdered more than 1,000, kidnapped hundreds, raped, tortured, murdered, down in the tunnels, paid for with international money. And Hassan Piker, leader of the Democrat Party, he heard about the serial rapes by gangs of men, of the kidnapped women, and a number of Americans were murdered there, too. But the attack on Israel by actual genocidal lunatics. And here is Hassan Piker. He doesn't care about the jihadis of Hamas, funded by Iran, Iran funded by the Democrats, raping all these women.
2: It doesn't even matter. None of this justifies that Palestinians have a right to dignity, a right to emancipation, a right to live free lives, free from this occupation. Doesn't matter. Doesn't matter if rapes happen on October 7. Like, that doesn't change the dynamic for me even this much.
0: Even this much. He doesn't care. It doesn't matter. That's this is the savagery of communists. The Soviets sent troops, including Mongol troops, into invaded territories with instructions to rape every woman that they find, and generally kill them too. But first they had raped them, and the Soviet Union was famous for that in World War II and beyond. But isn't that amazing? And Hassan, he's very funny. He likes to tell funny jokes too. Here's Hassan telling a funny joke.
4: I am an Islamist fundamentalist radical terrorist. I am a vicious anti-Semite. It's true.
0: It is true. You know, it's, and he's like, yeah, it's what everybody calls me. It's what everybody calls you because everyone recognizes you for what you are. And that is everything that you just described there. He went on Pod Save America, which is staffed by Obama administration people with fake Hollywood names. And John Favreau and here he goes. And John Lovett, right? And John Lovett. And they're not the Hollywood. But here is Hassan Piker on Pod Save America.
5: So my question is, when you say Hamas is 1,000 times better, do you actually mean that? Or is that a rhetorical move or like a solidarity signal? Like what?
0: Solidarity.
2: I mean, it's all of the above. I do mean it. I think it's a rhetorical move because it frustrates a lot of people. I've also said I'm a harm reduction voter. I'm a lesser evil voter. And therefore, I would vote for Hamas over Israel every single time.
0: Yeah. And, you know, and the Democrat Party welcomes these people into their big mental illness tent. And there he is being fluffed by these two clowns on Pod Save America, and this is absolutely the mainstream of the Democrat Party. Now, because there's an election coming up, some are trying to distance themselves from him a little bit, from Hassan Piker, but Yale invites him, and Mao is great, and the Soviet Union was wonderful, most murder regimes in the history of humankind. And how dare a cop question him whether he is a big supporter of Mao or not in communist China? America deserves 9/11. Israeli women and American women deserve to be kidnapped and raped and murdered by Hamas, a radical Islamic terrorist group that actually is genocidal. It's a funny joke about radical terrorist, anti-Semite, and all that good stuff. And Hamas, he loves Hamas. He'd vote for them over anybody. He's a terrorist. He hasn't blown up a truck bomb any place yet that we know of, but isn't that amazing stuff? We got more Democrats coming up. Peggy Flanagan, the people the Democrats are The Democrat Party has left America. They, you know, Elvis has left the building, and the Democrat Party has left civilization. They are the left. They're not liberals. And the left is anti-civilizational, which is why they are aligned now with Iran and Hamas. They are Al-Qaeda, the Democrat Party, in the 21st century.
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0: All right, we have returned. I got to say, I've got to share this with you because we were just talking about it. They've arrested the crazy Democrat woman spray painting and vandalizing the World War II memorial. She's a Democrat. Jeanine Pirro, U.S. Attorney for Washington, D.C., making an announcement. I will share that with you in just a moment. And we have the woman's name is Melissa Ferris. Melissa Ferris. She's a Democrat. They've got pictures of her here. She's been arrested. She's mentally ill because she's a Democrat. Now, let's take a phone call before we get back to Melissa Ferris and Jeanine Pirro. Let's go to Kevin calling from Mystic, Connecticut, home of Mystic Pizza and the movie Mystic Pizza and all that stuff, and the Mystic River. Kevin, you're on the Chris Plant Show.
17: Yes, indeed, Mr. Hey, Chris. Thank you for taking my call.
0: You betcha.
17: I had a observation. Mr. Hassan Pika, isn't he like a Muslim?
0: Yeah, sure, yeah.
17: And, yeah, okay. And aren't the Uyghurs in China who are being slaughtered by the Chinese government Muslims?
0: You're getting all caught up in details and facts and, Turkic ethnic group. Yeah, you know how many Muslims are murdered around the world every day by other Muslims? It's been going on forever, of course.
17: I just found it a bit, I found it a bit odd that he didn't, raise any objections to none of that.
0: Well, you know, when you're a commie, you have to be a commie. Yeah, the Uyghurs are Sunni Muslims, and he's a lefty. That's the thing. Honestly,
17: a Shia
0: Kevin.
17: Muslim, so it's more proper to be a Shia than a Sunni.
0: Right. Yeah. So the Sunni and the Shia have been killing each other since they broke off during the time of Muhammad and started killing each other. I got it. These people are. The left is a bloodthirsty lot, Kevin, and nobody kills other human beings like the left. The Muslim wars have been going on since certainly since the Prophet Muhammad. And tribal war before that. Now the left overtook them in the 20th century as the number one mass murderers in the history of humankind. And now these guys, and it includes the Democrat Party. Again, I talked about this yesterday, Kevin, and maybe the day before, we had 1.126 million abortions in the U.S. last year. That's the same number of people, 1.1 million people, that were killed at Auschwitz over the course of 5 years of Nazi rule of the Socialist Workers Party. And the Democrats give out awards for $1.1 million. The Margaret Sanger Award. The people are crazy. I'm glad you can still laugh about it, though, Kevin.
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18: WMAL News at 11. Good morning. I'm Scott Lynn. Vice President J.D. Vance announcing the U.S. has a new priority in their war with Iran.
19: Preventing Iran from getting a nuclear weapon has long been the top priority of this war, but the vice president says it is now the second.
20: I know that oil is down today, and it's way down from the highs in the early days of the conflict. That's goal number one. Keep oil and gas cheap for Americans all over our country.
19: President Trump asserted on Tuesday that the United States has total control over the Strait of Hormuz. However, his energy secretary explains things in the strait are fluid.
18: Fox's Peter Ducey from the White House. It comes amid growing concern that the U.S. and Iran will never agree to a peace deal. The average price of gas in the state's up nearly $1 per gallon compared to a year ago. At this hour, Luigi Mangione expected to plead guilty in the federal case stemming from the killing of the former UnitedHealthcare CEO on a Manhattan sidewalk. Reports, though, do continue to say Mangione can change his mind at any time. It's 17 years in federal prison for the man who at gunpoint robbed mail carriers across the area. In April, D'Angelo Lewis was convicted on a slew of charges that included armed robbery, mail theft, bank fraud. Prosecutors say Lewis, between January and October of 2022, and his co-conspirators robbed seven mail carriers as they worked their routes in the District, Maryland, and Virginia. The crew netted almost $1 million in stolen personal and business checks that were then altered, then deposited. Bank surveillance cameras were a big help in identifying the criminals. Drivers will face major delays this weekend trying to get through the construction site on Maryland Route 4, Pennsylvania Avenue, and the Suitland Parkway.
21: Charlie Gishler of the Maryland State Highway Administration says drivers are better off avoiding the area or expect delays of 20 minutes or more.
22: A lot of lane restrictions, a lot of just road closures in that immediate area as we go to shift traffic.
21: A diamond interchange with ramps and bridges will rise on the site, but for now it's heavy construction with a new temporary traffic pattern come Monday morning.
22: This is going to be novel to them. It's going to be new, so they should probably get out there and leave a little early on Monday morning just to get used to the new traffic pattern.
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18: No nukes was the old rallying cry back in the 70s and 80s. Now the surging demand for electricity by power-hungry data centers is shifting public opinion.
23: Data centers have really upended traditional thinking about electricity.
24: A new poll by Zenith researchers finds a majority of Marylanders, 56%, support building more nuclear power plants and keeping natural gas plants open longer. Political science PhD Stephen Farnsworth.
23: Huge demands of these data centers and the risk that consumers will end up paying a lot more on their residential electric bills
24: is driving the push, he says, for more supply. 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
18: The National Park Service is readying to transfer the remains of a Union soldier to the Army in a final resting place at Arlington National Cemetery. The soldier's body, more than 160 years after he likely took part in the Second Battle of Manassas, was found during an archaeological excavation at Manassas National Battlefield Park. The soldier, who was between 16 and 19 when he passed, was found at the site of a field hospital in March 24 with a rubber comb still in his pocket. Checking your money at this hour. The Dow's down 73, the Nasdaq down 85. 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
2: On 395 northbound, in delays up from the Beltway to some bridge work in the right lane at Duke Street. Southbound on 395, only the right lane is getting by an accident after Seminary Road before Duke Street. That has you slowed down from King Street. 95 southbound on this Friday, in delays from Route 1 in Woodbridge down to Dumfries. You get a brief respite and then you're slow again from Quantico into and through Stafford County down towards Centerport Parkway. Now from GarageDoorRepair.com, the WMAL Weather Channel forecast.
3: Get wetter before it gets drier as we push through midday. Already some showers around. Might mix in some thunderstorms this afternoon through this evening. Maybe some downpours in spots. 88 in between. Tonight a threat for showers and thunderstorms early. Overnight 72. 60s outside the Beltway. Sun tomorrow 90. Next chance of showers and thunderstorms on Sunday. From the Weather Channel, Ray Stajic, WMAL.
18: Clouds across the area. 79 in Reston, 79 in Rockville, 82 at Reagan National. 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
4: Brian Thompson, as the UnitedHealthcare CEO, was engaging in a tremendous amount of social murder. And the consequences of that are tremendous amounts of pain, tremendous amounts of violence, tremendous amounts of deaths. I saw so many people immediately understand why this death had taken place.
0: Hassan Piker, like the young woman in front of the courthouse today, endorsing the assassination of Brian Thompson. Because he committed a mass social murder, he's the CEO of a healthcare insurance company. Therefore, he deserved to be murdered because he committed mass social murder, according to Hassan Piker. Hassan Piker says that Rupert Murdoch is trying to get him killed because on Fox News they've been showing clips of his videos saying what he's saying. They're not altering them like NBC News would. But they're just playing the video of him, and now he wants to sue, no doubt, Rupert Murdoch and Fox News because they have deep pockets, and he's a greedy communist pro-murder criminal. The Democrat Party is pro-assassination. Democrats, you know, three Republican presidents have been assassinated, and one Democrat president has been assassinated. He was assassinated by a communist who loved the Soviet Union. Just like Hassan Piker loves the Soviet Union, just like Bernie Sanders loves the Soviet Union, the Cold War is hot again, and it's here at home, and the violent left is the Democrat Party. Now, I mentioned, and then we went to break, I mentioned, here's the headline from the Fox News people, World War II Memorial vandalized with spray paint, fountains overflow with bubbles. That's the story that we started with this morning. And now we have an update, as I mentioned. And the headline is, Melissa L. Ferris busted in World War II memorial vandalism. The vandalism of the World War II memorial with the spray paint cans and all of that good stuff. And here are pictures of Melissa L. Ferris being charged with depredation against the property of the United States and destruction of veterans' memorials. According to, we still call her Judge Pirro, the U.S. Attorney for the District of Columbia. World War II memorial vandal busted, faces two felony charges. She should be drowned in the fountain at the World War II memorial and left there until the vultures come and pick her bones clean. The suspect in the vandalism of the World War II memorial in Washington, D.C. has been taken into custody and will likely face two felonies in the case. U.S. Attorney for D.C. Jeanine Pirro announced on Friday. That's today. Melissa L. Ferris will be charged with depredation against the property of the United States government and destruction of veterans' memorials, Pirro said. Vandalizing our World War II memorial is a despicable attack on a sacred monument honoring the Americans who fought and died for our freedom, Pirro said. Those Americans include my father and grandfather. They both died in World War II. Could be. They both died fighting for the country. Anyway, this morning we are filing two felony charges, depredation against property of the United States and destruction of veterans' memorials, in federal district court against Melissa L. Farris. That's F-A-R-R-I-S, in case you know somebody named Melissa Farris. I Googled it, and it turns out there are a whole lot of people named Melissa Farris. But that's why they have Melissa L. Farris. It's why you use, like, Lee Harvey Oswald instead of Lee Oswald, because there are a lot of other people named Lee Oswald. But never mind that. Offenses that carry penalties up to 10 years in prison. She is now in custody. I think maybe 100 years she should get 100 years after she's pulled from the bottom of the pond at the World War II Memorial where the fountain is. The news came a little over an hour after President Donald Trump fumed over the vandalism, posting on Truth Social, "Our beautiful World War II memorial was just hit by spray painting vandals. There can be no greater insult to those American heroes who died in World War II. First, the reflecting pool, now this. We are on their trail. Where do these animals come from?" President Trump wrote on Truth Social. He has to write it on Truth Social because the fascists on the left banned the President of the United States from Twitter. Remember that? Because they're anti-free speech fascists, just like the fake Pramila Jayapal, who stands up for the free speech rights of fascists, but nobody else. Just amazing. The memorial was vandalized with bubbles. That's not, you know, the Mr. Bubble part is not so bad. Red spray paint that read, "Clean hands, dirty dollar sign." Got clean hands, dirty money. But she, and it's not just the red spray paint. There was other spray paint, a green spray paint and others. But these cross-dressers at Mediaite don't even put the pictures there. And Fox Channel 5 in Washington, D.C., last night at 10 p.m., they had video of the woman that she posted. And I'd like to share some of that with you, because the Fox Channel 5, the local Fox TV station in Washington, and they have a good news department there, and they were the first ones that I saw. I haven't seen anybody else show it, I think. The woman spray painting, Melissa, spray painting, and used multiple cans of spray paint. She's got political messages on her body, and she's a lefty. She's a so-called liberal. She thinks she's a liberal, but she's something other than that. And here's what Fox Channel 5 played last night at 10 o'clock. I was watching for you. Then I watched Channel 7 at 11 o'clock, but I watched Channel 5 at 10 o'clock, and here's what I saw.
5: Tonight, we now have video footage that appears to show a woman taking responsibility for it. And I will wait here to be arrested.
7: Footage posted to Facebook Thursday, a woman appears to spray paint the World War II memorial and tell the camera she's ready to be arrested.
8: It was me. I'm doing it. I did it. It's on camera.
7: The video goes on to show the woman put something in the water that causes it to bubble. Police at this hour have not yet confirmed whether they've seen the video obtained by Fox 5 or made any arrests.
0: Oh, I wouldn't say, and they hadn't made any arrests, of course. Now arrested. So that's good. And Jeanine Pirro on the job. You know, I've got to say this Olympics guy, President Trump, was angry at Jeanine Pirro because they didn't blaze ahead with charges against the former Olympiad, American Olympiad, for alleged vandalism of the reflecting pool between the World War II Memorial and the Lincoln Memorial. And I didn't see any evidence that this Olympiad had actually, you know, there was some video of him standing there, but I didn't see any felony charges there. And maybe I'm wrong. Maybe I haven't seen any everything, but maybe I have. And I'm not sure that guy is guilty as sin. I didn't see evidence that convinced me that he was a bad guy, that Olympiad. And maybe I'm wrong, but I got to see more evidence. And Jeanine Pirro, on her Twitter account, might be on Truth Social for all I know, wrote, "Vandalizing our World War II memorial is a despicable attack on a sacred monument honoring the Americans who fought and died for our freedom. Those Americans include my father and grandfather. This morning, we're filing two felony charges depredation against property of the United States and destruction of veterans' memorials. Federal District Court against Melissa L. Ferris, offenses that carry penalties of up to 10 years in prison. She is now in custody. That is wonderful. That is just great. And the woman looks like everything you'd expect, I think. She looks just like a left-wing liberal vandal of the World War II memorial. And she should, you know, there were people who, Democrats gave a 75-year-old grandmother 2 years in prison for praying outside of an abortion clinic. And this person, the Democrats would probably run for elected office because they're all nuts. Is that fair to say? I think it is. That they're all nuts? Yeah. It's a crazy bunch of people. No doubt about it. Hey, it's Friday in America. And for the Democrats, it's doomsday because every day is doomsday for the Democrat Party. These people, can I just say. And I do think that the thing is she's going to go on trial in Washington, D.C., where most of the jury pool, because they're Democrats, are in favor of blowing up the Washington Monument and crushing it into gravel to use in driveways because they're just not on our side. Isn't that amazing? I wonder if people out there must know Melissa L. Ferris. There are pictures of her that you can find now, too. Dressed up like a protester and wearing big yellow sunglasses, and she carried a plastic tube slung over her shoulder for multiple cans of spray paint, and the Democrat Party. Man, oh man! All right, let's go back to the telephones, Michael. Let's go to Steve calling from Sarasota, Florida. Steven, you're on the Chris Plant Show.
10: Good morning, Chris. I just this guy Hassan Piker.
0: Yeah,
10: I'm going to tell you. You know, every Democrat they're on this slippery slope, heading the direction to where this guy's at. And if he were the head of the Democratic Party right now, running everything, it would not surprise me behind the scenes, because what they want ultimately is what he said he was accused of, which was liking Chairman Mao, something like that?
0: It was a Chinese police officer in China that he was talking about. The Chinese cop apparently thought that he wasn't praising Mao enough, so he stopped to praise Mao enough.
10: Oh, okay. So ultimately, that's where the Democrats' party is going. This is full-out communism that is in stages of being, you know, like, covered up, okay? They won't quite admit where they want to go with this, but what they want is to complete annihilation of the United States, which is clearly what this guy wants.
0: Yep.
10: And so they're just all it's a slippery slope. They're all at different levels of trying to transform this society into something that it's not. This is America. There are good people here, and we've got to understand where this is all going with them, and this guy's embodiment of that. If he were the head right now of the Democratic Party, everybody would be in line with what he wants.
0: Well, the Democrat Party is falling in line with what he wants. And look, the United States of America is the freest country on earth. Millions, billions of people would like to move to the United States today if they could. The left really should be driven out, or we should give them northern Alaska and not let them leave, or something. But we are the freest country in the world, and the whole world knows that. We're the most prosperous, most successful country in the history of humankind. We are the least racist country in the world. I've been to 7 continents and 60-something countries, and we are the least racist country on planet Earth. It's true that the Democrats fought a civil war to keep slavery, and somehow they had that erased from their permanent record. Slavery exists. We had yesterday, I was playing this idiot Egyptian complaining about slavery centuries ago in the United States. The Egyptians invented slavery. The Egyptians made slavery. The Egyptians built everything that anybody in the world cares about in Egypt. They used slaves to build the pyramids and the Sphinx and everything else. Slavery has been around for as long as food has been around. American Indian tribes, enslaved neighboring Indian tribes. In Africa, black African tribes enslaved neighboring black African tribes. And then it was black African tribes that engaged in slavery of their own that sold slaves to Europeans that showed up in big wooden ships. And it was the United States of America, 1776, we declared independence. 1777, Vermont was the first to ban slavery. And the Democrats love to claim that Britain banned slavery before us. That's a lie. Everything they say is a lie. The history of humankind is a checkered history, but there is slavery going on in more than 50 countries today, according to the anti-slavery organizations in the United States and in Europe. Slavery in many African nations and Asian nations and Central Asian, the stands and so on. Slavery is still commonplace today. The Democrats, they have illegal aliens come in and sleep on the dog bed in the basement down by the hot water heater and don't pay them anything and figure their kids will learn to speak Spanish because they've got an underpaid illegal alien slave sleeping on the dog bed by the hot water heater in the basement doing all their hard work for them. The Democrat Party is honestly, I got to say, Steve, membership at this point is a mental illness in the Democrat Party. Hassan Piker speaks, as you're saying, Steve, speaks for the Democrat Party today. And if we had a news media, what would they say, Steve? If we had a legitimate news media, they'd all sound like me, wouldn't they?
10: No, we don't. We have people who are gaslighting us 100% of the time, and it's just, It's sick. And they don't. They're not learned. They're not anything. It's crazy.
0: It is a crazy time, Steve. It's an election year. So look for the Democrats to start firebombing synagogues to, get out the vote. Firebomb the Jewish governor's mansion in Pennsylvania. And I say, if you're Jewish and you're a Democrat, there is something wrong with you. And honestly, if you're black and you're a Democrat, you need to do a little research on the history of the Democrat Party, because nobody in their right mind, especially if you're black or Jewish, would be a member of the Democrat Party today. The information dominance that they have secured, long since secured, they spread the propaganda of the Democrat Party. But trust me, they're the bad guys. Lefties, Democrats, anarchists, killed, assassinated four American presidents. No Republican has ever shot an American president. Democrats shot Donald Trump. They shot Ronald Reagan. They shot at Gerald Ford. The first Republican president ever was Abraham Lincoln, freed the slaves and got killed by a Democrat for it. How do they get away with all of this murder?
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12: Hi, I'm Steve Cockerham, owner of Betty's Azalea Ranch. 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
0: Yes, sir. Yeah, watching New York, the Mangione trial, where there are boys and girls celebrating Luigi Mangione, who love assassination because Hassan Piker said that... the healthcare executive is guilty of mass social murder or something like that, Brian Thompson. Reminds me of the Democrat that self-immolated outside the courthouse where President Trump was on trial for having a non-disclosure agreement, which every network and every newspaper has dozens of, if not hundreds of. Let's go back to the telephones, Michael. Let's go to David, calling from the famous Sandy Hook, Connecticut. David, you're on the Chris Plant Show.
34: Good morning, Chris.
0: Hey, Dave.
34: Hey, Chris, I just want to have a statement that as a pro-United States American,
0: uh-huh.
34: We're fighting a two-front war over here.
0: Uh-huh.
34: We have the Democrat Communist Party, and we have the Muslim Party. And it's a two-front fight now.
0: Mm-hmm.
34: I don't know how we do this, but we're in for the fight of our lives because they're out to take down this country.
0: Yep. You're not wrong. You're certainly not wrong, David. And you're right. And the left has aligned themselves with the Islamists, with political Islam. You know, you got peaceful Muslim led next door. Fine. The Democrats are inciting war.
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2: 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I'm Heather Curtis. Breaking this hour, a federal judge in New York City asks accused UnitedHealthcare CEO killer Luigi Mangione if he pleads guilty to federal charges, and he says yes. Fox News.

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8: Yeah, I was watching the courthouse in New York where the Democrat hero Luigi Mangione, He is there. Is he going to plead guilty? Is he not? Can't we just set up the guillotine out front? He assassinated Brian Thompson and Hassan Piker. Oh, yeah, Brian Thompson is guilty of mass social murder or something because, you know, health care insurance. I thought Barack Obama fixed all that when he turned the country upside down and shook it by its ankles. But I was reminded, is that the same courthouse? I don't think it is. There's more than one courthouse in New York, of course, but President Trump was put on trial by the fascists on the left for having a non-disclosure agreement, an NDA, we abbreviate it. It's an NDA. Every network has probably hundreds

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14: All right, we'll have Soren Aldeco joining us coming up on the program. We'll talk to this detransitioner, this young woman who was put through a total nightmare by the medical industry and then promptly abandoned the second. She's like, wait a second, I actually was born a girl. I don't want to do this anymore. Her story, you got to hear it, is coming up on the program. But the breaking news this hour I want to make sure to share with you is that Luigi Mangione, the left's favorite assassin, their favorite murderer, has now admitted in open court to shooting dead Brian Thompson, the UnitedHealthcare CEO. Luigi Mangione admitted Friday today that he shot a healthcare executive to death in Midtown Manhattan in 2024 as he pleaded guilty to federal stalking charges, the New York Times with the report here. He said, quote, I shot Mr. Thompson in Manhattan. I understood that my actions would place him in fear of death or bodily injury. I knew what I was doing was illegal. If that sounds like bizarre wording, That's because it was written by his lawyers, and he just read it out. Accepting the plea, Judge Margaret M. Garnett said she will sentence Mr. Mangione on December 18th. He faces a maximum of life in prison. Mr. Mangione showed virtually no emotion during the proceeding, but answered questions solemnly and clearly. Mr. Mangione, 28, was not charged with murder in the federal case, which accused him only of stalking Brian Thompson, the chief executive of United Healthcare. He still faces murder charges in state court, where he is scheduled to go on trial next month. Mr. Thompson's family was in the courtroom Monday. On Monday, a prosecutor said. This goes back December 4th, 2024. This is outside the Midtown Hilton that Luigi Mangione is seen on surveillance footage walking up behind Brian Thompson, drawing a gun out of a backpack, and then firing on Thompson from behind, slaughtering him, killing him in cold blood. This is a guy, Brian Thompson is a father, a husband, dead as a result of this assassination. And a manhunt ensued. You'll remember it ended in a McDonald's in Pennsylvania when cops figured out who was sitting inside of the McDonald's and got this guy into custody. The left has spent every moment since then, elements of the left have certainly, fantasizing about Luigi Mangione and acting like he did something wonderful, when of course normal people look at this and say, that is horrific. That is, I don't care what dispute. I love there's like people out there exploring his motivations. Well, what was his insurance company situation? What are you talking about? What are you talking about? You ever deal with an insurance company and you get an unfavorable decision from them? You're like, wait a second, I want you to cover that thing. Why aren't you covering that thing? It enrages you. You're upset about it. You're not going to murder somebody. What are you exploring the motivation? Well, you got to see it from his perspective. You're an idiot. This is disgraceful. This is disgrace. You don't murder a human being, a father, a husband in cold blood. Which is what Luigi Mangione admitted to in court today. Now, that Midtown Hilton is right, again, in Midtown Manhattan. It's right down the street from two locations. One is Fox News is like three blocks away from there. And then Trump Tower is right next to that as well. In fact, that Midtown Hilton in New York City is where President Trump held his victory party in 2016. Upon his election in 2016, the night of the election, he was awaiting the election results. And when the news came through, thank goodness, that he had defeated Hillary Clinton, that's where President Trump got up in front of the nation, celebrated. It was right outside those doors that yet another left-wing assassin committed a horrific act in the United States. Luigi Mangione, the breaking news today, pleading guilty to that crime. More ahead on The Vince Show.
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16: A
15: On the inner loop of the Beltway, anticipate delays beginning near Georgetown Pike across the American Legion Bridge over to the 270 Spur. Then the inner loop slows again from Old Georgetown Road to the mobile work crew that's after Connecticut Avenue before Georgia Avenue. Route 50 and 301 eastbound getting to the Bay Bridge now. You're in the delay from Baydale Drive. 95 in Virginia southbound is going to be slow from Route 1 in Woodbridge most of the way down to Quantico and then off and on through Stafford County through Fredericksburg into Spotsylvania County. Now from GarageBillRepair.com, WMAL Weather Channel forecast.
16: Tonight, a few showers and storms early with lows around 72. Tomorrow, mostly sunny, highs around 90.
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6: I'm so proud of this administration for the effort that they're undertaking here to go after all of these animals who have hurt children. This is so long overdue, and this is so what I voted for. I'm so grateful for it. So yesterday we get that big announcement from the vice president, from RFK Jr., that they're making criminal referrals now to the United States Justice Department to go after the medical industry itself, something I've been asking for a very long time, and now we're seeing it come to fruition. It's just such great news, important. And this morning I had the privilege of chatting with a young woman by the name of Soren Algalco. Now, Soren is, as a girl, she was subjected to the very evils that you and I have been discussing. And basically, the entry point for her to this transgender delusion was the internet, as you might imagine is so often the case for so many of these young people. It was the internet. And in fact, her parents, it sounds like her mother, didn't even realize she was on the internet, that she gained access to it by virtue of her Nintendo device. That's right. I was stunned by this detail too. And so here she is this morning on the Vince podcast. If you want to see Soren's interview with me and the whole podcast, we covered a lot of important stuff this morning on the podcast. So if you check it out, I'd be very grateful. I think you benefit from it. Rumble.com/Vince. But here's my conversation with Soren Algalco this morning.
7: I am very appreciative of the conversation we're about to have with my next guest, Soren Algalco, who is with the Independent Women's Forum, an ambassador there. Soren was subjected to the horrors of this industry, and now the Trump administration is going after them. Soren, thank you so much for spending some time with us today. I appreciate you for that.
8: Yeah, thanks for having me, Vince.
7: Tell me if you could, in brief, and I'm sure you've done this a million times, but tell me your story.
8: Well, like many people my age, I'm 24, I got into the internet really young. And in some of those early internet spaces, you know, you could really come across just about

0: Turn it up so all the liberals around you finally hear some common sense. 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
1: We have a bunch of legal news today. On the breaking news this hour, of course, Luigi Mangione has pled guilty in New York here of stalking the United Healthcare CEO Brian Thompson. He admitted in court that he shot him dead in the street there. His murder charge for the state charges continue. That murder trial coming soon. But right now in the federal case, he's pled guilty. And here is the U.S. attorney James McDonald outside of the courthouse today. Talking about how violence like this, that ain't the answer. Listen to this.
3: Mangione attempted to send a public message through violence. But the message that emerges today is very different. Violence is not a legitimate instrument to promote any political or social message. And those who resort to violence in an effort to advance their beliefs will be prosecuted, convicted, and put in jail. Today, the Southern District of New York, together with our law enforcement partners, writes the final chapter of Mangione's federal prosecution. Now, he stands convicted in federal court and faces life in prison.
1: Just for these charges, just for this case. And then, of course, you've got the state case for murder. You know, that message, violence is not a legitimate instrument to promote any political or social message. Just imagine if there were leaders on the left who were willing to say that out loud. Just imagine. Just imagine if there were adults among the Democrats who are willing to confront this poison, the Luigi Mangione problem that exists within their party. You realize they have an assassination culture on the left. When a majority of the left says that they could justify the assassination of Donald Trump, when nearly as many say they could justify the assassination of Elon Musk. Why? Because he was involved in making the government more efficient? We've got a massive problem on our hands, don't we? Luigi Mangione is cut from the same cloth. This is that left-wing assassination culture who believes that their grievances can be addressed by playing God, killing people in the middle of the streets of the United States. President Trump has survived how many assassination attempts? We're getting to the point where it's actually too many to count. The number of attempts on that man's life. Charlie Kirk was killed by one of these people. Assassinated. While he was doing what? He was engaged in free speech. He was debating and trying to convince people of his opinions. He wasn't doing anything wrong. He was living up to the best of our country's ideals. And he was slaughtered by one of the worst. You know, this is a message that needs to get out there. And it's one thing to have criminal justice. That's good. That's a really important thing. If you don't have that, the whole thing can collapse. But meanwhile, this left-wing appetite for assassination and death and destruction and violence as a means to get what they want. You know, want to open the border? Just attack immigration officials. Call them Nazis. Lie about them. They've been doing a lot of that. That's a path to destruction, too. That's a path. There's all this chatter going on among the Democrats right now. What do we do? How do we win? Here's a start. Become adults again. Tell your base to settle down. Start telling them the truth. You want to make a better case to the American people? Do it. Support election integrity. You want to get back on track for real? We await that. We'd love to be back on track. In the meantime, breaking news today. Luigi Mangione now pleading guilty. More, a lot more ahead. Including some more criminal justice news on The Vince Show.
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9: WMAL News at 1, I'm Heather Curtis. Guilty, that's the plea entered today by Luigi Mangione in his federal case related to the 2024 killing of UnitedHealthcare CEO Brian Thompson. Mangione's attorney says with today's guilty plea to federal stalking charges,
10: Mr. Mangione has accepted full responsibility for the death of Brian Thompson.
9: He'll be sentenced in December. Prosecutor Jamie McDonald says today's plea
3: now allows our office to seek the maximum penalty allowed, life imprisonment.
9: Mangione is scheduled to go on trial in September on state murder charges, but his attorney says they filed a motion in state court
10: explaining why the state charges must be dismissed under New York's double jeopardy protections.
9: Police say they've arrested the woman who vandalized the World War II memorial yesterday, writing the words "clean hands, dirty money" on the Atlantic Pavilion side and putting soap in the fountain.
11: Melissa Farris, she is facing two felony charges, according to U.S. Attorney for D.C. Jeanine Pirro, depredation against property of the United States and also destruction of veterans' memorials. Pirro called vandalizing a monument that honors World War II veterans a, quote, despicable attack. She says the two felonies she's filing against Farris carry penalties of up to 10 years in prison. Today, you would never know anything happened here. Things are as normal. A lot of tourists are around here. It's been cleaned up.
9: 7 News' Tom Rousey. Amazon will not be building data centers on the grounds of the Calvert Cliffs nuclear power plant.
12: Plans for the Amazon data centers were well along and had the backing of county commissioners. But when the public heard about the plans, there was intense opposition. Patty Stuckler, a Republican nominee for commissioner, told 7 News it was a firestorm that Amazon and supporters didn't see coming.
13: You can't just spring these things on communities. Communities are rallying. This is a unifying issue.
12: And it was a major factor in June's commission primary. 3 incumbents who opposed a moratorium on new data centers were defeated. Matt Coates on WMAL and WMAL.com.
9: Following a successful effort to shut down a second chop shop in their neighborhood, Prince William County Police with words of warning for the public.
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9: Drivers should avoid major crossroads this weekend. Crews will be extra busy at Maryland Route 4, Pennsylvania Avenue, and the Suitland Parkway.
16: State highway crews are building a diamond interchange at the intersection. Maryland's Charlie Gishler says the work will intensify this weekend.
17: This whole weekend, if you could avoid that area, that would probably be in your best interest.
16: Crews will be setting up a new temporary traffic pattern, producing delays.
17: I would definitely build in at least 20 to 30 minutes of extra time because there's going to be a lot of lane closures.
16: Monday morning commuters might want to allow more time to adjust to new traffic patterns around that construction site at Maryland 4 and Suitland Parkway. Dick Iuliano, WMAL and WMAL.com.
9: Checking your money. The Dow's down 152 points. Traffic and weather next.
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25: Around the Beltway now, the inner loop is pretty slow from just after the toll road across the American Legion Bridge over to the 270 spur. Then the inner loop continues to be slow from 355 over to Georgia Avenue. Outer loop delays begin right after Old Georgetown Road to the American Legion Bridge. Heading to the Eastern Shore right now, you'll find it slow on eastbound 50 and 301 from Whitehall Road to the eastbound Bay Bridge. 95 southbound in Virginia in delays off and on from Woodbridge into Stafford County, and then very heavy through Fredericksburg into Spotsylvania. Now from GarageDoorRepair.com, the WMAL Weather Channel forecast.
26: As we push through midday, already some showers around. Might mix in some thunderstorms this afternoon through this evening. Maybe some downpours in spots. 88 tonight, a threat for showers and thunderstorms early. Overnight 72s. Sun tomorrow 90 from the Weather Channel. 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
27: 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Rising from the heart of the swamp, a beacon of truth is casting its light. 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
1: All right, 844-484-3872, 844-4-THE-USA. That's the way to join us today. Coast to coast, sea to shining sea. You know, these lefties, some of them are pretending like they're different than the establishment Democrats are trying to pretend like they're different than the socialists. You notice this trend? Like, oh, we're not as crazy as they are. I saw Chris Matthews was on Ms. Now earlier this week, the lesbian cable network, announcing that, you know what I really like about these socialists? It proves we're the sane ones. We're not crazy like them. We don't want to get rid of borders like they do. We don't want to get rid of prisons like they do. Like, really? Because pretty sure in practice, whenever Democrats are in charge, all the criminals run free. They don't get turned over to immigration authorities in the sanctuary cities. You know, all the Soros prosecutors are just letting murderers back out on the street. How are you in any way functionally different than the communists who keep declaring outright that they want to get rid of prisons? How are you different? How are you different in any functional way from the communists who keep saying, get rid of borders, get rid of ICE, we need to stop immigration enforcement? All right. What are the establishment Democrats doing? They just open up the border. They import tens of millions of people at taxpayer expense. There's no difference whatsoever. In fact, There's a congressman, Democrat congressman this morning. His name is Suhas Subramaniam. And he was asked about this over on the CNN network. And he straight up said, you know what? There's not really much difference. He admitted this. There's not much difference between establishment Democrats and the commies that are running as DSA members. Remember, Democrat Socialists of America? There's not really much difference. It's just a difference in style. Take a listen.
0: Yeah, well, I mean, the voters want change, right? That's what they're saying. They want an end to the status quo. This is a rebellion against the status quo. And it's not necessarily change in terms of ideology. I mean, the DSA is winning some primaries because they're showing more change and representing more change. But, you know, sometimes it's been a change in terms of, you know, how long have you been there? Have you been there too long? Change in terms of, are you fighting against the Trump administration enough, right? And so I think it is a change, but it's a change not necessarily in the ideological spectrum as much as it is style and wanting to be more of a, you know, against the President Trump and his administration.
1: What? The only real difference is we get rid of the people you're aware of and we replace them with people you never met before. But we're the same. That's what he said. That's what he said. And the other thing was, I love that it's like, we're just putting in people who are more aggressive towards Donald Trump. More aggressive? You have the entire Democrat Party. Hakeem Jeffries, Chuck Schumer, Adam Schiff, all these idiots. Their entire personalities are defined by the extent to which they hate Trump and how much they say it in public. What are you talking about? Are you serious? The position among Democrats right now is, you know, we don't do enough. We don't mindlessly attack Trump. There's not enough Trump derangement syndrome. We need more. We need more. We can't get enough of it. It's the position of that Democrat congressman. And he's not the only Democrat saying that this is really just a style difference, not a substantive difference. There's also the Kentucky Democrat governor, Andy Beshear. Andy Beshear was just on, well, he was on Ms. Now as well. They spent all their time on Ms. Now. And here he is telling the host there that, yeah, there's not really much of a difference. The difference between the DSA types and the Democrat establishment, it's so small to not even be worth talking about.
3: Oh, there are concerns within the party about this division between the progressive and more moderate wings. Do you worry that some of those more progressive, those farther left candidates right now will alienate independents in states, including yours?
4: Well, everybody out there has to get out and earn it. You have to win an election. You don't just get it because of the party that you're a part of. And the Democratic Party needs to be a big tent party where people can have disagreements on how to reach a solution. But let me tell you, differences within the Democratic Party are a lot smaller than the differences between the Democratic Party and this current Trump-run Republican Party.
1: Well, that's encouraging. That's encouraging. The Democrats are definitely different than the Republicans. Thank God. In fact, the more different the two parties are, the better. I don't like when Republicans are a lot like Democrats. I don't like when I hear about Republicans who are flirting with amnesty. Not a big fan of that. Are you? Not a big fan of that at all. Not a big fan of when they're trying to let illegal aliens stay in the country. Kind of sick of that, actually. In fact, that amnesty story, that's, you know, one of the reasons that Mike Lindell just lost his race. Because he was flirting with amnesty in the closing weeks. Not going to work. Voters don't like it. Good. There should be massive differences between Republicans and Democrats. But what Andy Beshear is admitting here, whether he intended to or not, is there's not actually much functional difference between the socialists and the establishment Democrats. Just a difference in title. Just a difference in how honest they are. I can't believe I'm saying that, but that is actually the difference. How much honesty the candidate is using to explain what they intend to do should they get power. The Democrat socialists are just saying, yeah, let's just abolish everything. Abolish law enforcement, abolish borders. Let's go for full-blown chaos. Whereas the Democrats will lie to you about it. Oh, no, we're not the chaos people. We like borders. We don't want to abolish the police. It's a lie. So now one Democrat after the other is coming out. Don't you get the feeling like we're kind of getting all sorts of messages from these Democrats, Jim? Like they're all over the place right now. They don't even really know quite how to deal with the fact that America has noticed that they're a psychotic party. No, there's some. I'll give credit to John Fetterman, as we so often do. He keeps coming out and going, this is nuts, this whole thing. like attacking Israel, attacking borders, attacking, just going down the list. These people are crazy. And he's right. They're crazy. They're crazy. I hope John Fetterman comes to his senses one day and just leaves the entire Democrat Party. Wouldn't that be cool? Do what Jim Justice did. Just say, I'm out. Just, I'm out of this thing. But most of these guys, I don't know, it's like David Axelrod and who's the other one? Oh, Chris Matthews. They're pretending like there's some sort of meaningful difference between a so-called establishment Democrat and the Democrat Socialists. There's not. That's just a stunt. That's a stunt to try and lull naive voters into some sort of false sense of security that, oh, well, at least the establishment Democrats are better. They're not. Let me give you another example. I'll remind you of what happened on the immigration thing. You remember when all these illegals were coming into the country and the left had satisfied itself that this would just be a problem for states like Texas and they would just have to absorb all of this. You know, Governor Greg Abbott made a very wise tactical decision for a million reasons, but the most obvious is like he can't allow the people of Texas to bear the brunt of all of this. So he started shipping people, illegal aliens, the ones that the Biden administration were forcing into the country. He said, I'll tell you what, you're going to force us to take them? We're going to ship them out. We'll ship them to your cities. Ron DeSantis did the same thing. Ron DeSantis picking up people, sending them to Martha's Vineyard. What a great, great moment that was. As the left had to live with the consequences of its own actions. And you remember what ensued out of that? Basically, the Democrat voters, the kind of like routine Democrat voters never really have once paused to pop open the box and stare at what's inside of it, take an inventory of the actual positions. They began to be like, what the hell's going on in my community? Why is this happening right now? Why are illegal aliens everywhere? Why are illegal aliens taking all of the city resources? Do you remember the video out of Chicago? You'd have these Chicago meetings where Black Democrat Chicago residents who've spent their whole lives voting for Democrats kind of reflexively, not taking a close look at the fact that Democrats have screwed them over, over and over and over and over again, going, what is this? Why are all these illegal aliens in my community? And the answer was Joe Biden and the Democrats. That was the answer. That was the answer. They were the agents of chaos. And now it was on full display. And so what ensued in the 2024 election? Well, the 2024 election was, of course, a gigantic referendum on the way in which you'd like to live, given that we've all had the experience of living under both of these particular agendas. Either you live under the chaos agenda or you live under the Trump agenda. Pick one. Which one would you prefer? 2024 was the United States declaring, I'd rather live with President Trump as president of the United States. You don't have to like his tweets. You don't have to like how he expresses himself. But boy, I prefer my life when President Trump is in office as opposed to these Democrats. That was fundamentally the judgment call that the American public made. Now, you and I are steeped in the politics of it. We knew all along that Joe Biden shouldn't be in office. This is crazy. President Trump was great. We should have him back. We knew all of this all along. But I just want you to think about the average person in America, perhaps the people who are not so politically engaged, the ones who are consumed with their lives and check in on politics every so often. They knew what it was like. They knew that in the Trump era, their dollar went a lot further. They knew than the Biden era that everything was dramatically more expensive. They knew in the Trump era that they had a job. They knew in the Biden era they were forced out of it. They knew in the Trump era that they had a border. They knew in the Biden era that it was utter chaos, a free-for-all, as an invasion was aided and abetted into the United States. Now, will voters remember all of these lessons going into the midterms? Well, you hope so. You do hope so. But the reality is, just we all have short memories. It's easy to forget things. How many times have you gone week to week and forgotten about news cycles that had just occurred a week or two ago? I do it. I'm in the news business. We talk about this stuff all the time. Jim and I will laugh about the things that we've forgotten when we're reminded of them. Oh, yeah, I can't even believe that happened. That was like a month ago. Yeah, it was a month ago. So will voters remember? We will see. But these Democrats, when they're trying to, you know, when they're playing this game of like, oh, we're so different than the socialists. We're the establishment Democrats. They're not different. All these people are agents of chaos. And Republicans would do well to remind voters of that. More ahead on The Vince Show.
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2: All right, coming up, more details on the World War II memorial, vandalism attacking our nation's heroes, just disgraceful stuff. We've got an important update on that story ahead, though. But before we get there, I want to bring in a good friend of the show. Dr. Sebastian Gorka is on the phone with us right now. And Sebastian Gorka was very involved in getting a United States Marine out of Russian custody and back into the United States of America this week. Sir, great to have you back on the show.
7: It's been too long, my friend. It's been too long. Great to be back, Vince.
2: It has been too long. Tell me about what happened this week with Robert Gilman. He was in Russian custody. How did we get him out?
7: It's the art of the deal. It's President Trump. This is incredible. This is the 107th American brought home in less than 18 months, either hostages or, in this case, a wrongfully detained U.S. Marine. He had been charged with assaulting a Russian police officer and then a prison guard. He was wasting away in a Russian prison. We were fearful for his health. And then what happened? Well, the incredible team that deals with all of these cases, especially peace envoy Steve Witkoff, stepped into the breach, negotiated with the Kremlin, with the Russian Federation, other elements of the U.S. government as well. We were on the call with Robert as he exited Russian airspace with all these incredible negotiators. We had President Trump on the phone with Robert as soon as he left Russian airspace, but also Adam Bola, one of the special representatives for hostage affairs, Jared Kushner himself, Secretary Rubio, my immediate boss, and Steve Witkoff. And then we had the best part of this job, maybe the best job in the world, is Steve Witkoff, myself, and other members of the U.S. government met him on the tarmac at Dulles Airport as soon as he landed back on U.S. soil with his dear mother on board as well. We brought, as the president said, what did you want on the call? He said, I just want a cheeseburger. So Steve Witkoff arrived with

0: the biggest, biggest load of cheeseburgers and little milkshakes and french fries I've ever seen. We took them up onto the plane. A friend of the hostage recovery team, a Marine, because Robert was a Marine, brought a Marine flag with him. I brought a challenge coin from my counterterrorism directorate and also a cigar from my humidor. So when he is fully, fully recovered, he can celebrate in style. But 107th American brought home because of the power of President Trump.
1: It's unbelievable. And in exchange for no one, right? There was no prisoner swap here.
0: No money, no exchange, zero, simply because the president wanted this American back. No American will be left. Let me be clear. Hostage policy falls under my directorate, the counterterrorism directorate. We work hand in glove with the special envoy recovery team at the FBI and the SPIHA office at state. But this is being driven by one man and one man alone, the commander-in-chief sitting behind the Resolute desk. And can I just share something with you? This is really important. So I get to meet with the families of all of these people. They come to me in the White House. I sit down with them. I say, yes, you are a top priority. We will get your brother, your mother, your father home. And they tell me, because remember, Robert was taken during the Biden administration. I've had this from all kinds of family members. I've had this from Israeli American hostages in the Gaza. They were told by Jake Sullivan, the national security advisor for the Biden administration, don't talk publicly about your missing loved one. Don't tweet about him. Don't go on television. Don't put posts on Facebook because you're going to embarrass Joe Biden. You know what we tell them? When they come to see my team and my hostage director, I say, you know what? Put that post on X. Talk about it on television. I'll repost it. The president will repost it. Why? Because no American left out there. We bring them all home, and the last administration wanted to sweep it under the carpet. That's the difference an election makes, with Vince.
1: It is so horrifying. I was about to say, yeah, that's the difference a president makes, big time. Robert Gilman's health, I understand it wasn't that long ago. He was he on a feeding tube or something? He was in a really dire state, and was he even able to ingest the cheeseburger that was delivered to him? How's he doing?
0: Very good question. So we had an incredible medical team fly out on the State Department plane, immediately looked after him, gave him intravenous fluids. He said, bring the food on the plane, but let me wait a little to eat it. I think he was super excited to get that Shake Shack cheeseburger, but he's emaciated. I mean, look, my father spent 6 years in a communist prison. I think six days is tough in a Russian prison. This young Marine was there for 4.5 years, and after this secondary charge they piled on him, they wanted to give him another 8 years in prison. I don't know how much longer he could have survived. Yeah. As I was giving him our challenge coin, he couldn't lift his hand to shake Steve's hand or my hand. That's how poor health he is in, but he's getting the best care in the world at our special facility in San Antonio for former hostages and wrongfully detained Americans.
1: I saw in the Fox News coverage, they said that Gilman was convicted, allegedly, of assaulting a police officer.
0: Right.
1: Subsequently, in Russia, the Russians claimed he attacked a prison inspector during a cell check, assaulted an investigator, beat another security guard. And I kept thinking two things, Sebastian Gorka. One, they're probably lying about him. But two, that's a hilarious story that this Marine keeps beating up all these Russians.
0: Well, look, I've worked with all the armed services except the Space Corps, Space Force, and I spent 2.5 years teaching in Quantico. We know who your father is, and I love the devil dogs. But, you know, having this U.S. Marine, you know, laying low the people who are trying to give him hell, you got to love the leathernecks, right, Vince?
1: Yes. I'm not sure what's true other than the president's great and Robert Gilman's great, and I'm so glad he's home. How many of these outstanding cases do we have at any given moment, sir? I mean, in terms of, like, you know, this sounds like this is an ongoing, constant effort to try and get Americans out of these situations.
0: Well, look, the good news is no president has done what this president has achieved. So we've broken all records. We've killed 1,068 jihadis outside of OEF in just the last 18 months. So we're taking the fight to the jihadists, and we're crushing them with the biggest operation in Nigeria just a couple of months ago. 199 enemy killed in action in just 3 days. And then with the hostages, as I said, 107th is Robert. Nobody's done that much in such a short time. We have a handful left. We have WD cases with the wrongfully detained, including individuals in Iran. That, of course, is a function of negotiations under OEF. When it comes to hostages, the special category, it's a handful left. A couple of cases in Afghanistan, but we are working them night and day. This is a message to all the families out there. You know, President Trump, myself, Adam, Jared, Steve, I flew to Kabul last year to bring one of our Americans back home. So this is a top priority. But God willing, soon we'll have everyone home.
1: Oh, that's a big deal. And on the terrorism mission, I saw Secretary Rubio recently assembled many of the nations of the world to confront
0: yes.
1: the scourge of left-wing terrorism all across the planet. This is not a conversation that the global community has been that interested in having, but the United States is now leading one finally. What's the status of that, sir?
0: Well, this is really history-making as well, because as you say, we've never had the U.S. government has never had a ministerial summit on left-wing terrorism, which has been a scourge. We've lived through this in the 70s with the Weather Underground.
1: Right.
0: Remember what happened in Europe in the 68-69 time frame. We had, despite what the mainstream media said the week before, Secretary Rubio's event is not garnering interest around the world. It will be poorly attended. I was there. I addressed it after the cabinet members. The conference room was standing room only. We had almost 500 delegations from 66 countries. We had ministers. We had foreign ministers, interior ministers. Marco, if you haven't watched the secretary's address, Scott Bessent's address about the threats to his life the same day he was sworn in, Stephen Miller's incredible address, go watch it now. We had some incredible countries represent the threats they have in their nations, and we're going to build on this. Because the truth is, this threat is increasing. Whether it's the attempts on the president's life, the assassination of my friend, your friend, Charlie Kirk, what happened to Steve Scalise, whether it's, you know, Antifa trying to kill ICE agents. We're going to take this deadly, deadly seriously, because this is a threat to all Americans. And basically, it's a threat to Western civilization. If you're an anarchist, if you're a left-wing extremist who believes that there should be no prisons, no borders, no police forces, you're a threat to decent people everywhere.
1: Yes, and you're right. The Secretary Rubio's speech was marvelous because it was honest, and it was really appropriate to the moment of what we're dealing with. Described the crisis quite well. I really appreciate him and the efforts that he's undertaking there. And you know, Sebastian Gorka today, you know, in terms of this left wing violence, like Luigi Mangione just pled guilty today
0: yes.
1: in federal court for stalking. That's the federal charge. Of Brian Thompson, the UnitedHealthcare CEO, before he shot him dead. He admitted in court today that he killed him. And I look at that and I'm thinking, okay, well, that's one case. The left has been glamorizing this guy, Luigi Mangione, acting like he's some great hero. And it does seem, both domestically and internationally, we have a massive left-wing assassination culture that we have to be honest about, don't we?
0: We have a normalization of violence by one party in America, and it's not the Republican Party. I mean, let's be clear. Anybody right now can go online and can see Maxine Waters publicly stating, you see a member of the Trump administration in public, you harass them, you surround them. You can see videos of Eric Holder, Obama's AG, saying, you know, we kick them when they're down. We've seen Biden as president. Remember what Biden said from the podium? You know, I'd like to take that Trump guy and, take him behind the sheds and punch him. Nancy Pelosi, on and on and on. When you have leading Democrat figures normalize violence, what do you expect is eventually going to happen? Whether it's to, you know, CEOs of healthcare companies, whether it's ICE agents who are protecting us from the criminals that the Biden administration let into this country, or whether it's just, you know, normal politicians like Steve Scalise. Go back and listen to the I think your colleague Chris Plant plays it regularly in his show, the audio sound of the rifle shots ringing out at that practice game for the GOP at that baseball diamond not far from where you're sitting, Vince. And that individual, James Hodgkinson, who was trying to kill real Republicans,
1: yeah.
0: he was a Bernie Sanders volunteer.
1: Yeah.
0: And when they neutralized him, they found a hit list on his body of only conservative politicians.
1: That's right.
0: Tell me when that's happened with a conservative lunatic. When has a conservative lunatic been found with a hit list of Democrats? Never. That's the empirical evidence we have to support our new counterterrorism strategy, whether it's the cartels, whether it's the jihadists, or whether it's the Antifa anarchists. We are dealing with them as they should be dealt with.
1: You know, one of the most amazing things about what you just said is that so few people remember the details, to include the shooter's name, the nature of the shooting itself, the fact that he had the list on him. And the reason so few people can remember is because of the speed and aggression with which the media went full George Orwell on that story. They just decided to bury it entirely, to the point that even, you know, those of us who are aware of this don't necessarily always include the Steve Scalise shooting in our list of how out of control the left has been. It's an amazing thing how basically burying a story can have an impact of controlling a population.
0: And isn't it so very, very telling that despite that, when they try and make their narratives for right-wing militias and extremists, what do they have to mention? What do they clutch at? They clutch at the Oklahoma City bombing and Timothy McVeigh. When was that exactly? Oh, 1995. Mm-hmm. So they have to go back 31 years to justify their fallacious threat assessment. We're looking at things that are happening right now outside federal buildings in New York that are being firebombed. We live in the real world, and we look at the threats that actually exist today, Vince.
1: Yes, that's right. Meanwhile, the Southern Poverty Law Center is paying the KKK. What a world. What a world. Dr. Sebastian Gorka, now at the White House, working to free all of these hostages across the planet and working on terrorism. Sir, thank you very much. Appreciate you for all you're doing.
0: God bless you and the listeners. Thank you, Vince. Have a blessed weekend.
1: You too. More ahead on The Vince Show.
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1: You know, not everyone is falling for all of the left's nonsense. There are people who are not buying into their stuff about climate change anymore. Have you seen this? That basically the climate change agenda for the left has disappeared as a subject of any interest whatsoever for American voters. This is CNN covered it this week. Here's what they had to say about it.
9: All right, we learned that July 2026 was the hottest month on record in the United States. Very hot, causing a whole lot of problems. So the question is, will that become a political issue? How much do people care about that? How much do people care about climate change? Is it something they will vote on? CNN Chief Data Analyst Harry Enten is here. Wow. It was hot. So is that going to drive decisions from voters?
10: You know, I was schwitzing a lot in the month of July, although granted, you know, I schwitz a lot all the time.
1: Harry
10: Enten, bottom line when it comes to voters is, simply put, they don't care. They don't care. I mean, just look at these numbers. Okay, top issue, a midterm vote. You can list up the three issues. The economy, not surprisingly, comes in at number one at 54%. Immigration, 28%. Look where climate change is. It's tied for 14th. Tied for 14th, all the way down here at 3%. Johnny, I'm not the greatest mathematician in the world, but I sure as heck know that 54% is a whole heck of a lot higher than 3%. So despite the climate being so warm in the month of July, the hottest month on record here in the United States of America.
1: Wait, whatever happened to weather isn't climate? Remember that?
10: The voters, simply put, do not say that climate change is going to be an issue in which they vote upon in the midterm election.
1: 3%! Just 3% think it's important. Remember the 97% number? 97% of scientists all agree that you're destroying the planet by having a car. And it's like, what? That's the, what? How about 97% of Americans think you're full of crap? The number one and number two issues, the economy and immigration. Wow. Wow, that's actually, those are the same two issues that got Trump elected. It turns out the economy and immigration. Those are the same issues going into the midterms. It's the, as the Raging Cajun once said, James Carville, It's the economy, stupid. It's the economy, stupid. It's the border, stupid. And it's not being stupid, stupid. It's not the climate change. The climate change. Please.
11: There's always a vehicle just to rob you of power.
1: It was always a vehicle just to make the economy worse. It was never about you. It was never about helping you. And more people, they ain't falling for it. See? Some good news going into the midterms. Hopefully we get more ahead on the Vince Show.
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17: WMAL News at 2, I'm Heather Curtis. Breaking this hour, another beaver attack in Maryland. A beaver bit a 10-year-old girl while she was canoeing with her camp at Seneca Creek State Park in Montgomery County around 3:30 yesterday afternoon. Maryland's Department of Natural Resources says camp counselors tried to stop the beaver, but it got away. The little girl was taken to the hospital. As she recovers, police are searching for the beaver. The area of the park near Berryville Road, close to the Potomac, is closed for now. In the last few weeks, two rabid beavers attacked two teenage boys at Cunningham Falls State Park in neighboring Frederick County. Luigi Mangione pleads guilty to federal stalking charges in connection with the fatal shooting of UnitedHealthcare CEO Brian Thompson.
18: Today is a solemn and significant day.
17: His attorney says Mangione accepted full responsibility for Thompson's killing, adding after years of pain from a broken back, he struggled to navigate the healthcare system.
18: He believed that the system had failed him and destroyed his life.
17: Prosecutors say
19: no grievance, political belief, or ideological cause can ever justify murder. There can be no celebrity in assassination.
17: They say they'll seek a life sentence in December. A Virginia woman's arrested and charged with vandalizing the World War II memorial yesterday.
20: U.S. Attorney Janine Pirro says Melissa Farris will face two felony charges in the incident in which clean hands, dirty money was written in red paint and something was poured into the fountain that caused it to overflow with bubbles. There's been no word on a motive. Pirro, announcing the arrest on X, said the incident was a despicable attack on a sacred monument honoring Americans who fought and died for our freedom. President Trump on Truth Social said of the vandalism, there can be no greater insult to those American heroes who died in World War II. Matt Coates on WMAL and WMAL.com.
17: The body of a young Spotsylvania County firefighter is pulled out of Lake Anna last night, hours after he disappeared while boating. 24-year-old Mason Furkovic Ortegal was reported missing around 8 p.m. after he went boating while off duty, according to the fire department. His body was discovered just before midnight. The fire department says it shares the tragic news with a heavy heart. There's uncertainty at one Maryland high school to start the school year.
0: With Montgomery County students headed back to school in a matter of days, a letter from MCPS to Springbrook High School parents offered an announcement with limited details. The principal of the Silver Spring High School, Stephanie Valentine, has been placed on leave, but the letter didn't mention why. An MCPS spokesperson telling Bethesda Today Valentine's absence is due to a personnel matter. Bethesda Today also notes there were allegations of a toxic culture, including bullying and retaliation raised against Valentine by the staff back in the spring of last year. Scotland on WMAL and WMAL.com.
17: Heads up if you have unpaid parking tickets in Prince William County. Today, police say starting October 1st, they'll be towing vehicles with three or more unpaid tickets. They say last year they got more than 3,500 parking complaints and issued more than 18,000 tickets. Checking your money, the Dow is down 106 points, the S&P is off 16, and the NASDAQ's down 104. Traffic and weather next.
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33: WMAL traffic from the Hadid Carpet Cleaning Traffic Center. I'm Alvy D. On 95 in Prince George's County, southbound, you'll find it slow from 212 to the Beltway. On the Beltway in Loop and College Park, it's slow from the 95 interchange to Richie Marlboro Road. Out of Loop, the Beltway in Camp Springs, it's stop and go from Branch Avenue to the BW Parkway. And finally, on the BW Parkway, northbound in Riverdale, slow from 410 to the Beltway. And now from GarageDoorRepair.com, the WMAL Weather Channel forecast. Going to get a little tough through midday and this afternoon with the showers around, even a thunderstorm as we get through the afternoon and your Friday evening. Up into the upper 80s, obviously if you get rain, you'll cool off. Tonight will drop to 72. Developing sun tomorrow, 90 from the Weather Channel. I'm meteorologist Ray Stajic, WMAL.
17: Right now in Washington, it's 81 degrees. I'm Heather Curtis on WMAL.
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35: Rising from the heart of the swamp, a beacon of truth is casting its light. 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
1: All right, 844-484-3872, 844-4-THE-USA. That's the way to join us today, coast to coast, sea to shining sea. Get in on the program on a Friday. Another great week to be an American. The Vice President of the United States, who's had a good week. I've really enjoyed the week that he has had. He's been busy going after fraudsters, going after doctors who abuse children. Really a big fan of J.D. Vance. He was on the Fox News Channel yesterday, and he was asked about this rise in socialist impulses going on in the country that the left is orchestrating. But the underlying questions of are young people filled with any kind of discontent? Are there issues in the country worth addressing? The answer to that is, of course, yes, there are issues worth addressing. And it would, you know, all people who would desire to hold elective office would do well to pay some damn attention to what is going on with American citizens. What is happening over the course of not just the last year, but decades to things like American jobs and economic possibility, the ability to purchase a home and just afford to live. All of that really does matter. Of course, as you explore more and more of it, as we do each day on the program, oftentimes what you find is that it's actually the government that ended up being the problem in the first place, that cronyism and corruption and selling out American workers has been an utter disaster, manufactured oftentimes by the Democrat Party, but not exclusively. Many times both parties have been in on the action. And that's a complete disaster. This is how President Trump gets elected in 2016 in the first place, and it's why we keep bringing him back. And so J.D. Vance was asked yesterday about all of this over on Fox. He was on Will Cain's program, and he had this to say. Take a listen to it, and we'll assess afterward. Here's the Vice President of the United States.
2: Our response to socialism, which is a dangerous and destructive ideology, it's been tried in the past and failed. Our response to that can't be just to ignore the economic concerns that I think are feeding this rising interest in socialism. And I guess I would say to that young person that you as an American citizen deserve to have a good life in this country, and you deserve to have a government that is making it easier for you to start a family, for you to afford to get a good education, for you to have a good job, for you to afford a home. And what I would also say is that whilst these things sometimes take a little bit of time, we are already seeing the positive results come from the president's economic policies. We're seeing trillions of dollars of new investment into this country, which means good middle-class jobs for young people, middle-income people all across our country. We're seeing housing prices finally...
1: You know, jobs gains for the first time in years have actually gone to native-born Americans. You know where they were going before? They were going to immigrants. All the jobs gains were going to foreign-born workers here in the United States, imported in or illegally immigrated in. All the jobs gains were going out. Now the jobs gains are here for American citizens. That is a massive and meaningful improvement to that statistic.
2: Middle income people all across our country. We're seeing housing prices finally stabilize. They doubled during the Biden administration. They have finally kind of flatlined during the first year and a half of the Trump administration. We also want to get interest rates down, of course, so that young people can afford a home.
1: Yeah.
2: We want people to be able to afford the good things about this wonderful country that we all live in. And my warning to my fellow Republicans, Will, would be if we don't get this right, don't blame young people for being sympathetic to socialism, we've got to blame ourselves. And I think what is so unique and refreshing about Donald Trump's economic policies is that it's not the same old economic, you know, ideas that you would have heard 30, 40 years ago. He's talking about rebuilding our industrial base, rebuilding the heartland, making our streets safer, making it possible for young people to afford to buy a home. This is how you stop socialism. You don't stop socialism by throwing slogans at people about the free market. As much as I love the free market, you stop socialism by making people's lives better. And that's what we're trying to do every single day.
1: Well, you also do it by restoring the free market. You realize that one of the reasons why people have been tempted by socialism is because they've grown up in a rigged market. That's why. They're told that it was the free market that hurt them. It wasn't the free market. It was cronyism. It was corruption. It was selling out Americans that hurt them so badly. Washington made a decision years ago to export all sorts of meaningful jobs to China, India, to export American jobs out of our country. They've hollowed out American cities, opened our borders to all sorts of villainy, including illegal immigration, cheap exploitable labor, drugs that have destroyed so many of the towns that make America what it is. The government did that. The government did that. It was a nasty, nasty business. And it's hurt us really badly. We talked earlier this week about higher education. Or what? It's such a weird thing. And including when I say overeducated, I was saying it a lot this week. All these overeducated liberals. Sometimes people recoil when they hear overeducated. They're like, how could it be bad to be overeducated? And I get it, especially if you've got a whole bunch of degrees to your name. And you're thinking, well, Vince, don't judge me. I love being overeducated. That's a good thing to be over. No. I'm not saying. Should I clarify? I'll try and clarify. I'm not saying that it's a bad thing to be educated. It's a wonderful thing to be educated. I think it's a horrible thing to be miseducated, to be brought into a system and have your head filled with propaganda and then some degree stamped on a piece of paper that suggests that you have like some appreciable gathering of knowledge when in fact all you have is just all sorts of left-wing critical theory Marxist propaganda running around in your head, and you'll be a force for destruction with that training. That's what we mean by overeducated. Just over-propagandized, messed up by the system, and in massive amounts of debt. Al-Sayed's victory, that he won by a point, every county that voted for him, the counties he won, majority college educated. The counties he lost, majority not college educated. How's that happen? Because the colleges screwed the voters up. That's what happened. And they're resentful about the debt that they have. That's what happened. Why do they have all this debt? Why is college so expensive? The government. Why are there so many colleges? You know how many colleges there are in the United States of America? You colleges and universities? A billion of them. Where'd they all come from? Why do we need this many of them? It's because the government has been underwriting all of these loans for years, these federally backed loans. You get all these operations that get in on the act. They're like, oh, we can get some money out of this. They start generating all of these various institutions. They drive up the cost of tuition well beyond the inflation rate. Well beyond. Every single year, the government just keeps on printing money and subsidizing these institutions that are doing nothing, in many cases, not all, but in many cases, but filling the heads of the students who enter their hallways with poison. And then they leave without marketable skills, and the economy gets ravaged in the process. And so are there legitimate things to be worried about in the economy? Hell yes. And it is a massive mistake to turn a blind eye to it. Massive. For any politician. But we're addressing Republicans here. That's who J.D. Vance is addressing. So getting a hold of these problems should be priority one. And among those problems, we've already begun to get a hold of some of them. The border is an obvious example of this. You remember when President Trump and Vice President Vance were running for office? We was just at the time Senator Vance running for office. And J.D. Vance, I think it was, he sat down in an interview with the New York Times. And the New York Times was, what are you going to do about housing prices? You know, like the left pretends like they care about this issue. They're going to fix it or something. We got to bring down housing prices. And the left's solution for, quote, housing prices are all sorts of communist programs like rent control and telling landlords they aren't entitled to even make their money back for their investment, these types of things. And of course, that always leads to just utter just garbage. It drives investors out of the market. It leads to increases in living in despair, in just awful rent-controlled housing, and crime goes up. It's never a good situation. It's just a complete disaster. How many times do you have to have these communist experiments? And J.D. Vance tells the New York Times, he goes, you know what we could do? We could protect the housing market for Americans. You know what we could do is we could start deporting the tens of millions of human beings that invaded our country that Joe Biden and company imported into it. We could do that. What if we did that? Wouldn't that lower the cost of housing for American citizens? If this is a simple supply and demand situation, isn't it? If there are fewer people demanding that property, then it would bring the prices down. It would make it more affordable for Americans. Why can't we do that? You can do that. That's a real solution to this. Protecting American citizens, that's a real solution. And it's already underway. You're watching as the administration has both secured the border and deported a lot of people, and they need to deport a lot more. That's just true. And so when J.D. Vance is reminding everybody, like, hey, there's a reason people are turning to all of these radical, random ideologies, in many cases, the socialism, communism, there's a reason this is, I'm not talking about the leadership level, the people who are trying to assume power under themselves by selling people this false solution to the problem that was created by the very same people who are selling the solution. No, he's saying these average Americans who get lulled into believing that maybe socialism or something is the way out of this, underlying their incorrectness about that is an engine of concern that matters, which is how do you afford to live and raise in America and raise a family in it and flourish and leave your kids something better than you arrived in? How do you get there? And if Republicans can actually address that question by getting the government out of our way, by ending the corruption, by deporting people who shouldn't be here, restoring the value of the American worker, lowering the cost of energy by just making it prolific, by just opening up the floodgates. If you can do those things, man, you can make America great again. J.D. Vance is right. More ahead on The Vince Show.
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0: Traffic Center. I'm Abby D. Into Virginia on 66 westbound in Roslyn. Traffic is slow from Spoutbum Parkway to Glebe Road. On the Beltway, Merrifield. Outer loop is slow from 66 to Gallows Road. Also on the outer loop of the Beltway in Alexandria, you'll find it jammed up between Van Dorn Street and 295. And southbound 95 in Morton, that's very slow from Route 1 to 123. And now from GarageDoorRepair.com, the WDMAL Weather Channel forecast.
1: Tonight, a few showers and storms early with lows around 72. Tomorrow, mostly sunny, highs around 90.
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6: America 250. Celebrating 250 years of the greatest nation on the planet. August 15th, 1914. The Panama Canal opens. Doubters scoffed as the U.S. planned to dig across 50 miles of rugged hills and hot, mosquito-infested jungles to connect the Atlantic and Pacific Oceans. Teddy Roosevelt told his engineers to
7: make dirt fly.
6: Begun in 1904, the head engineer quit after battling red tape, logistics, and exhaustion. In 1907, Roosevelt appointed Colonel George Washington Goethals as the new chief engineer. He used an army of 57,000 civilians and soldiers to dig up more than 20 million cubic yards of earth and create giant locks powered by electric motors designed by a new company called General Electric. In an unforgiving jungle, through rain, mosquitoes, and hard working conditions, nearly 6,000 workers died from setbacks like explosions, mudslides, and yellow fever. Goethals completed the project, and the Panama Canal opened to traffic in 1914. One of the world's greatest engineering feats. This has been America 250. Happy birthday, America.
2: Panama Canal, President Trump wants to get that back. Who gave that up? Was that Republicans or Democrats? Who did that? Oh, that's right. That was Jimmy Carter. He was Democrat. Democrat Jimmy Carter. Yeah, President Trump wants that back. And it is a great feat. The president's a builder, so it's actually not a shock that he's in on the details of the Panama Canal. He talks about all those deaths all the time and what it took to create that passage because, you know, there was nothing like it until the Panama Canal existed. You had to go very far to the south in order to figure out a way to move all of that shipping traffic, and the Panama Canal changed world history.
8: Sidebar, the French tried like 20 years earlier, and 20,000 French died and were not successful.
2: They lost a lot of people. They lost a lot of people attempting what the United States was able to achieve, but still so many deaths and just an amazing piece of American history. Thank you once again, Jim, for putting that together for us as we look back on 250 great years of American history. So many challenges, so many triumphs. Very, very, very cool to reflect on. You know, I was talking about the literacy problem a moment ago. We were talking about how American students, far too many of them, can't read in the United States. And I hate just talking about problems. I love talking also about solutions because I feel like it's good to help people feel like there's a way out, because there is a way out of this. And let me just start with the most basic one, if I can. Just read to your kids. Read to them from a very young age. Before they can read, read to your kids. Then read with your kids. And then get them books that you know and love and have the kid read the books. That sequence of events is really, really important to the upbringing of your child. Very. I know that so much of this, if you look at a societal ill and you look at a map of it and you're like, well, why is that happening? Like anything, like the birth rate.

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8: WMAL News at 3. Good afternoon. I'm Heather Curtis. We're learning more about the woman arrested on two felony charges after allegedly vandalizing the World War II memorial yesterday. Melissa Ferris is charged with depredation against property of the U.S. and destruction of veterans' memorials. U.S. Attorney for D.C. Jeanine Pirro says Ferris painted the words "clean hands, dirty money" on the Atlantic Pavilion and put some sort of soap in the fountain. Prosecutors say a witness took a picture of Ferris defacing the memorial, and a park ranger recognized her as someone police arrested on Monday for camping blocks away. Prosecutors say Ferris live-streamed numerous videos yesterday, including one where she said she defaced the memorial to push her whistleblower case into the courtroom. President Trump's downplaying worries about months-long deployments for U.S. warships.
9: The USS Abraham Lincoln will soon be relieved amid growing concerns from some Navy families and lawmakers about morale on the warship.
10: That ship is moving right now, or very shortly, and it's being replaced with another very similar ship.
9: The Lincoln has been at sea for 9 months, first deployed in the Pacific before sailing to the Middle East ahead of the war with Iran. Asked if he's worried about the length of deployments, President Trump told reporters,
10: No. Not nearly long enough.
9: Pentagon officials have characterized some reporting about conditions aboard the Lincoln as misrepresented. Jared Halpern, Fox News.
8: Guilty. That's the plea entered today by Luigi Mangione in his federal case related to the 2024 killing of UnitedHealthcare CEO Brian Thompson. Mangione's attorney says with today's guilty plea to federal stalking charges,
11: Mr. Mangione has accepted full responsibility for the death of Brian Thompson.
8: He'll be sentenced in December. Prosecutor Jamie McDonnell says today's plea
12: now allows our office to seek the maximum penalty allowed, life imprisonment.
8: Mangione is scheduled to go on trial in September on state murder charges, but his attorney says they filed a motion in state court
11: explaining why the state charges must be dismissed under New York's double jeopardy protections.
8: Intense opposition to more data centers in Virginia has become a major issue for Amazon.
0: A week ago, Loudoun County Supervisor Julie Briskman called for a data center moratorium as she strongly condemned Amazon's plans for a center at the site of George Washington University's Virginia Science and Technology Center, which it has acquired. And now, strong public opposition has led Amazon to abandon plans for data centers on the grounds of the Calvert Cliffs nuclear power plant.
13: I think Amazon, as well as all the other big tech corporations, I think they're all getting the memo.
0: Patty Stuckler is a Republican nominee for county commissioner. Matt Coates on WMAL and WMAL.com.
8: Some big upgrades are coming to Amtrak at Union Station. Transportation Secretary Sean Duffy announced today more than $2 billion will go toward replacing aging trains as part of $5 billion in rail safety upgrades made across the U.S.
14: This investment will enhance the travel experience for millions of Americans who rely on Amtrak. Again, ride on a train that's 30 years old, ride on a brand new train, you're more apt to ride the train because it's a way better experience.
8: He says the new trains will also help Amtrak increase capacity to meet rising demand. Checking your money, the Dow's down 56 points, the NASDAQ off 110. Traffic and weather next.
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18: WMAL traffic from the Hadid Carpet Cleaning Traffic Center. I'm Alvy D. In Prince George's County on 95 southbound in Calverton, it's jammed up between 212 and the Beltway. On the outer loop of the Beltway in Bethesda, very slow from Old Georgetown Road to the Cabin John Parkway. Outer loop of the Beltway in Silver Spring, you'll find it slow from New Hampshire Avenue to George Avenue. And the outer loop of the Beltway in Camp Springs, that's jammed up between Branch Avenue and the Greenbelt Mark Metro Station exit. And now from GarageDoorRepair.com, the WMAL Weather Channel forecast.
19: As we push through midday, already some showers around. Might mix in some thunderstorms this afternoon through this evening. Maybe some downpours in spots. 88 tonight, a threat for showers and thunderstorms early. Overnight, 72. Sun tomorrow, 90. From the Weather Channel, Ray Stajic, WMAL.
8: Right now, 81 degrees in Washington. 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

0: Hello and welcome to the Derek Hunter Show. Yes, this is not Derek Hunter. This is a Rupert Pupkin kind of situation where Dean Karyanis, that's me, and I want to thank WMAL for having me and having somebody like Vince Colonnaise lead me in because, gosh, it's hard to get a job in radio or anywhere in media when you have a name that people can barely say, much less spell. So I appreciate that opportunity here to be with all of you. And I hope that you, those of you who know who Rupert Pupkin was and who remember the 1982 movie King of Comedy, get a little chuckle out of that. But no, Derek is just on vacation. He is not locked up by Robert De Niro's character in that movie. He locks up the man who plays a Johnny Carson kind of fellow. Does anyone remember out there who that gentleman was? Sure you do. Of course you do. Jerry Lewis. Jerry Lewis plays that. And that's a fun, dark comedy, a very strange movie. Back when De Niro could still act. He seems to be very tired with the acting now. He might be better off just having retired. You never want to see people that you like. What do they say? No man is a hero to his valet, correct? That's what they say. And modern life, social media, I have written this in my columns. Sometimes I am a columnist at the New York Sun. So sometimes I write, no man is a hero to his valet, and modern life has made us all valets, especially in politics. We look at our candidates. We expect them to stand in front of us in their skivvies. And this is going to be, I think, one of the legacies of the Trump administration, of his term in office, because you get what you get, and people are drawn to that now more than ever. And that's the case here with this ballroom, where he comes out and says, I want to build a new ballroom. He's been saying it forever. Everyone acts like this is 5 minutes ago. He offered to build a ballroom for free during President Clinton's term in office. He offered to build it because you have people out there squishing and they're in nice dresses. They don't be walking through in a tent. They don't be walking through the mud. It's a swamp, everybody. It's a swamp. I guarantee you, when George Washington picked the location for the White House, which he did, and they have lost the cornerstone. No idea where it is, but Washington picked it. John Adams, the second president, and Washington's vice president, the first to live there. They didn't conceive of giant galas. They didn't conceive of the fact that you could, they had balls. Don't get me wrong. Little AC/DC there. They had big balls, and they would travel for a long way. They didn't think of it. They didn't know what the Republic would be. So the White House has always been a living, breathing thing, unlike the Constitution. It has always changed. And the whole idea that you're going to look at somebody like President Trump and take every little piece of bait, I guess that's never going to stop. I assume that after 100 years, people will still be finding things to say about him and complain about. But the White House, it's a building that's meant to reflect what the people need. It is indeed the people's house. I have to laugh when I hear Hillary Clinton saying that, oh gosh, he gilded everything with gold in the Oval Office. Oh gosh, it's so terrible, so tacky, she says. And this is a family program, or we're on the radio, but read the room, Madam Secretary. What did your husband do exactly in the Oval Office? Who was that president? I think he did something. Was that him? In the Oval Office, George W. Bush, true story, came in and steam cleaned everything in the Oval Office because Bill Clinton had been his predecessor. I wrote a column in the Washington Star, which is now being reborn under our same publisher, David Afoon, as publishers of the New York Sun. And it was about, they were saying it was desecration to have the octagon on the White House lawn. And now it's desecration to dare to build, as if the White House just descended from space onto the lawn of the White House. And you can never touch it. You can't paint anything. It's absurd. And I think if they would focus on policy, which is something I would urge Republicans to do from my perspective as someone who commentates on this, I don't run campaigns. I have no desire to get close to powerful people. So I can give you what I believe, if you listen to Derek, you want from him and get from him. And that's, you're not invested in it in the sense you're not a player. I'm not in the game. I worked for Rush Limbaugh for 30 years, and when people would nag him sometimes about, you've got to tell Republicans this, tell them that, he'd say, you go call and tell them. That's not my job. And I used to say to him, what people don't get is, and I think the line has become blurred by a lot of people who think that's what Rush did, or think that's what a commentator's job is they want Rush to be, or wanted Rush to be, and they want a lot of commentators to be, John Madden on the sideline. I guess I should update this reference, but it's pretty sweet, so I'm not going to. But John Madden, legendary coach, also then a great commentator on Monday Night Football. And I said, people want you to be down on the sidelines telling the Raiders how to stop the run, that form or that era of John Madden's life. And that's not the job here. The job is to be up in the booth in the mustard jacket on Monday Night Football, explaining and analyzing and helping to be the conduit to the fans, or in this case, to the voters, to the people in the stands. So that's what I try to do. And I try to encourage people to look at things that way, because there's a whole lot of money being made right there where you are in Washington, D.C., by consultants. And I have no problem with the good consultants. I worked with two of them. And I guess I know best Doug Schoen, who was a pollster and an advisor to President Clinton. He did a lot of the things that James Carville takes credit for, and he invented the or came up with the triangulation strategy. And I go to a football game every, well, what would that be? Well, I guess every fall, I'll say every football season. He's a big Giants fan. I'm a big Giants fan, a couple of friends. I am not going to shut those things out, because it helps me think better. I love to pick the brain as someone who knows it. And that's what you would do if you were a John Madden. So that's what I do. And as for this White House, as for complaining about this desecration, supposedly, do you know Thomas Jefferson had a goat? I'm sorry, a ram on the White House lawn. I'm a former veterinary technician. I should know the difference between a ram and a goat. Not to mention being Greek. But he had this ram, and it was violent. It was mean and nasty and rough, and Jefferson wouldn't get rid of it. It gored to death an 8-year-old. Young boy. He was just walking across, taking a shortcut on his way home from school. This ram killed the kid. And what do you think Jefferson did? He just sent it home. Everyone said, are you crazy? We've been telling you to, you got to put this thing down for months. And it just killed a boy. You can't really say murdered. It's an animal. It killed a boy. And you're not doing anything. And Theodore Roosevelt had boxing matches at the White House. He had wrestling matches at the White House. And these were not just, oh, hey, we'll be nice to the president. An army captain, somebody in the army hit him, punched him in the eye so hard it blinded him. And TR being TR didn't say anything because he didn't want the fellow to feel bad. There have been so many things that have happened. Look at Warren G. Harding. He did the Matt Lauer, right? He was going to, well, except Matt Lauer was non-consensual, so I won't pick on poor Warren G. Harding. But he said he needed a button there, needed a little alarm so that when he was in that little room off the White House, he could get alerted if his wife, known as the Duchess, was coming down the hallway, and he could ask the ladies that he was entertaining, shall we say, to please remove themselves from his place of residence. Well, his place he was supposed to be doing work. And LBJ, same thing. There's a famous story. I don't know that it is true. I don't think anyone does, but we certainly know that the catting around he did, shall we say, is true. And this was all done in the White House. We know John F. Kennedy was doing what he was doing. Now, these are all very similar, but that's certainly a desecration, more than just building a building. And now the story out is just absurd to me when I read it. Trump asks, this is NBC News. Ah, wow. You got to read that like Ted Koppel when you say NBC News, my friends. NBC News, and it says, Trump asks Supreme Court to allow White House ballroom construction to continue. Allow construction to continue. I don't know any other president that would have felt they had to go to the Supreme Court to be able to model the people's house. Why? Now, I understand it's very important. It is a historical landmark, but other presidents have done this before. Presidents like Franklin D. Roosevelt, who is a big-time Democrat. He was the Democrat of the 20th century, maybe of all time. And he did it. Who do you think built all these things? Originally, these wings were not it. I saw the actor who voices Kit, and he was on Saint Elsewhere. He's in his 90s now. His very distinctive voice, Kit from Knight Rider. I say Kit like it's 1986. You'd know who I meant. But Kit, yes, he voiced Kit. And he posted this big sob story of a post that, oh, in 1972 or whenever it was, we both performed for President Nixon in the East Room. And suddenly, of course, Yeah, guys like that. You love nothing better than when someone's dead, if they were an opposing party. Oh, they love Nixon. Sure. We disagreed, but he was great, and we gave this whole thing, and now he's knocked it down, Trump. And so I tweeted this guy, at History Dean is my handle, because, again, you won't be able to spell Karyanis. And I said, the room, the East Room, is still there. This is the East Wing. You didn't do anything in the East Wing. Now, you can argue about whether or not it should have been taken down. That's certainly fair. I tend to like symmetry. I would like it if both sides look the same. I prefer that look to what we are now going to get. That's my personal feeling. But I understand also that it is the president's office and house. He needs to be able to do work out of there. He needs to be secure. And so I guess that's what I, when I do these shows, when someone's kind enough to ask me to guest host here on WMAL and other stations, I just say, look at it not as another issue, not another, what do they say, political football. Well, I'm more of a hockey fan, although I do love the aforementioned Giants. Look at it as that. Look at it as, okay, the other person, you understand what they have to say. There's this great line that I repeat again and again when I have the opportunity of Dr. Martin Luther King. And he talks about sitting next to, maybe I'll go find it and play the clip, although the family can be protective of the audio. But he talked about how he sits next to a white man, he calls him and describes him. And he says, he looks at me and he recognizes me, and they're in a plane, I think. And he says, the problem with your people, and Dr. King kind of chuckles and says, it's always nice people will tell you the problem about your people. He says, but is that you don't lift yourself up by your own bootstraps, and other groups have done that in America. And he used this great phrase beyond what he says later, which is, it's hard to lift yourself up from your bootstraps when someone's standing on the bootstraps. He says, I tried to speak to him in understanding terms, and I never forgot that phrase because it's so key. It's how we all should approach things. David Mamet wrote a great book about his transformation, his political awakening, you could say, from being this far left screenwriter who didn't really think much about issues of the day and thought that all the people on the other side were crazy, to somebody who now is a conservative. He did a fantastic interview with Rush once. Boy, if you could tell you, we were pretty excited about that one. Because Rush so rarely did interviews. And to hear him talk to David Mamet, who's this fantastic writer, was really great. And David Mamet said that the way this came about was he spoke to his rabbi. And his rabbi told him that, I'd like to talk to you. And he said, no, I don't want you converting me. I don't want you arguing with me. And he said, no, that's not how we do things in the Jewish traditions. What I do is I hear what you have to say. I repeat it back to you so that you say to me, yes, that's what I mean. And until you agree, this means I'm not demagoguing. I'm not telling you, oh, you just say that because you hate this or that, or you're this, or calling you names or mischaracterizing it. It's just because I understood. I listened. And now I want to speak to you in understanding terms. And these are the kind of things that I want to bring. I'm going to be with you through a few days next week. That's the kind of thing I love about this business, about analyzing, about talking to people. And with that said, if you'd like to talk to me, feel free to give me a call here, 888-630-9625. I would love to speak to all of you, 888-630-9625. But don't worry, you can just listen. That's your job. I'm not one of these guys who needs the callers. Not that I need you to listen. I just don't need a crutch, and sometimes callers can be that. So I only take the very best. If you can convince us that we should put you on the air, we will certainly do it. And we could talk about some fun stuff, too. I want to ask, does anyone out there drink Southern Comfort anymore? This has come up recently. So if you're a Southern Comfort drinker, or if you have a good story about Southern Comfort, I'll take that too. It's summer. Let's have a little more leeway. It's Friday. Let's have some more fun. It's summertime. Thanks all so much for tuning in. I am Dean Karyanis. Let's hit a break here, and we'll be back right after this. Oh, let's go through some traffic first. It's Friday in the summer. I bet there's some traffic out there. Let's hear it.
1: A very busy Friday afternoon already, dealing with delays on the inner loop of the Beltway as you make your way from the Dulles Toll Road all the way up towards River Road. Then you've got delays on the inner steady as you make your way towards I-95, then you slow down dramatically on your approach towards the BW Parkway. north and southbound EC 295. Very slow in both directions, headed over towards Pennsylvania Avenue. Expect to see plenty of delays on New York Avenue. Southeast Southwest Freeway is a mess. You're slow going, especially headed to and from Virginia. Now from GarageDoorRepair.com, the WMAL Weather Channel forecast.
2: Get wetter before it gets drier as we push through midday. Already some showers around. Might mix in some thunderstorms this afternoon through this evening. Maybe some downpours in spots. 88 in between. Tonight, a threat for showers and thunderstorms early. Overnight, 72. 60s outside the Beltway. Sun tomorrow, 90. Next chance of showers and thunderstorms on Sunday. From the Weather Channel, Ray Stajic, WMAL.
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0: Hey, thanks for coming back. You could have gone away, but you didn't. You stayed here with a guest host, Dean Karyanis, and I appreciate that. I'm in for Derek Hunter. I also host the History Author Show, and if you'd like, you can watch or listen to some of those. Go to historyauthor.com. I say this not because I like to plug things, and in fact, I don't like to plug things, but Ulysses S. Grant popped into my head because of what I heard Vince talking about the World War II Memorial. These are sacred places, and to see it be desecrated, I guess I have a little bit wider of a perspective, because this is not just about, well, we could all trash the vandal. That's obvious, I guess, to me, and it's true, and it's good that she's being prosecuted. So everybody says that has covered that pretty well. But why is it important? And I think we have to realize it's about the people in the war. The men in the war, overwhelmingly, of course. We didn't have women in combat. Although Bea Arthur, her of Maud fame, she was one of the first women to enlist in the Marine Corps, but they weren't in a combat role. But it took forever just to get that World War II memorial made, and it was important. And I remember I said to a friend of mine, who was an aide at the time to a couple of senators, that'll become important later, and I said, I went to the World War II memorial, I was so moved, but it bothered me that it just said, we have been attacked. This is something that was a complaint about the Disney Hall of Presidents at one point. FDR just says, the United States was brutally attacked by, and he just goes down. Air and Naval Forces, he never says Japan. And so I thought the same thing about that memorial. I thought, why did they leave that off? We should know. We should tell people who attacked it. And my friend calls me and says, Senator Dole would like to speak to you, because Senator Robert Dole, a World War II veteran himself, had been instrumental in building that World War II memorial. And I felt as if, he wants to, I was intimidated. I don't get intimidated easy, but I was just in awe of him, as I am of the World War II generation. And I think it's a failure. I don't want to say it. That's the easiest thing in the world. Say society and the country. And, if you want to sound smart, here's a little tip. Just add "in this country" to anything. You sound really worldly and smart. And like you, I have a bigger perspective. I'm not just some lowly American. I have a big perspective on everything. But it's true. We don't go back and look. And me, that's why I love history. Because the people back then, David McCullough said this great thing. They said, didn't they know back then this or that? And he said, I was at the 92nd Street Y. It was such a great answer. And he said, the people back then didn't know that they were living back then. So no, they didn't know. It was their present. And when you look at those pictures, it's easy to see them as just black and white figures. It's easy not to put yourself in their shoes. A lot of people don't have empathy for contemporaries, much less way back then. And with Grant, same thing. They tore down his statue. And I said at the time, you have the ghosts of Confederates and slaveholders cheering you. That's what you want? You've forgotten your history. We have to prioritize it again.
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3: 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I'm Heather Curtis. President Trump making good on his promise to take the case over the White House ballroom to the Supreme Court. Today, the administration asked the high court to allow construction of the $400 million ballroom to continue while it appeals to lower court's order to stop above-ground work. A federal appeals court ruled last month the president cannot build the ballroom without congressional approval. He called that decision politically motivated. Prosecutors say the woman they charged with vandalizing the World War II memorial yesterday admitted to doing it in a video she live-streamed. Melissa Ferris allegedly said in the video she wanted to push her whistleblower case into the courtroom. She faces felony charges of depredation against property of the U.S. and destruction of veterans' memorials. WMAL Sports, the Commanders open their preseason with a home date against Miami tonight. Traffic and weather next.
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Yes, we mentioned AC/DC, and here we go with a little Thunderstruck. This is a 1990 song. Seems older somehow because it's such a classic, but it's funny because Angus Young, you wouldn't think this song would be funny, but it does have a funny origin story. This just came from a childhood toy that he had, and I looked up this childhood toy called the Thunderstreak, and it was one of those toys you could only get back in the late 60s, early 70s, where you'd just send it out there with, you'd pull a string or something, and it would just do a bunch of random things that, boy, they really wowed us in the days before apps and CGIs. We had this thing called imagination, and unfortunately, a lot of people today don't develop their imagination any more than they do their knowledge of history. You gotta feed those little brains, everybody. You've gotta feed them. You gotta make everybody, and I mean our little brains, not just the little brains and the little kids. I mean our brains. You have to feed them. There was a story I always remember of Emma Goldman, the crusading anarchist, and she once went to a bunch of children. She had no children. She was just dedicated to the cause of anarchism, which unfortunately was not a very good cause, remains so today. But she has this great life and she evolves over time. She renounces violence. Really compelling figure. And this is back during the Gilded Age. And she goes to the factories and she finds these children. She tries to take them up to a place in the country, as they would have called places like Westchester County then, or even the Bronx, they would have called the country, or Upper Manhattan. And the kids wander around and they don't know what to do because they've worked their whole lives. They don't even know how to pray. They don't even know how to play. They probably didn't know how to pray either, or maybe they did. But they were so, so sad. And I never forgot these nameless children, because that's something that you'd think, oh, you're born knowing how to play. But not if you have it beaten out of you. You're not born to think if you have that beaten out of you either. You don't know how to put a thought together if you've only been indoctrinated. You don't know why World War II is important. We see this now. Anybody who's of a certain age, we lived through 9/11. And if you were an adult then, as I was working for Rush then, and Rush was off that day, so we did not go into the office. My apartment was in Hoboken, and I would look out my window, and I could see the Twin Towers. I could see just the top of them. It was one of Frank Sinatra's apartments, as it happens. I would look out, I would see the Twin Towers, and now it's forgotten. People make jokes about it. It's not necessarily mean-spirited. They just don't know because we stopped teaching. People say of New Yorkers, how could they forget 9/11? It's not the same people. New people move in. The city's always changing. They go out to the suburbs. And we stop teaching. We stop showing the images. We let

0: this or one after another conspiracy theory that was America's fault fester. Because as James Carville said, I mentioned James Carville, they had planned a really savage Bush on the morning of 9/10. They had a big meeting among the Democratic hatchet men. Republicans have hatchet men, too. They're just not as good, usually, at the moment. And they were going to destroy Bush. And then 9/11 happened, and Carville told him, well, we got to stop. Forget it. And then when he saw Bush on top of the mound of rubble at Ground Zero, he said, we got to knock him off. And that's what they set out to do. Knock that guy off. Now, he helped. Of course, everybody does. Everybody's going to have failings. But that has been forgotten. It's become just another thing that happened that didn't really matter. And that's our fault for not being outraged that we stopped teaching it, for not going and saying, we see people who cheered this. Oh, that was a conspiracy theory. We know that the people in other parts of the world that would come here, they didn't magically change when they crossed the border to the United States. If you don't like talking about radical Islam, talk about the Zverev brothers. Another one we've forgotten about. Well, they were also, as it happens, refugees. They also came, from Chechnya, blew up the Boston Marathon. We have to know who's here, who is coming, and we have to remember the real why. They've turned 9/11 just into a day of service now. That's not what the people who died that day weren't killed because of service. I just think we have to remember, because for you, if you lived through something like 9/11, I know there's a little part of me that's forever at that window watching, and I refuse to close the windows because the smoke was blowing in, a little burned piece of a business card. It was shocking to be so close, witness it, see what was happening. I have a lot of my friends who were still at Fox News Channel, where I had worked until recently before that, be there. You have to teach it. It's not absorbed. And when I was hosting for Chris Plant, I had a caller, and he talked about how his father beat into his head growing up in, I don't know if it was Romania, but somewhere in the Eastern Bloc, how bad communism was. And he said, I failed to teach it to my children. And now they're being seduced by the same thing. They won't listen to me that communism is bad. I missed my chance. And we all have a little role to play in that, I would absolutely say. And you have to be aware of the people who are going to seek to demagogue it. And the people who are going to be, talented about how they present it. And you can't mock them, I don't think, in the way that you say, well, they're not a threat. They are a threat. These things are a threat to the country. And if you speak to them in understanding terms, you can hopefully persuade better. But that's not how the world is built right now. I do my little part, and I know everybody else here on WMAL makes that same effort, but it's a big challenge. It's a tall order. I don't know how you get people to look at the past when they don't remember anything beyond a TikTok video. And I want to show you an example of all of these things, and that is Congresswoman Alexandria Ocasio-Cortez. She was on ABC News' This Week, and you may have heard this because it's an older soundbite, but you haven't heard what I have to say about it, so I will give you my commentary on this that a little bit different, probably expands on it and give you an idea of what you're facing in the country and what your choices may be in 2028, because she right now seems to be the front runner. It's too far out to care, but this is an ideology. This is a way of pitching things that is really effective and isn't going to go away. This is soundbite number 6. Let's roll that.
1: What do you make of those controversial statements? I'm sure you've seen. I mean, she's the Thanksgiving dust up. Mm-hmm. She says she doesn't, still believe that. But, the abolished prisons, abolished police, which mm-hmm. is also positions that have been taken by a lot of the progressive candidates who have won.
2: Mm-hmm.
1: How do you get around that?
2: Yeah. I mean,
1: those are not positions that are supported by.
2: Right. I think that a lot of these races, even right now, they'll have a tendency to be nationalized.
1: Yeah.
2: But these races ultimately are local, and all politics are local. My understanding is that Francesca Hong has made clear her present stances to her electorate.
1: Yeah, she's moved away from a lot
2: right,
1: of that.
2: Right, she's moved away from it. And I have a local city councilman that has this saying, woke one was crazy.
1: Woke one was crazy. Okay, that's interesting.
0: Now, Jonathan Carl, boy, I don't know I understand you could be, I just mentioned Bob Dole, so I guess maybe it's better to be a schoolgirl like Jonathan Karl around Alexandria Ocasio-Cortez than it was Bob Dole, or maybe it's worse. It's more understandable, I guess, for him. I guess he doesn't talk to a lot of people, but which is weird because it's his job. But the whole question there, forget that that's a softball, controversial statements. Well, anybody in public life says things that are controversial. It's a meaningless word, and a Thanksgiving dust up. The woman said that we should cancel it. One of our most, again, sacred holidays, not a holiday about genocide, not a holiday of giving thanks to the Indians or the Native Americans. It's a holiday about thanking God for delivering them to the new world. The way that the pilgrims suffered, I almost said penguins, the way the pilgrims suffered, you can go listen to my history author interview on the Mayflower. I did a really good one, if I do say so myself. The book is good, not me. But listen, it's how do you get around that? It's all about the message. It's not about the ideas. It's not about she said what she said. No, it's just you've got to massage it. They're doing right in front of everyone's faces what you're supposed to do in the back room. What they used to do in the back room. She doesn't really believe these. How do you get around it? How do you pretend she doesn't mean it? And then you have the congresswoman here talking, I didn't say at the start, which I should have, Francesca Hong, she's talking about, made it clear her present stances to her electorate. Made clear her present stance. Now, clear is a word they love, right? Obama, let me be clear. Who is ever stopping him from being clear? Go ahead, be as clear as you want. Let me be clear. Her present stances, well, okay, it's so nice. It must be so nice to be able to just get rid of your old stances. But this is smart politics. Suddenly it's past. You ever notice when it's somebody they like, they'll say they're old tweets, past tweets. Oh, really? Because I've seen a kid who tried out for the NHL, well, was drafted. I think he was drafted, I want to say, out of Texas. And they found some old tweets that he made when he wasn't an adult. He was only 15. It ruined his career, tanked his career forever. And okay, I would just like a little consistency. If we're going to do that, then why do I have to look at Caitlin Collins all the time when we know she tweeted out all those anti-gay, hateful, homophobic remarks? Oh, that was blah, blah, blah. That's fine. Those are old for her. See how it works? And now this great thing, my wife, Kathy, my lovely wife, asked me the other day, what's this woke one everyone's saying now? And I said, that's a way to encapsulate it. This is like the new Black Panthers, let's say. Or imagine if you said the new Klan. There was a parody somewhere way back when, a joke about them. We don't just hate certain people anymore. We hate everybody. And this is just throw new on there. It's like if you watch John Taffer in Bar Rescue, we're just going to change the name. And now suddenly, oh, no, those were old things. I remember Rush once did an interview with Bob Costa, and he kept saying, blaming Rush for segregation. He's like, those were old Democrats. And Bob Costa, so he got all haughty. And he said, those were the Dixiecrats, Russ. He just kept saying Dixiecrats over and over. Oh, okay. How convenient. You just give them this cute little name and suddenly, oh boy, we really thought we had you there. But like, it would be nice if everyone had these options is what I am saying. If people go back, they dig into my past statements. Thank goodness for those of us who were born in the 70s and 80s and did our dumb and stupid things and said our foolish things. Back then, when nobody was recording and listening to them, and you could grow from them, there's a great line, not one of the bumps I have today, a great line in a song, Cherry Bomb, by John Cougar Mellencamp, and he says, me with my big mouth, some guys had to put me in my place. When I see those guys these days, we just laugh and say, remember when. You had a chance to grow and to change, that's one thing. But to act like this meaningless word, woke, go look up how woke became the most misused word, I think is the title in the English language, Bijan C. Bain, one of my favorite all-time op-eds. And Bijan's a great guy and a great author besides. But this word doesn't just mean whatever you want. We need specificity in our terms. It means one thing to one person and one thing to another person. If you can't agree on it, as I explained David Mamet doing with his rabbi, then we are lost. We can't have a national conversation. I never use the word in my writing. It's also banned in the New York Style Guide, specifically because it's lazy and it means anything. But here you make it even lazier by saying, oh, that was woke one. That's blah, blah, blah. That was just the Third Reich, maybe. Now we're going to have the fourth, completely different. Yeah, actually, Germany tried that with the Second World War after the First World War. Nein, we are under new management. You cannot blame us for anything that we did in the First World War. The sinking of the Lusitania was completely another guy. That doesn't work that way. I have another clip here that I have just enough time for, I believe. This is Jonathan Carl again with Congresswoman AOC. This is soundbite number 7, lucky number 7.
2: I think that what's important is that we have to assess what
1: was it. I mean, did the movement go too far with some of those positions? I mean, you briefly supported the idea of defunding the police.
2: I think that during this time, and especially during COVID, there was a huge opening of the overtime window. We were shut down. There was some of the highest unemployment rates that we have seen because of those shutdowns.
1: Yeah.
2: And I think that the doors were really open in trying to entertain any and every policy that was going to get us to a better place. And I actually think that the discussions that were had in that time were quite fruitful. I think that when we talk about crime today, it's fundamentally different than the way that we talked about crime in bringing crime down, right? Mm-hmm. And I think that we all share in the goals of having as low a crime rate as possible. I think that, you know, during lockdown, of course, rhetoric in that time is not rhetoric that we would use today. And I'm grateful that these candidates have the opportunity to present who they are to their electorate and what they're campaigning on in this moment.
0: Well, I have the John Madden mustard jacket on again, because I will tell you, if she keeps talking like this, if she keeps showing this instinctive, oh, what would you even call it? It's instinctive talent of using language. She is going to be formidable. I don't see the GOP easily overcoming it. Fortunately, not many people are able to follow this, but she comes across to people as not because of her. I just mean this is instinct. You're born with this, or you aren't born with it. And there's no way you could teach it to this degree, to have the instinctive, putting it in the past, were, saying, oh, it was back during COVID. We had to try anything. This was a little thing that FDR did during the Great Depression. He got in, he had this big landslide victory, he could do whatever he wanted and say, well, we're trying everything. And oh, they love to talk about that history today. Oh, try everything. One of the things he didn't want to try that nobody remembers was Social Security. He opposed Social Security. He was kind of like the seated John Kerry at the time. He was against it before he was for it in that case. So eventually took it as a good idea, but they tried everything. And I wrote about this a few months ago, and my former Rush colleagues were teasing me that the column was a love letter to the Congresswoman. And I said, it's not a love letter, which he didn't mean a literal love letter, but he meant that that's one of those pretentious things you call it, right, in the news business when you write something, or in the movie business, make something. But it doesn't help if you deny her. And I'd written another column, I don't want to keep plugging my son columns, but about this idea they think they're going to dismiss her as not smart, or she was a bartender. What? This was like what Jimmy Kimmel tried with the secretary. What is he now? The Secretary of Homeland Security, is he? His name, unfortunately, slips my mind, but what's his name? There's no one here to tell you, Dean. You just have to remember what it is. But he was just a plumber. Well, the guy who did go to college had a couple-year degree. He was a big businessman, but so what? Everyone loves plumbers. They loved Ed Norton. Everyone loves bartenders. They loved Joe the bartender, Jackie Gleason's character. They loved these people. They loved those characters, rather. They weren't people. You've got to remember that. You've got to take Alexandria Ocasio-Cortez with seriousness, because you have to be able to counter this. You have to be able to think and connect with people. And that's what she does right there in those two sound bites. She does it all. Let's hit some more traffic. We are going to the Hadid Carpet Cleaning Traffic Center.
3: Lanes from I-95 over towards the BW Parkway, where there is a new crash. Looks like two left lanes are currently blocked. It's actually going to be a little bit before the BW Parkway, closer to 201 Kenilworth Avenue. Two left lanes are blocked there. Delays as far back as I-95. In a loop of the Beltway, slow from the Dulles Toll Road up towards the American Legion Bridge. 395 slow from the Pentagon all the way across the 14th Street Bridge. You're slow making your way up towards the 3rd Street Tunnel. Beltway traffic slow on the outer from Springfield all the way over towards the Woodrow Wilson Bridge. Now from GarageDoorRepair.com, the WMAL Weather Channel forecast.
4: It'll get a little tough through midday and this afternoon with the showers around, even a thunderstorm as we get through the afternoon and your Friday evening. Up into the upper 80s, obviously if you get rain, you'll cool off. Tonight we'll drop to 72, 60s outside the Beltway. Developing sun tomorrow, 90. Sunday, chance of showers and thunderstorms back in the afternoon. From the Weather Channel, I'm meteorologist Ray Stajic, WMAL.
0: It is 80 degrees in the nation's capital, in the district. Mark Wayne Mullen, how could I forget? He of the two smushed together first names. Sounds a lot like Batman, Mark Wayne. If Mark Wayne was Batman, he might have taken that name. That's a pretty cool name, gotta say.
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19: WMAL News at 4, I'm Heather Curtis. Luigi Mangione pleads guilty to federal stalking charges in connection with the fatal shooting of UnitedHealthcare CEO Brian Thompson.
20: Today is a solemn and significant day.
19: His attorney says Mangione accepts full responsibility for Thompson's killing, but says after years of pain from a broken back, he struggled to navigate the healthcare system.
20: He believed that the system had failed him and destroyed his life.
19: Prosecutors say
21: no grievance, political belief, or ideological cause can ever justify murder. There can be no celebrity in assassination.
19: They say they'll seek life at sentencing in December. Breaking this hour, a Silver Spring teen is sentenced to 98 days behind bars after pleading guilty to charges stemming from a shooting in the parking lot of Blake High School. 18-year-old Tarek Wilson pleaded guilty to possession of a firearm by someone under the age of 21. On April 29th of this year, his gun went off during a fight with a number of people hitting his leg and foot. Montgomery County Police say he showed up a short time later at a local ER with a gunshot wound. A 19-year-old involved in the fight is pending trial on charges including assault and possession of a dangerous weapon on school property. There's uncertainty at one Maryland high school to start the school year.
22: With Montgomery County students headed back to school in a matter of days, a letter from MCPS to Springbrook High School parents offered an announcement with limited details. The principal of the Silver Spring High School, Stephanie Valentine, has been placed on leave, but the letter didn't mention why. An MCPS spokesperson telling Bethesda Today Valentine's absence is due to a personnel matter. Bethesda Today also notes there were allegations of a toxic culture, including bullying and retaliation raised against Valentine by the staff back in the spring of last year. Scott Lynn on WMAL and WMAL.com.
19: Amazon will not be building data centers on the grounds of the Calvert Cliffs nuclear power plant.
23: Plans for the Amazon data centers were well along and had the backing of county commissioners. But when the public heard about the plans, there was intense opposition. Patty Stuckler, a Republican nominee for commissioner, told 7 News it was a firestorm that Amazon and supporters didn't see coming.
1: You can't just spring these things on communities. Communities are rallying. This is a unifying issue.
23: And it was a major factor in June's commission primary. 3 incumbents who opposed a moratorium on new data centers were defeated. Matt Coates on WMAL and WMAL.com.
19: Drivers will face major delays this weekend trying to get through construction on Maryland 4, Pennsylvania Avenue, and the Suitland Parkway.
2: Charlie Gishler of the Maryland State Highway Administration says drivers are better off avoiding the area or expect delays of 20 minutes or more.
3: A lot of lane restrictions, a lot of just road closures in that immediate area as we go to shift traffic.
2: A diamond interchange with ramps and bridges will rise on the site, but for now it's heavy construction with a new temporary traffic pattern come Monday morning.
3: This is going to be novel to them. It's going to be new, so they should probably get out there and leave a little early on Monday morning just to get used to the new traffic pattern.
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19: Checking your money at the close. Dow's down 124 points. The Nasdaq's off 73. Traffic and weather next.
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29: A summer Friday tends to be busy, and today is no exception. You're slow northbound 95 from well before the Fairfax County Parkway up towards Springfield. Then you're slow from the Springfield Interchange over towards the Woodrow Wilson Bridge. Northbound side of 395, your brake lights begin back near the Pentagon. Standard delays take you up towards the 3rd Street Tunnel. Outbound just as bad. 66 headed across the Roosevelt Bridge. You're slow. You're also slow, well, honestly, across every bridge. Memorial Bridge, Key Bridge, 14th Street Bridge. It's slow headed into town this evening. Now from GarageDoorRepair.com, the WMAL Weather Channel forecast.
30: As we push through midday, already some showers around. Might mix in some thunderstorms this afternoon through this evening. Maybe some downpours in spots. 88 tonight, a threat for showers and thunderstorms early. Overnight 72s. Sun tomorrow 90. From the Weather Channel, Ray Stajic, WMAL.
19: Right now, 84 degrees in Washington. 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

0: Hey, hey, welcome back to the Derek Hunter Show. I am sitting in for Derek today. My name is Dean Karyanis, but don't worry, you don't have to spell it. You just have to listen. You can find me at History Dean on Twitter, and then you can follow me from there if you are so inclined. And you can find me at historyauthor.com. I would love to get to know each and every one of you. It's so much fun to be here behind the microphone, and I hope to someday earn one of my very own. So each and every one of you is important to my life journey. Is that what they call it? I guess that's what they call it these days. But it is very nice to be able to spend this time with you. I know it's a Friday. I know many of you probably left work early. I won't say snuck out. Don't worry. I won't tell on you. I won't tell your bosses. But yeah, and you might be sitting in traffic right now and you're saying, oh gosh, I was hoping for something fun to listen to. And so that's what I hope, something fun and informative. That's what I hope to deliver you while you're sitting there. Because I know, just like my own, when I worked in New York City, fortunately I don't go in anymore to the office. Boy, we know what traffic is all about. Certainly in New Jersey, where I grew up, we know what traffic is about. And you don't need somebody on the radio who's going to get you even more angry than you might already be as you're out there. Gas, brake, honk, honk, honk, gas, brake, brake, brake. So, with all of that said, and since I've brought you to your local area, I'm going to go to soundbite number 10. This is Governor Spanberger. And so I want to play this, and I want to talk about another messaging thing, since that's something, as a lover of words and a writer myself, I enjoy talking about. So let's roll that soundbite number 10.
1: Party as a big tent that is open to all comers, from what might be described as a mainstream or establishment Democrat, at the same time that increasingly there's it seems to be a move left on the progressive side, and how that ultimately shakes out.
2: I think the Democratic Party is a big tent party. We've always been a big tent party. I think the important piece is that anyone who's running for office should be telling voters what it is that they are for, what it is they intend to do, who they are as people, what experience they bring to bear.
0: Oops, I did it again. I pulled a Britney there because I didn't say that was Andrew Sorkin. That was the anchor of CNBC's Squawk Box. And I have to say, as a former cog in a TV, cable news TV machine myself, why can't you put two words together? And you know why it is? Andrew, he's a professional broadcaster. He's not a new kid doing this. Because he doesn't know what's the right question. My goodness. I am sure there are a lot of politicians who would love to get this kind of kid glove treatment. Oh my gosh. I don't want to ask you a question that could be anything like controversial or upsetting to you. Maybe I could just put on a mink glove and just stroke your hair while we put on some Enya or Dido, and you could really just chill, because you could almost hear him apologizing to her. But, dear friends, it's not about that. It's about what he says, and of course, what the governor says, what Governor Spanberger says. Notice he also renames, just as I mentioned Congresswoman Ocasio-Cortez doing at the end of the last hour. Mainstream or establishment Democrats, move left or to the progressive side, all these different names, open to all covers, all comers, and he puts out this thing, big tent, and you're going to be hearing that more and more and more. That is an old GOP thing from the 80s. The idea that Democrats have a big tent is disproven by the facts. We know that they don't, for instance, have a single pro-life candidate in or pro-life representative. The Blue Dog Democrats, once upon a time, a bunch of moderate to conservative Democrats, that caucus has ended. And it has ended because the Democrats in it who remained, and this is partially due to gerrymandering, which is a universal ill, and the lack of competition in a lot of districts, drawing of safe districts. That's why you have, I know many of you depend on safe districts, but I'm going to tell you anyway, 88-90% are reelected to the House. That's because of that. And it has begun places like New England gerrymandered, so the Republicans aren't competitive anywhere. That makes for a less responsive country, certainly, to the electorate, because why bother? So this notion of a big tent, it's absurd, because no, you don't get rewarded for a big tenting. You get rewarded for going out there, just like in this business, meaning the radio business. You get rewarded for going out there and throwing red meat and being angry and sending people to go when they're mad and vote or give me money or buy my book or I'll tell you the truth. Nobody else is. And that's how politics has become, unfortunately. And she says it. It is a Big Ten party. And this doesn't mean anything. It's just a phrase you guys decided to steal from Republicans 5 minutes ago because it sounds so good. Everybody loves a big tent, I guess. We don't love a big ballroom, but we do love a big tent. Of course it's not a big tent. Those Blue Dog Democrats I just mentioned, I didn't finish what I was telling you about that. Sharing with you, telling is one of those words they tell you, not that I went to broadcasting school. I went to school for animal science. I can tell you more about sheep than broadcasting. But my instinct is that to share with you why, it's because the two factions there, one wasn't left-wing enough for the other faction. And so the Blue Dog Democrats already dwindled from their height during the Bill Clinton era. They dwindled down to nothing, and now they've just given up on that entire caucus. That's not a big tent. Why, the Democrats won't even in the Congressional Black Caucus, for instance, they won't admit Republican members. When it was Republicans who founded things like the NAACP, and you would think that being black would be the reason you're in the Congressional Black Caucus. You would think that would help you do what I spoke about before, speak in understanding terms, hear from people who have different perspectives, not be monolithic. That's not good for any group. Maybe that's the Gen X in me speaking, or the growing up in New Jersey, in the northern New Jersey, because I don't want anyone to think I'm from South Jersey, from the northern New Jersey area. But we grew up in that era where you would talk to everybody. You wouldn't audit them all the time to their politics, and it would make you stronger and smarter because you were thinking, too. You'd read everything. At least I would. I'd read the Village Voice. I couldn't wait to get my hands in the Village Voice, not because I was going to agree with what was in there, but because it was well-written and funny, and it would show you what other people were thinking. It would challenge you to think on your own and think better. And now look at me, Ma. I'm all the way on WMAL in the nation's capital. It doesn't take... it doesn't take any talent here, as you see from the governor, just to repeat these little mantras. Show me the big tent. Where's the big tent? There's no big tent. If there was a big tent, I wouldn't have this soundbite that I'm about to play for you. This is going to be number three, and this time, let me set it up properly since I blew it earlier. Sanders, this is Wednesday, and this is him on Mehdi Unfiltered with podcaster Mehdi Hasan. He's talking here to Senator Bernie Sanders. And listen to what he has to say about his colleague, supposedly. We used to hear, oh, senators, they're all nice to each other. Oh, yes, there's decorum, and you can't talk mean about a fellow senator. But listen here to what Sanders, in soundbite number three, has to say. Roll it.
3: John Fetterman is someone who was seen as a progressive at one point. You endorsed him back in the day when he was running for lieutenant governor. I supported him when he was running in the Senate primary.
4: So I wasn't the only one, right?
3: No. A lot of us got him wrong, I think it's fair to say. He's now not just awful on multiple issues, especially Israel, but he's openly attacking you all the time, suggesting that you're out of touch with the party, that you're getting things wrong, you endorse the wrong people. What do you make of... He's your fellow colleague in the Senate. A, do you have any interactions with him in person, or is this just all on TV and Twitter? And B, do you think, are you worried he's going to defect to the GOP?
4: I don't know. That is, I guess, a possibility. Look, you want to get on television, you go on Fox TV and you say something bad about Bernie Sanders, get you some coverage. That's the way it is. It's kind of a sad state of affairs. But I will tell you that, you know, I know when in Pennsylvania, I don't think there's anybody in the Democratic caucus who has a lower rating among Democrats than John does.
0: Well, that was pretty interesting. By the way, Mehdi Hasan, it is your colleague or your fellow senator, not your fellow colleague, but they're so spitting mad. And listen to that. He's awful on Israel. Right. I'll tell you, you scratch the surface and we know that is a code. Yes. Yes, everybody. I claim the right to describe things as dog whistles. I always said, you know what? That's great. I could say I have an animal science degree. I can hear dog whistles. Sure, who's going to argue with me? They can't say what I can hear and not hear. But I love that. That's another one of these branding things, right? You could take the words, never mind using your own words, but you take the words of your opponent and you say, oh, no, this is what they really mean. It's secret. There's a secret little coded message. You get the ring, the decoder ring, and the Ovaltine, and Little Orphan Annie's going to give you a secret message over the radio. A Christmas Story. Yes, you all know that movie. But this, especially Israel, we know what he means. He's awful. He's awful for backing our lone Democratic ally in the Middle East and their attempt to defend themselves against the horrible atrocities of October 7th. Now, you can argue about, well, as President Biden tried to do, we went overboard in 9/11, he said. You could argue, sure. But there was never not going to be a response. And if the people who legitimately don't just, oh, multiple issues, especially Israel, the people who legitimately hate Jewish people, the anti-Semites, the ones who cheer Hamas, I think John Fetterman's pretty good on that. And it bothers you? Oh, okay, you bring Bernie Sanders on, he might defect. What are we, the Soviet Union, Bernie? I know you went there on your honeymoon. I'm going to play you some clips a little later if we have time of Bernie Sanders. Oh, just gushing over the Sandinistas all day. Were wonderful people. I'll tell you one thing. When you have an idiotic voice like this, when you have that thick accent, boy, and people can't resist doing it, and then it makes you sound harmless. Because I don't sound like I'm someone who's going to march you off the cliff and kill you, or wants to drag you out of your house or take everything you have. No, no, no. You sound totally reasonable, right? So, by the way, this is a millionaire. This is a millionaire going after John Fetterman, who has $700,000. That's on the low end of his net worth. So he's barely a millionaire. But what did this great, you notice Bernie doesn't say anything about billionaires any millionaires anymore. Now it's just billionaires because he's got it. And what does he say to you? He said it a couple of times. I've played the clips before. Maybe I'll go back and get them and play them for you next week when I join you. But hey, if you write a best-selling book, you can be a millionaire too. Oh, but billionaires can't say that. This is really a big tent, huh? We hate Sanders. We hope he gets out. If you don't toe the party line, how is that a big tent? How is it a big tent that he, you know, Israel is not a country that is a foe of the United States of America. They're not attacking the United States of America. Oh, yes, they love to bring up the USS Liberty. Well, that seems like an awful long time ago. I thought we didn't care about things that were a long time ago. That wasn't old, see? They're not allowed to say that was Israel won. It might as well have happened 5 minutes ago. They're an ally. And you know, all this money, in fact, I meant to pitch this as a column, the $3 billion that we give to Israel that the people complain about here, that money comes back to the U.S. Now, you can blame, guess who? All those gerrymandered congressmen I mentioned that have the military-industrial complex in their districts because they're required to spend it, as is Egypt, who we also pay off $3 billion. Yes, that was great. Jimmy Carter just hosted that peace deal and agreed to pay them. Sure, I mean, it's kind of easy to get people to make peace when you pay them off. But $3 billion a year. But guess what? It goes back to our taxpayers because the industries that we have, the military industries, Israel's required to spend a certain amount of that money there. But that sure doesn't sound like a big tent to me. I have another clip here that maybe I'll play in a little bit while because we're coming up against it on time. But RFK, remember him? RFK, remember that? There was a guy in Minnesota, Dean, I think was his name. Strong name. And he I forget his last name, but he tried to run against Joe Biden just as a stunt. People often, I guess, run as president, but he had some of his thoughts and he wanted to run against him. Boy, he got locked right out, didn't he? How dare you run against Joe Biden? Well, it's your right, isn't it? But no, you get driven right out. Joe Lieberman, that wasn't so long ago, who happened to be Jewish, which I'm sure had nothing to do with them driving him out of the party. Oh, well, he disagreed and voted another way and supported John McCain. And so what did they do? Dared to be friends with John McCain, dared to campaign. They drove him right out of the party. Zell Miller, another Democratic senator down there in Georgia. Zell Miller, he dared to support George W. Bush. Oh, man, he didn't get the he's a great guy. He's a maverick. They love it when a Republican will support them. But poor John Fetterman, he can't even just say, hey, I'm against the people who hate Jews. I'm against them without being savaged. That's not a big tent party, but you're going to hear again and again, big tent, big tent, big tent. Sure. I don't see how you call it a big tent when you don't even want to be in the same tent as your fellow Americans. That's not a big tent. It's telling everybody, try to be a member of a group they think should think a certain way and even question something. I met an author once. His father had been the ambassador of the Republic of Vietnam to France. And his mother was a French woman. So he was Vietnamese and French. And I met him in Paris one time. My wife and I were there with another couple. And I said, let's meet up. Marcelino Trong is his name. And he's a illustrator, wrote a great book on this period of the fall. And he said, the Vietnamese communists, you can't speak out on anything. And they don't even consider the people who escaped from the Republic of Vietnam to be true Vietnamese anymore. You're out. And he said the thing that bothered him, and this is a guy who was, you know, relatively left guy, as he describes himself. He said, you have one issue maybe that you don't agree on. And we were at a, of course, drinking wine. We were in Paris. And I said, it's like the menu. I didn't say it like that because I got punched in the face. But I said, it's like the menu. You must eat everything on the menu. You cannot skip one thing. You must eat it all. And he said, that's exactly what it is. That's not a big tent. Of course not. It's not about, it's about control, not about a big tent. Let's go now to the Hadid Traffic Carpet Cleaning Center.
5: Delays, especially between I-95 and the BW Parkway. You see they have a crash right by Kenilworth Avenue, 201, exit 23. Left side of the roadway blocked off through there because of that. Out a little bit of the Beltway slowing down towards the BW Parkway as well. Northbound BW Parkway slow from 410 up towards the Beltway. And you're slowing down on the westbound side of 50 towards the Beltway as well. DC 295 jam-packed both ways, headed towards Pennsylvania Avenue, and you're slow on the inbound side of 395 from the Pentagon all the way over towards the 3rd Street Tunnel. Inbound on all of your area bridges. Bridges quite slow headed across the Potomac. Outer loop slow from Springfield to the Wilson Bridge. Now from GarageDoorRepair.com, the WMAL Weather Channel forecast.
6: Stays warm and humid through the weekend. Rain chances are going to be on the way up with time. As we head through the rest of the day and into tonight, after a high in the upper 80s, we'll drop down to 72 tonight. A few widely scattered storms possible. Sunny on Saturday, that's your dry day, a high of 89. Then on Sunday, a good chance of showers and thunderstorms in the afternoon into the evening. Highs in the upper 80s. I'm meteorologist Mark Thibodeau from the Weather Channel on WMAL.
0: It's 83 degrees in the nation's capital.
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26: WMAL News at 4:30. I'm Heather Curtis. New this hour, President Trump telling a crowd of police officers on Long Island that after the U.S. beats Iran in the war,
27: pretty soon I'll be declaring the Hormuz Strait a territory of the United States.
26: Adding no ships will get through unless the U.S. wants them to. A 10-year-old girl becomes the third person to be bitten by a beaver in Maryland in the last month. Maryland's Department of Natural Resources says the girl was canoeing with her camp at Seneca Creek State Park yesterday when it happened. She was taken to the hospital. The search is on for the beaver. In recent weeks, two teens were bitten by separate rabid beavers at Cunningham Falls State Park in neighboring Frederick County. WMAL Sports, the Nats start a 9-game road trip at the Mets tonight. Traffic and weather next.
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1: Hear the old theme song. I play that for all of you because I feel a little awkward playing it. But boy, all those years, I didn't even tell all of you, but I started working for Rush at Rush Limbaugh, the television show. So as much as you might hear other people out there saying, claiming these pedigrees that none of us have ever heard of, I mean, those of us in the staff, that's something that really touches the heart if you really were there. There was so much electricity in the studio there at the TV show, and we'd play that, and then every day at 12:06. So I do, in my very small, tiny way, as a former member of what Rush called his highly overrated staff, try to carry forward what he did, try to continue a little bit of that legacy. It's kind of the same situation as if you crawl when Superman died, and they did a great bit on Saturday Night Live with Chris Farley as the Hulk, and he's suddenly really erudite and puts glasses on, starts reading this really high-minded eulogy of Superman. And that's kind of what that is. When somebody who is so central to the business, who's so larger than life, it passes away. It takes a whole bunch of people to try to do their little part to compensate, to give people what they want. So that's why I'm really appreciative people bring me on, and I thank you for listening. Sometimes people say I thank people too much, but I don't think that. Oh, and speaking of criticism, I also got a message, gentle criticism, my good friends, but they said, Dean, Mr. Karyanis, to you, but it said, Dean. First of all, it was Dean Phillips that I didn't remember. Yes, it was Dean Phillips running against Biden, but they said your Bernie Sanders impression is sounding a little too Barney Rubble. And I always appreciate all the feedback, and I'm not sure if that's negative because I take it as a compliment out there. Hey, pretty boy. No, it's much more happy and upbeat. See, if you have a trained ear, if you have the ear of a trained broadcaster, you could hear the subtle difference. Barney Rubble, gosh, the guy was never mad in his whole life. Maybe he's the perfect friend for Fred. Fred was a blowhard, a belligerent. And gosh, go watch the episode when they first have little pebbles and the rubbles keep coming over, and Fred throws him out of the house in the most cruelest way possible. Barney still wasn't rattled. You can't compare. You can't compare the two. Bernie Sanders is nothing but one grievance after another. A guy who never had a job. Go look up his son. Oh, they object. Oh, don't call him a deadbeat dad. He wouldn't even get a job. His kid, first of all, he didn't marry the woman that he was with, didn't take care of her, didn't do anything, laying on the couch, welfare, wants someone else to work. That's slavery, is what Bernie Sanders wants. He wants you to work for him. He wants this idea, Marxism, of, oh, from each according to his ability. Well, how does that work exactly? If I have the ability and you supposedly don't, you hold a gun to my head and say, you do it. You work for me. That's not the way an economy works. It's not a just way. You don't have a claim on anybody else's life. A reasonable amount of taxation for the good of the country to create a more perfect union, as our founders wrote, to ensure domestic tranquility, blah, blah, blah. But the genius of the Constitution that people like Bernie Sanders hate, right now with the tweet up there, unacceptable, because the guaranteed paid vacation days in the rest of the world. Now, never mind, none of these countries would exist if it wasn't for the United States working as hard as we do. They don't have the prosperity that matches the United States. The UK is on here. 28 days. Oh, well, bully for them, Bernie Sanders. But guess what? They would be poorer per GDP, per capita income, than Mississippi, our poorest state, if they were a state in the Union. But nobody thinks that way. Everyone thinks of the Queen and high tea and Downton Abbey. But it's not true. That's not a way to prosperity. The government has no business telling you how many days you should have off. What if you want to work more, Bernie Sanders? I know you, who never worked a day in your life, is probably foreign to you. But that's not the government's role. That's not how we got here. You have to reap from some seed that has been sown. You can't live in this world where you're just like a four-year-old who just says, well, why can't we eat candy all the time? Why can't we go ahead and do all the work for free? Because people don't. And those pilgrims I mentioned earlier, I should have said penguins because it would have been a funny thing to mess up. When the penguins arrived on the Mayflower, yeah, I picture them just waddling out of there, can't you? They already were wearing that suit. It would go great with the little hat and the buckled shoes on the flippers. But when the pilgrims arrived, they tried socialism. And I make this point.

0: as often as someone will give me a microphone to make it. They couldn't make communism work. They tried a communal life. Everyone got the same share. And what happened? The young man, William Bradford, the governor of the colony, wrote, they thought it an injustice that they should have to work for other men's wives and children. So they sat around. They were idle. Why were they going to do anything for anybody else if there was nothing in it for them? And I'm sorry if that sounds cruel. I'm sorry if we all wish that people were perfect. But as John Adams said, if men were angels, we wouldn't need any government at all. They're not angels. The genius of the Constitution, of this system of government, is you harness the natural flaws and aspirations of individuals, of human beings, and you work them towards a greater good. If you can make a reasonable living, well, sure, you're happy with giving some of it to the government that's going to ensure the things that it should do. Now, we may quibble about that amount. We certainly do. But you're willing to do that. A Bernie Sanders, all they do is have envy and greed. Meanwhile, his little boy, how nobody ever makes an ad out of this. Your little son is starving, hungry, let's say, if you don't want to say starving. You wouldn't get a job. No. Someone else should take care of the child. That's Bernie Sanders, greed. And then the hateful rhetoric, and I heard Vince talk about in the last hour, John Hodgkinson. Sure, we don't even, Hodgkins, right? See, Vince was right. You don't even remember the guy's name because he's never talked about it. A staffer for Sanders being filled full of this rhetoric. He's killing people, this Trump. These Republicans, they're murdering people. No, that rhetoric is just fine from him. No, he takes no responsibility for it, even though the guy was a campaigner for him, a volunteer, a true believer. Now, I'm not saying everybody who speaks has to be responsible. I mentioned Emma Goldman. She lit on fire, as he described it. Leon Czolgosz, who shot President William McKinley. She did not tell him to go shoot the president. You cannot take what people are going. You can't hold people responsible for their words. But gosh, I worked for Rush for way too long, seeing him blamed for everything and anything they could, including it was Sebastian Gorka there telling Vince about the Oklahoma City bombing. Bill Clinton, the president of the United States, blamed Rush for it. There are hateful voices on the right. Well, now, no, that person was right. That one wasn't quite the Bill Clinton. There are angry voices on the right, on the radio. They preach hate. No. Bill Clinton saw those smoldering bodies, and he said, how can I use that? It's the most base. It's that thing Rahm Emanuel said, never let a crisis go to waste. And this has been done throughout history. Of course. The people you already hate, just blame them. And that's what he did. And then he was forced to come out and apologize. In fact, I remember vividly, this was back in my animal hospital days, listening on the radio, and they were coming after Rush. And James Hodgkinson, I was right. Thank you. Somebody sent me a message. And he said to me in English, too, and he's one of those guys who speaks French all the time to you. Oh, gosh. I know you know French. Brian, that's his name. And, yes, I have not lost my place there. But the Newsweek did a thing. They had the infamous photo of the fireman holding a baby from Oklahoma City, and in his head is a little thought bubble, damn right-wing radio. And that reporter called the Rush Limbaugh Show, was a fan, and to say what he was really thinking. It was such a disgusting assault, and we faced many of them. Eventually, then I was on the staff, we faced many of them. But it was really completely outrageous that they try to do that. But that's a natural base human impulse that I guess you could say Clinton came out and apologized after he made this, after he had it in everybody's mind, planted it in everyone's mind. But of course, they said they were talking about the ham radio operators. Yeah, no one's listening to the hammies. But that's the case of the guy like Bernie Sanders. And I want to talk about the way he's given such love to these communist regimes and what they really are, these communist regimes. I kind of mushed that through, but regimes. And I want to play a couple of things. Now, these are bites. You may have heard them a little bit, but I, dear friends, because I care and because I'm a stickler for good audio quality and because I'm not about to waste the precious time I have in your ears with low quality audio, I ran these through some AI software to improve the audio quality. So you probably have never, even if you have heard them, you've never heard them like this before. This is 1985, and this is Senator Bernie Sanders, who was the then mayor of Burlington, Vermont. His first job ever. Yay, good for you, Bernie. Except it's just suckling at the teat of the people, which is also how he sold that $1 million book. And here he is. He's on Channel 7. And the woman he's speaking to here, the young woman, is Mega Davitian is her name. So let's roll that one. The first one is soundbite number 11. Let's hear how he talks about the Sandinista communists in Nicaragua compared to what he thinks of the United States.
1: How do you find the sincerity of Sandinista leaders?
2: I was impressed. Now, obviously, I will be attacked by every editorial writer in the Free Press for being a dumb dupe. Maybe I am. I was impressed by their intelligence and by their sincerity. These are not political hacks, you know? You don't fight and lose your family and get tortured and go to jail for years to be a hack. They have very deep convictions, which people can disagree with, and I think what is understood is even within the Sandinista government, they're not monolithic. There are some, well, you know, more socialistic than others. You know, there are priests who hold, you have at least two priests. Ernesto Cardenal is a priest, and Father Descoto is a priest. Many different, so there are different points of view. They're not monolithic. Ortega is an impressive guy. Ernesto Cardenal is a funny-looking guy. He's gray hair, and he really does remind you of a hippie. I mean, Ernesto, and in fact, you know, we talked, he's very strongly into poetry. He is very proud of the fact that they are now teaching poetry not only to peasants and to workers, but in the military, in the police department. A very impressive guy.
0: They're teaching poetry. I always point that when you hear these guys, I say, do you ever hear them talk that glowingly about America or about their fellow Americans? The bloodthirsty Sandinistas. Oh, the guy never met a dictatorship he didn't love. He talked the same way about Hugo Chavez. He talked the same way about Castro. Talked the same way about the Soviet Union. And just as I talked about with the World War II Memorial, if we don't teach young people, this is the version of history that they're going to get, because this guy has this whole nutty professor thing going on with the crazy hair, and he's old. I must mean he's smart. He's not smart. He's fanatically devoted to his ideology, and he's devoted to the Sandinistas. But guess what now? And I have another clip of Bernie Sanders from 1985 to play. Here's my headline in the New York Sun. Silence of America's surging socialists speaks volumes as Nicaragua's Ortega ends democracy. Yes, did you know that he ended democracy, ended all elections? I'm sure you know, because you've heard all the people who are self-proclaimed defenders of democracy against no threat at all. Oh, they cast America a delicate Fabergé egg. Don't worry. America can survive any horrible president that you think is somehow going to destroy it. It's pretty strong. Madison knew what he was doing framing the Constitution, and so did everybody else who was around him. It's a system so complex, led out of your city there in Washington, D.C., that no dictator could run it. There's too many checks and balances, as frustrated as everyone has it. As Eisenhower said, it was easier dealing with the Nazis, because at least he could just shoot them. He couldn't shoot Congress. But my subhead here was, of all the things to miss about the 1980s, a Soviet satellite in America's backyard was not on the list. This guy ended democracy. And you're saying, well, Dean Coe, no, this is just red baiting and McCarthyism. And I would point out that accurately defining people who say they're communists is not McCarthyism. This is what he said. There won't be any more elections. Wow, that sounds pretty much like ending democracy, doesn't it? Never, never, never. Well, he sounds pretty serious about it. Never, never, never. And this is not the Trump administration speaking. The next thing I'm going to read you here, because this is recent, he did this. In 2018, when he crushed mass protests, crickets from Bernie Sanders, killing hundreds, not a word from Bernie Sanders. Oh, maybe they were all learning poetry. Maybe they killed him because they wouldn't read the poems. In 2018, the Biden administration called that election a pantomime and a sham. You could see this coming, but they didn't say anything about it. No. They were very quiet. It's okay, because this is the end game. The end game is no more elections. Don't give me this about a Big Ten. Oh, what did he say? People can disagree with them, Bernie Sanders said. Oh, well, how nice of you. People could disagree. No, they can't. They kill people who disagree with them. Now they've ended democracy. There's no free press anymore in Cuba. Oh, yes, they're also great defenders of the press, aren't they? There's no free press anymore in Nicaragua. People might think I'm a dumb dupe. And he says that to insulate himself, because, oh, yeah, they're attacked. I'll be attacked. Just like he said, Fetterman attacked me. How about they just show you your own words, Senator? They're just playing you your own words back to you. That's an attack. Sure, sure, because you're a victim, I see. No, the victims are the innocent people in Nicaragua now, who, when they need help, just as you did in the 1980s when Reagan was funding the Contras and you couldn't suck up to this guy, I guess it was the wraparound sunglasses, Ortega, you couldn't suck up to him enough. And yet you criticized your own country because you believe in the power. That's what you want. They don't trust people to organize their own affairs. But the only alternative is you hold a gun to everyone's head. And I mean it literally. That's what Mao said. Power comes to the barrel of a gun. That's the only way you can get it. And this has been tried over and over and over. And, oh, they just do like woke one. Oh, true communism, true socialism has never been tried. Well, how convenient. Isn't that convenient, everybody? Those of you who are married out there, try going to your spouse and they say, gosh, this is the 10th time that we've gone to my parents' house and you're always starting a fight with them over whatever you want to say. And I say, well, I've never really tried. How's that work for you? I've never really tried being a husband. This is just all a dry run. Let's hear again another clip here from 1985. Cause I think we have time to fit this in. Do we, Isaac? All right, we have time. Great. So let's play this. This is number 12. It's also just a minute. That's pretty much my limit for sound bites. So let's go. This is again from Channel 7 up in Vermont in 1985. And let's hear Mega Davitian's question.
1: Did you have suggestions for them how they could organize their PR a little bit more effectively?
2: I think it's yes. I mean, I the point that I try to make to many of the people that I spoke to is they're getting killed in the American media. Mm. They just cannot compete. Reagan and his people are so sophisticated. They own the airwaves, of course. Reagan, the media, every time Reagan gives them a photo opportunity, thousands. Thank you, Mr. President. Thank you very much for telling us another lie. You know, the media, of course, is not allowed to ask sharp questions of the president. That's not allowed. And, you know, my point to Ortega is they are not getting their message of what they are trying to do out to the American people. And there's just no question about that. And they just don't have that kind of sophistication to understand how to manipulate the media, as, you know, the White House has dozens of people who are trained. They are trained and well-paid people who are professional manipulators of the media. They have their contacts in CBS and NBC and ABC. That's what they're paid to do, and they do it very, very well. You know, Ortega is the president of a country of 3 million people. They have probably one television station. They have no sophistication. They have no knowledge.
0: No knowledge. See, they're just simple. Simple people. First of all, it's condescending as anything. Second of all, I guess he never heard of Sam Donaldson, because Sam Donaldson asked Reagan tough questions all the time, and everybody in the press did. Helen Thomas, that little anti-Semitic gnome in the front row, oh, the doyen of the Washington Press Corps, she was asking hard questions. Of course they did. They used to shout at the presidents all the time, all of them. President Trump's the only one who stops and talks to him for 40 minutes on the tarmac. Most of them just would walk past and ignore them. But he has no such vitriol. He has no such criticism here for Ortega, his little buddy down there in Nicaragua, who legitimately, the media is not allowed to ask sharp questions. They're not allowed to ask any questions, and not a word. They don't understand how to manipulate the media. They're not getting their message out. Their message is getting out just fine. People heard it from the people of Nicaragua, who ultimately voted out Ortega. I will never forget that in college, because I had a poster on the wall. And people used to, I talked about reading the Village Voice. People used to say, but that's critical of Reagan. You love Reagan. It was called The World According to Ronald Reagan. And it was all these stereotypes of Reagan. You know, California is half the country, this kind of thing. And the China, Taiwan said good commies and bad, good chow mein, bad commies or something like that. And anyway, it was, you can look it up online. And they had, Thatcher was on there, which was great. Gorbachev was on there. You had, well, it doesn't really matter who you had, but a few other actors, Libya, Muammar Gaddafi, and Ortega was one of them. And Ortega, well, he bought the Bernie Sanders version that the people love him. They love him. Bernie Sanders says he won the election. He won. Yeah, right. By the opposition boycotted the polls because they knew it was unfair elections. And the U.S. said that at the time. But no, Bernie Sanders, that's great. He won. No, sure. Once you win, doesn't matter how crooked, you declared a winner, then you end the elections. That's what this guy did. And when they had a chance to vote and Ortega thought, well, the people love me. Bernie Sanders loves me, he thought. A lot of these senators at the time or congressmen, oh, they would all make pilgrimages down from America. And he thought, my people, they must love me. And guess what they did? They voted him out. They voted for Violeta Chamorro. They don't want what Bernie Sanders is selling, so that's why they can't tell you what it really is. Let's go now to the Hadid Carpet Cleaning Traffic Center. Now, what the story is on the roads.

0: definitely rush hour out there, so expect delays everywhere. Some highlights: southbound side of the BW Parkway, slow from 32 all the way down towards 197. Northbound side, just as bad, headed through Greenbelt. Outer loop slow towards the American Legion Bridge. The inner loop is worse from the Dulles Toll Road up towards the American Legion Bridge. Outer loop slow from the Springfield Interchange to the Wilson Bridge. Headed northbound on 395, so is everyone else. From the Pentagon all the way up towards the 14th Street Bridge and the 3rd Street Tunnel. In fact, all your bridges are slow across the Potomac, Roosevelt Bridge, Memorial Bridge, Key Bridge. Do be patient. Now from GarageDoorRepair.com, the WMAL Weather Channel forecast.
1: Rain chances on the climb by the second half of the weekend. We'll see a chance for a few showers and storms the rest of the day. Nothing really widespread, though, but any storm could be a bit on the strong side. After a high in the upper 80s, we drop down to 72 tonight, maybe a few evening storms. Sunny on Saturday, a high of 89. Sunday, a good chance of showers and storms in the afternoon and evening, highs in the upper 80s. I'm meteorologist Mark Thibodeau from the Weather Channel on WMAL.
2: Okay. It's 83 degrees at rush hour.
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14: WMAL News at 5, I'm Heather Curtis. Prosecutors say they have some damning evidence against the woman charged with vandalizing the World War II memorial yesterday.
15: The woman who allegedly did it apparently live streamed the entire thing. This video is from a Facebook page that the federal indictment put out today says belongs to Melissa Ferris. It's a live stream from yesterday afternoon that shows her defacing the World War II memorial. She also says in that live stream that she expects to be arrested. Now, in court, the U.S. Attorney's Office said each of the two felony charges that Ferris is now facing carry a maximum of 10 years in prison.
14: 7 News' Tom Rousey. Guilty. That's the plea entered today by Luigi Mangione in his federal case related to the 2024 killing of UnitedHealthcare CEO Brian Thompson. Mangione's attorney says with today's guilty plea to 2 federal stalking charges,
16: Mr. Mangione has accepted full responsibility for the death of Brian Thompson.
14: He'll be sentenced in December. Prosecutor Jamie McDonald says today's plea
17: now allows our office to seek the maximum penalty allowed, life imprisonment.
14: Mangione is scheduled to go on trial in September on state murder charges, but his attorney says they filed a motion in state court
16: explaining why the state charges must be dismissed under New York's double jeopardy protections.
14: The trial of a Stafford County deputy charged with the death of a suspect is set for April 19th.
18: Sergeant Jeremy Hurt is with the Stafford County Sheriff's Office. He was indicted in Prince William County and faces charges of involuntary manslaughter in connection with a crash a year ago Sunday that killed Enoch Martinez of Spotsylvania. Details are unclear, but the fatal crash reportedly happened as Hurt was chasing Martinez. 7 News reports a source has told them the chase began in the Fredericksburg area and ended on I-95 near Quantico when Hurt allegedly rammed the suspect's car. There's no word on why Martinez was a suspect. Matt Coates on WMAL and WMAL.com.
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14: 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Traffic and weather next on WMAL.
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23: Happy rush hour. Still slow on the inner loop of the Beltway from the Dulles Toll Road up towards the American Legion Bridge. Outer loop of the Beltway, same deal from 355 down towards Legion Bridge. You're slow on the inner loop towards the BW Parkway. Northbound BW Parkway on the brakes headed towards 197. Westbound 50, slow per usual headed towards the Beltway. North and southbound DC 295, very slow headed past 50. Slow going trying to get onto the 11th Street Bridge. Slow on 395 across the 14th Street Bridge and the 3rd Street Tunnel, quite crowded as well. Now from GarageDoorRepair.com, the WMAL Weather Channel forecast.
24: Gonna get a little tough through midday and this afternoon with the showers around, even a thunderstorm as we get through the afternoon and your Friday evening. Up into the upper 80s, obviously if you get rain, you'll cool off. Tonight we'll drop to 72. Developing sun tomorrow, 90 from the Weather Channel. I'm meteorologist Ray Stajic, WMAL.
14: Right now, 85 degrees in Washington. I'm Heather Curtis and WMAL.
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0: Hello and welcome back for the big third hour of the Derek Hunter Show. I am your host, Dean Karyanis, sitting in for Derek today while he is off, and I will join you again next week. Thank you so much for listening to me, joining me today. I hope you are doing great out there, even if you're in that traffic. I know it's tough, but it's part of living in one of the world's greatest cities, so enjoy. Even if you're sitting there, find a way to enjoy it. That's my advice. Speaking of Washington, D.C., earlier we talked about the Washington Memorial, the World War II Memorial being damaged, being desecrated, we will say. So we're going to go to talk about that. I appreciate you holding. This is Phil. I like you because your name is a verb and you are in the Fred, not Flintstone, but Fredericksburg. Site of Ambrose Burnside's not finest hour in the Civil War in 1862. So, Phil, thank you so much for calling me. I appreciate it. Tell me what you have to say, because I'm looking forward to this conversation.
1: Hey, look, I just wanted to say that this lady who did this, I hope you can hear me because I can't hear you all anymore.
0: I got you.
1: But anyway,
0: I got you.
1: Oh, I hear you now. Okay. Anyway, the lady who did this, when I heard that the World War II Memorial had been desecrated, it made me physically sick to the bottom of my stomach. And then it made me angry. And then when I found out that she made a video, I knew exactly who we were dealing with. We're dealing with a 2026 Democrat, and they hate America. They absolutely manifestly hate everything about America. If you vote Democrat, you vote for hate of Americans and America, for our veterans, for everything that's great about America. If you love America, you got to vote Republican. These Democrats manifestly hate you and me, anyone who appreciates the Constitution and freedom, the rule of law, the Senate, the House, the presidency, everything that is America, these Democrats hate it. So please vote Republican. It really matters if you stand up and you vote Republican, because you're voting to preserve American exceptionalism and freedom. It matters.
0: Well, Phil, I love the passion, and I am listening to you. The reason I said I was interested in the call, that wasn't just clever radio jargon, and the reason you couldn't hear me is because I was doing a thing that not a lot of hosts do anymore called listen to you. I really wanted to hear what you had to say, because to me, I don't want to look at my fellow Americans that way. And so I look for a way, strategically, mind you, to drive a wedge here, because I know that there are people out there who are registered Democrats, a lot of older people who just are in the wake of the FDR period of time, or maybe even in the wake of the civil rights era, who consider themselves Democrat. And I mentioned Zell Miller before, and they said to Zell Miller, you're a conservative, you're endorsing George W. Bush, why don't you switch and just become a Republican? And he said, because this is my party, and it's as if you're living in your house and a bunch of people moved into your house. He didn't know how prescient that would be now with all the squatters and things. But and they moved in, and hey, they're ruining it, and I don't like what they're doing, but darn it, it's my house. And I wish that we had more people who would look at the Democratic Party that way. You know, think of guys like Daniel Inouye. He's always such a great example. You talk about a guy that was just made of steel and happened to be the longtime Democratic senator from Hawaii. He joined with Bob Dole to get this memorial done, to get a lot of these things done, to get the apology and the reparations for the people who were interned, the people of Japanese descent, but also Americans who just happened to be of Japanese descent, as well as Japanese citizens, get them an official apology from President Reagan for what FDR did with this insidious, infamous Executive Order 1099, I think was the number. I should remember, since I said it's infamous, but it didn't even mention the Japanese in there. That's why you got to really read the laws and the things that President signed. Just said foreign aliens, the military guy running the West, and he just set up all these camps. It was an atrocity to stay in the United States. But you had those men who lived through the war, those two men from different parties. You had Russell, Kansas. Bob Dole could have been more different than a kid who grows up in Hawaii, rushes down, wanted to be a doctor, goes down, helps the survivors of the Pearl Harbor attack. He comes home with his arm gone. Bob Dole comes home with his arm unable to use it, unfortunately. This was a Democrat and a Republican, but what you're saying is exactly right. People that loved America. And so I don't want to give up on people, as easy as it is. And I know you don't mean to push and lump everybody together, or I don't know, but I'm sure that you don't. But the goal is here to get people to love America, to explain to them why they ought to love America, whoever they are. And that's what I think when I hear this is I want people to think you have to find a way to coexist and to get people to pull in the same direction and to pitch them a better way, to tell them the stories of the Doolittle raid, for instance, not boil everything down to oppressor and oppressed like they seem to want to do. Tell them the story of Daniel Inouye and then say, this guy, after he was treated as a second class citizen, he stormed those grenadiers, the Nazis. He drove them out of their trenches. He lost his arm. He just kept going. And Bob Dole, the same kind of a story there. And they gave it for us. And that's what that memorial means to me. I appreciate what you said about the sick to your stomach. Like, that's what that means. That was for all of them. And nobody asked what party they were in, because being an American was the thing that most mattered. So go ahead, Phil. I'm not going to cut you off. What do you think?
1: Well, I'm 100% agree with what you're saying. I was a Democrat until Barack Obama's second term. And since then, I've been staunch Republican. But the bottom line is, there are Democrats out there who don't represent this, and they need to step up and they need to take over their party again, because their party's being taken over by these leftists who absolutely manifestly hate everything about America. And they don't speak for the American loving Democrat citizens. They don't. But they make those Democrats shut up. They tell them to shut up and sit down. And those Democrat Americans need to stand up and say, look, we're Americans. We love America. We have Democrat ideas. We support unions. We support medical care for people. We support fairness and justice just as much as you people say you do. But we do it with the Constitution and the Bill of Rights. And they need to stand up and take their party back, because, man, the Democrat Party is going down a very dangerous road right now. And America can't go with those leftist Democrats, those communists, and those fundamental Muslims who are trying to destroy our country from within. And the American Democrats, please stand up and take your party over and come back to the Constitution and the Bill of Rights. We need you. And if you don't feel like doing that, please vote Republican in the next election. You know, I'm just saying, we need all the votes we can get. These people have momentum. They have the media on their side, and they're a very dangerous small cabal of groups of hateful people who are going to destroy our country if we don't get on the ball and fight them face to face and get this turned around.
0: Well, I appreciate you expanding on what you said there based on what I said. And believe me, we can all get just as frustrated. I used to say when I work for Rush, and I don't mean to keep bringing it up, but I get positive feedback, as well as it's so much part of who I am, and I hate to just steal from them. But he went on that trip to Afghanistan once, a troop visit, and one of the soldiers said to him, well, I'm a Democrat, you might not want to talk to me. And Rush said, I didn't come here just to visit the Republican soldiers and thank you for your service. I'm here to thank everybody for your service. And that's what I think. I've been surprised at how one-sided that has become. I remember I heard the guy, I don't know his full name, I forget here, but Che, he usually goes by, on Saturday Night Live, and he talked about when there was the assassination attempt on President Trump, and he got nicked in the ear, and he said, it struck me that half the country would have been really upset. And he wasn't saying it in a negative way, but that's how he views the country, clearly, as you only care about the president now if he's a president in your party who gets shot. That's not the e pluribus unum. That's out of many one, or as Al Gore famously said, Al Gore, out of one many. No, Gore, you got that backwards. But it's true. It was the idea that you could be channeled by the Constitution, as you spoke about, as I spoke about in the last hour, and it only works if we all buy into it, if we all agree. I have a soundbite here. Maybe I'll play it here in a second. But
1: can I tell you one thing about Rush?
0: Sure, since I brought
1: amazing
0: up.
1: To me.
0: Yeah,
1: Rush. The most amazing thing about Rush to me was I started listening to him late in his program, but that guy knew what was going to happen 6 months in advance, and he talked about it before it ever happened with the leftists. He knew. He could see things coming. He could see trends coming, And he could say, this is going to happen, this is going to happen, this is going to happen. And every time he said something, he was on the money. It was amazing to listen to. It was an honor to listen to him as a fan, and I dearly miss him on the radio.
0: Well, thanks so much. We all feel the same way. And let me thank you, Phil, and everybody else out there, because this is one reason I mention it. And I play the theme song, even though I'm sure I know people are of two minds on that. Either play it or don't play it, because it seems like it was his. But I appreciate everybody out there who allowed all of us, and there wasn't many of us on the staff, to have the greatest jobs, not just in radio, but in the media. Because for me, I never grew up, I mentioned the first hour, I studied veterinary medicine. I practiced as a technician. I did not become a veterinarian, but that was my life goal. But Rush came along, and I wanted to work for Rush. I never wanted to work in radio. I just wanted to work for this guy, and I wanted to see what it was all about. I liked the opinion. I liked the history, all the things that we had discussed. And I am so glad that you were able to listen to it and enjoy it and be persuaded by it, because that's what I look at here and say is the name of the game. It's about ideas. That's what it's supposed to be about. It's about who has the best vision for the country, and those ideas should be able to compete, and people should be able to do it. I'll hearken again back to what I said about David Mamet, him saying, I disagreed with my rabbi, but my rabbi had one opinion and I had another opinion. And he said, let's tell each other our opinions and then we have a place to start from. Otherwise, you're just yelling at each other. And that's what I encourage people to do. And I guess that is a legacy of working for Rush all those years, is there was nobody Rush didn't feel if they disagreed, he could meet and talk to them and persuade them. That was always his goal. And yeah, you know, Bill Clinton was a guy like this too. Donald Trump's a guy like this too. They're instinctive. They're politicians. Rush wasn't, but they go to you and seek you out, like people say cats do. They'll go seek out the person that's one person in a room that doesn't like them. And that's because we depend on that. That's what makes a country. We're not all going to agree. You don't even agree in your family. Try to decide with your wife or your girlfriend or your boyfriend what you want to go for and get for lunch. You disagree even with yourself sometime. I should have gotten the soup. Why did I get the salad, right? It's just tough. All right, Phil, I got to go to a break, but I want to thank you so much for calling in. Take care of everything down there in the Fred. Tell people a little and we got to go. Rush, I'm sorry. I'm going to hit a break.
1: Okay, Rush,
0: stick around, Fred.
1: You're running with it. You're doing a great job.
0: Oh, thank you so much, Phil. You'll never know how much that touches me. Thank you. Let's go to the Hadid Carpet Cleaning Traffic Center.
2: No mincing words. It's slow all over the place. Northbound side of 95, you'll be on the brakes from about the Fairfax County Parkway onto the Springfield Interchange. Then you're slow on the outer loop, headed from the Springfield Interchange all the way over towards the Woodrow Wilson Bridge. And, of course, all the ramps leading to the Beltway, slowing down, especially as you make your way northbound on Route 1, trying to get there onto the Beltway. Northbound 395, slow from about the Pentagon across the 14th Street Bridge. Slow on the inner loop of the Beltway from the Dulles Toll Road up towards the American Legion Bridge. DC 295, jam-packed both ways. BW Parkway slow northbound towards 197. Now from GarageDoorRepair.com, WMAL Weather Channel Forecast.
3: Stays warm and humid through the weekend. Rain chances are going to be on the way up with time. As we head through the rest of the day and into tonight, after a high in the upper 80s, we'll drop down to 72 tonight. A few widely scattered storms possible. Sunny on Saturday, that's your dry day, a high of 89. Then on Sunday, a good chance of showers and thunderstorms in the afternoon into the evening. Highs in the upper 80s. I'm meteorologist Mark Thibodeau from the Weather Channel on WMAL.
0: It's 82 degrees in the nation's capital.
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0: Trump directs Navy to return to steam catapults on aircraft carriers. This is out of the Hill. Now, I don't pretend to understand why we upgraded, other than, yes, our aircraft carriers and our whole military is always upgrading. But the reaction to this, as if steam doesn't exist, it never existed, as if it's a crazy idea to use steam, reminds me of some of the things that went on during the pandemic. But it could really be anything, because there's this hair on fire attitude for this presidency. Whatever he does has to be the craziest thing ever. He could say he likes Captain Crunch and people would freak out that Captain Crunch will kill you. Sorry, Cap'n, C-A-P apostrophe N, who... You know, they changed the stripes on his uniform because people complained for a long time that he had the wrong rank. So I don't know why I thought to share that, other than it's a little bit fun. And none of you have called me about Southern Comfort, because I wanted to ask if anyone drinks Southern Comfort anymore. So maybe that's the answer, is that nobody does. And I want to thank Phil. I saw him drop down off the board, so I thought we lost this call. He paid me a very high compliment, which I very much appreciated. If you missed it, go ahead and go back, and you can listen on the WMAL podcast. You can hear all 2.5 hours so far, but all 3 hours of me so far. So I would I would love any feedback you want to give me, but the good stuff is very nice. But you learn more from things people say, maybe you should do that a little bit different. This is not constructive criticism of that sort for President Trump. And I want to play a clip here. This clip is number 5, and this is Senator Mark Kelly of Arizona. And this one reason I play this is because this guy is running for vice president as much as anyone really runs for a vice president. I guess nowadays maybe they do. But he's running for vice president. This didn't used to be the case. Nobody wanted the job. Even Theodore Roosevelt was in it for 3 minutes. He decided he wanted out. But maybe I'll go back to law school, he said. But let's go to here to Senator Kelly and hear him talking about these catapults. This is soundbite number 5.
20: Donald Trump knows nothing about this stuff. Hey, even for me, you know, I have hundreds of carrier landings, and I've been shot off the front of the ship hundreds of times. I was a test pilot that worked in certifying the takeoff and landing systems for aircraft carriers, and I have a master's degree in aeronautical engineering and a bachelor's degree in marine engineering. Not in any world would I ever suggest to the Navy to change the design of some system on a ship at this point. I mean, does a guy know nothing about the way our government is supposed to work and how it's supposed to be managed? For him to get in these details, especially with his background, I mean, what is his background? He's a marginally failed real estate developer, right, with multiple bankruptcies. He shouldn't be weighing in on systems on aircraft carriers. But for some reason, like something like 6 years ago, somebody said something to him, and he's been fixated on this issue that to a president of the United States should not be an issue.
0: You hear the little snicker there from Jen Psaki. I meant to use, and I didn't think to say I was going to use Poison by Bill Bev DeVoe. because that's certainly the story there, because her last name in Greek means poison. But I'm going to get to that after this break, because I want you to sit with that for a while and reflect on it.
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26: 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I'm Heather Curtis. President Trump making good on his promise to take the case over the White House ballroom to the Supreme Court. Today, the administration asked the high court to allow construction of the $400 million ballroom to continue while it appeals a lower court's order to stop above ground work. A federal appeals court ruled last month that the president cannot build the ballroom without congressional approval. He calls the decision politically motivated. Prosecutors say the woman they charged with vandalizing the World War II memorial yesterday admitted to doing it in a video she live streamed. Melissa Ferris allegedly said in the video she wanted to push the whistleblower case into the courtroom. She faces felony charges of depredation against property of the U.S. and destruction of veterans' memorials. WMAL Sports. The Commanders open their preseason with a home date against Miami tonight. Traffic and weather next.
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1: Believe in the experts. It's another word that's banned in the New York Sun style guide because it doesn't really tell people anything. You just declare yourself an expert one day. And who's to say that you're not? If you say the things some people want you to say, that's fine. You're an expert. You get to be called an expert. I would be embarrassed to call myself an expert. And I'm a person who knows things, who values and prizes education. But anyway, this whole response here by Senator Kelly, it's nothing but broadsides and attacks. Who is he anyway? You know who he is, Senator Kelly? He's the commander in chief of the United States Armed Forces. Why don't you show him a little respect, first of all, by calling him by his title, which is a bugaboo of mine and something that I try not to do when I talk about any president. At least the first time, you want to give them the respect of their title. This is another legacy of Bill Clinton. Oh, we have Hillary telling us how, oh, we have to unite people. They always tell us that. None of them ever told Bill Clinton when he started that with George H.W. Bush, and to criticize Republicans too, he didn't demand Bill Clinton call him president, but he wanted to bring H.W. Bush down to his level. So in the debate, he only called him George, and nobody ever objected. He was a legitimate war hero, shot down over Chichijima. Whole crew was probably eaten by cannibals. That's what they believe their fate was. He spends days in a dinghy. The youngest pilot ever. I'm sorry, the youngest pilot when he enlisted in World War II. Enlisted, mind you. Somehow they called him a wimp. I don't know how they let any of that stick. But because of that, I bring that up for a reason. Because when you see Mark Kelly pursuing the vice presidency, if not the presidency, they're going to say, oh, well, he served. You know, I would love to be able to do what I was just saying to Phil a minute ago about respecting all the troops. But I got my mind right ever since Bill Clinton and the way that his campaign treated President George H.W. Bush. And I say Bill Clinton because, as I said, he didn't want the title for someone else. But President Clinton. I have no problem calling the guy President Clinton. He's the president. But I saw how they treated George H.W. Bush. I saw how they treated Bob Dole and John McCain, who sacrificed, who had their bodies broken by service to their country. I saw how they picked on George W. Bush and on Dan Quayle, who served in the National Guard. What did they call them? Weekend warriors. They were playing soldiers. Oh, but boy, when Tim Walz showed up, as Derek calls him, Fraudy Murphy, we all had to salute because he wore the uniform. As I was saying to Phil, let's have the consistency. And not for me, not because I want to defend this or that guy I like, but because it strengthens us as a country. And let's point the finger, not the thumb, all the time, as they say in coaching, in football, right? Take accountability. Sure, I like to tear into a lot of people that I don't like, but I try to rise to my better angels, and that's what America is hopefully all about. The president knows more than you do here, Senator Kelly. Why don't you go look into it? But no, it tells me he doesn't know anything because he has no details here. He just has insults for the president of the United States. And that sells to a certain degree, I am sure. And you can't say, obviously, that the president doesn't give as good as he gets. He gives better, usually. But you, Senator Kelly, say that makes him, and people like you, say that makes him unqualified. And we shouldn't have that. The country's too, well, lead by example then. I never hear anyone do that anymore because it's too easy to just insult and criticize. Our aircraft carriers are the tip of the spear. They're very important. They're very valuable, very expensive pieces of equipment. Maybe this is the wrong thing. Maybe it's the right thing. But it doesn't convince me just to hear you insult the president doing it. It doesn't convince me. Your job as a senator is to make your case, not to have 100 members of the Senate who look in the mirror every day and call themselves president, which is pretty much the job of senators, even though only 3 of them have ever been elected directly to the presidency. Did you know that? There's a reason why, because they just yammer, yammer, yammer, yammer, yammer. They just talk and talk and talk and talk and talk. Joe Biden, I think, would have been a much better president if he had not had those 50 years in the Senate or been able to break the bad habits of 50 years in the Senate, because they're basically like, if you really know a pretty person, like John Hamm, there's that bit in 30 Rock. He's a good-looking guy. Everyone listens to what he says. If you're a good-looking woman, everyone, oh, that's very interesting. Let me just

0: I have this problem myself. That's why you're all listening to me now. It's radio. You can't prove it's not true. I'm incredibly good looking. What are you talking about? Face for radio. But I just wanted to play that clip because if our goal here is to strengthen the Navy, why come out and trash it? Why? What is the point of that? It doesn't need to be made publicly. Maintain. This is what we did in the past. You maintain a relationship. It's the commander-in-chief. He's a fellow American. You may think he's wrong as anything. But are you furthering what you claim is your goal, Senator Kelly, by trashing the guy and insulting him? Hey, I don't see you laying out anything here that's important, that's related to the actual mission at hand. So that doesn't persuade me. Doesn't persuade me at all. Let's go now to Dave. I mentioned Southern Comfort, and Dave has a very titillating headline here, a very titillating story from Southern Maryland, as in Southern Comfort, perhaps. Well, I know that's not where, because it's from Tennessee, from Memphis, the greatest city in Tennessee. For those of you who like Nashville, don't like Nashville. So please, Dave, lay it on me. Give me your Southern Comfort story, because it sounds like a good one.
1: Can you hear me?
0: Dave, I can hear you. Yes, I hear everything.
1: Okay. Flashback to 1980. I just turned 17. I'm in the 12th grade, and a friend of mine had a full beard already. So on the way to high school, we stopped at this old country bar and got a pint of Southern Comfort. And my friend didn't drink any. So it's a five-minute ride to the high school, and I downed the whole pint.
0: Oh my gosh!
1: So it was freshman and sophomore testing day. So the juniors and seniors they had free time in the morning. And I asked my homeroom teacher, "Hey, can I go run around the hall?" She goes, "Yeah, go ahead." So I'm like drunk, and I passed by this classroom, and I noticed they're the best-looking girl in the whole high school, and she doesn't even know it. She's a country girl. And I walked into her homeroom because she was a junior, and I knew the teacher. I said, "Can I come hang out with you guys?" And the teacher said, "Yeah."
0: Dave, where was this school? Where was the school? Tell me where it was. You don't have to name the school, but, you know, just tell me where it was.
1: Southern Maryland, Waldorf.
0: Okay, because I think a lot of people want to go there. This sounds like an awesome school. I wish I went there.
1: And probably not now.
0: Teachers are mellow. I like the teachers, that's all. Anyway, go ahead. I don't interrupt you.
1: That buzz I had gave me the confidence to go in there and ask her out if she wants to go out with me. And she said yes. And like I told the screener, I said, next month is our 40th anniversary.
0: Wow.
1: Thanks to Southern Comfort.
0: That's the best high school drinking story. And I kept waiting for the mess in the hall and the poor janitor to have to clean it up. But you harnessed the power of Southern Comfort to change your life. 40 years. You hear these people, married 5 or 10 years. Once you get to a certain point, you say to yourself, that's not even a marriage. You don't really know till you get multiple decades. You got 40 years. Nowadays, that sounds even longer than it would have in 1980. And it was all because I can't believe this. It did what it was supposed to do, because I'm usually against young people being in altered states nowadays because there's so many things.
1: Like the Eagles song said, I took a shot of courage.
0: And there was no repercussions, though, or are you just leaving that out because this is the romantic story you tell?
1: Oh, no. It was all good to go. I can handle it.
0: Come
1: my
0: on.
1: Liquor,
0: how?
1: I'm 62, and I don't drink all that much, and I'm good to go. We got grandkids, kids, the whole nine.
0: But there was no repercussions from drinking all that Southern Comfort? You weren't end up passed out in a hall? Nothing bad?
1: No. I was already, primed. Back in the day, we started drinking at 12, so by the time I was 17, it was no big deal.
0: I'm impressed. I'll tell you, I have a friend who drinks Southern Comfort, and he happens to be a Democrat out there. Since I was saying, you know, we don't want to isolate ourselves and discuss, isolate ourselves in politics, but he always still orders a shot of Southern Comfort. And I joke to every bartender, I'll make some kind of little joke and say, do you have Southern Comfort for my friend here? In case you walk in and you find it's 1991 and there's a bunch of sorority girls here. And one of the bottles at one bar we went to regularly had dust on it. That's how rarely it was served. And yesterday we went to a great dive bar. James Gandolfini used to go there, of Sopranos fame. So that's the area of New Jersey it's in. It's in Hillsdale. They have all these old World War II veteran pictures on the wall, and Korean War, and the current wars that we just finished fighting. And they used to, World War II vets would be bartenders there. This place called Lou's Tavern. It's a great old tavern if you're ever up in the Bergen County, New Jersey area, and still has the dank. And just let me tell you, my friend yesterday orders, and the bartender says to him, you know, I tell all my friends I got really drunk on Southern Comfort back in the 90s, and I've been working here for 6 months. I've never had to serve Southern Comfort. And she said, you are the first one to order a shot of it. So here, it's going to be on me because I was you're the first one to actually order it in forever. And so everyone else has a bad association with Southern Comfort except you, Dave.
1: Well, do you know the guy that bought it for me, he looked older than me, had a full beard. Same age, though. First thing in the morning, he went on to be the bluegrass banjo player in the Navy band.
0: Huh. I had a friend like that, too. He had a mustache in 10th grade. Those guys are useful if you want them to order you a drink. I did not partake. I was too high on life. So I was not out there trying to illegally consume alcohol as a young person. And today I find, though, I read stories about the Gen Z. I guess millennials are a little beyond that now, but they don't drink even in the workplace. And I had a friend, you'll appreciate this, Dave, because of your origin story. And he works for a big major metropolitan news station. And he said, these kids call in sick. He said, and one day I had a young, I don't know what he was, probably a PA. I think he was a PA, production assistant, for those of you not in TV. And he said he showed up and he was hungover after the Super Bowl. And he's about 22, 23. And I said, kid, you show up to work hungover? You're going places, because that's how we did it back in the day. You didn't call in sick. You went to work hungover. You did a half, you know what, job, and you went home. And then afterwards, you didn't. There was none of this calling in sick.
1: We used to wake up and look outside to see if our car was out there. How do I get home?
0: Yeah. Well, Dave, I would be remiss if I didn't give you a chance. You don't have to name her if you don't want to, but why don't you tell everybody, because they want to hear, someone married 40 years, show us love is still alive. Tell your lovely wife you love her just as much sober as you did when you were drunk, when you were just a kid, and tell her you love her. Feel free to use the airwaves for it.
1: Honey, I love you. It's been more than 40 years because we didn't get married till 86. So it's been like 50 years. And, you know, she's my better half for sure. I love you, honey. I won't say her name.
0: Dave just plays that trick where he calls them all baby so they don't get confused. He doesn't confuse the names and get caught. Well, Dave, thank you. That is a great story. And I'm going to add that to my long story about Southern Comfort jokes with that friend of mine. This is the way we used to live our lives, everybody. You'd go out there and just see where the world takes you, not meeting people on apps. And I don't mean to sound like an old fuddy-duddy, but Dave, thank you, because it's a reminder. You got to do, I mentioned the imagining in the first hour, encourage people just to think. You don't know where you're going to be at that age, where your life is going to tell you. It is really important to be able to go and just make your mistakes, live your life, not absorb all that negativity. That's why I try to be positive. I hope it comes across as sincere, because it definitely is sincere. So thank you again, Dave. I hope to hear from you again someday.
1: Thank you, bud.
0: God bless your wife for saying yes. What a great story. I appreciate it very much. That reminds me of so many great things that were so that just about life. Like, you want to read those stories. You read the, I mentioned Ulysses S. Grant, and his wife and he had such a great love story. And people understood what the value of those things are. And that's why I love history so much. You go back, even a story from somebody like a caller here, like Dave just shared with us, you get something out of that because you see people have had the same problems, the same insecurities. They've needed the same little bit of help maybe there with Southern Comfort to or whatever it is, because they were just living their lives and they needed to figure themselves out. And it reminds us they are not like those pictures I mentioned in Loose Tavern, those black and whites. Those guys had lives. They were real. There's that great scene in Dead Poets Society where Robin Williams encouraged them to go up and say, listen to the students from the old days. They're whispering to you, seize the day. And I know that movie's popular to pick on and make fun of. And there's all kinds of things that people criticize. But that's what I hear when I hear, when I listen to those old photos. They were just as real as you and I. They had the same mistakes that they made, the same mistakes. They struggled with the same things. They have some things to teach us. It's a roadmap for our future. Now, I'm not telling any of you to go out there and drink a whole quart of Southern Comfort, because I think Dave is supernatural. I don't know how anybody drinks that much and there's no repercussions. I kept waiting for the repercussions. I thought he was going to go down to the tuba department and ruin one of the tubas. I don't know. It just sounded like it was going to be a bad ending and a funny ending, but it's a happy ending. That's the great thing about life. I'm glad that, I hope you all enjoyed that story as much as I enjoyed hearing it, because hey, it's Friday. Some of you are stuck out there in traffic. You needed a laugh. You need maybe an inspiration. And if you think it's too late for you, you could take your own shot of courage, whatever it may be, and realize you never know. 1 minute, one little action could turn your whole life around. That's really an inspiration. I think that's a great thing. God bless Dave and his wife. I'm sure he knows her name. That wasn't true at all. In the meantime, for to help all of you out there in traffic, let's go right now to that Hadid Carpet Cleaning Traffic Center and see who's ruling the roads.
2: The good news is not too many crashes out and about. There was one 270 southbound near 109, but that was quickly moved over to the shoulder. Mostly what we're dealing with is standard light volume as folks just make their way home. Out of the Beltway, we did hear reports of a broken down car near Georgia Avenue. If you'll see it out there, it'll be over on the left-hand side of the roadway. Do be aware. Got some delays back towards 95. Southbound 95 slow from the ICC all the way down towards the Beltway, and the inner loop is slow headed down towards the BW Parkway. So far, BW Parkway slow northbound, DC 295 slow southbound towards Pennsylvania Avenue. Now for GarageDoorRepair.com, the WMAL Weather Channel forecast.
3: Rain chances on the climb by the second half of the weekend. We'll see a chance for a few showers and storms the rest of the day. Nothing really widespread, though, but any storm could be a bit on the strong side. After a high in the upper 80s, we drop down to 72 tonight, maybe a few evening storms. Sunny on Saturday, a high of 89. Sunday, a good chance of showers and storms in the afternoon and evening, highs in the upper 80s. I'm meteorologist Mark Thibodeau from the Weather Channel on WMAL.
0: It's 82 degrees in the nation's capital. I hope all of you enjoy your weekend. I am Dean Karyanis. I will be back here on Monday hosting the Derek Hunter Show. Thanks so much for spending even a little bit of these 3 hours with me. It was a lot of fun. I hope you enjoyed it as much as I did. Take care of yourselves and live for the weekend. There's something great out there for all of you. I can just sense it.
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19: WMAL News at 6. I'm Heather Curtis. We're learning more about the woman arrested on two felony charges for allegedly vandalizing the World War II memorial yesterday. Melissa Ferris is charged with depredation against property of the U.S. and destruction of veterans' memorials after prosecutors say she painted the words "clean hands, dirty money" on the Atlantic Pavilion and put soap in the fountain. Prosecutors released a video. They say she live streamed on Facebook yesterday showing her defacing the memorial.
20: It was me. I did it. I damaged this property intentionally to draw attention to the fact that I am a whistleblower that's been silent.
19: Prosecutors say a park ranger who saw pictures taken by witnesses recognized Ferris because she'd been arrested on Monday for camping blocks away. President Trump is downplaying worries about months-long deployments for U.S. warships.
21: The USS Abraham Lincoln will soon be relieved amid growing concerns from some Navy families and lawmakers about morale on the warship.
22: That ship is moving right now, or very shortly, and it's being replaced with another very similar ship.
21: The Lincoln has been at sea for 9 months, first deployed in the Pacific before sailing to the Middle East ahead of the war with Iran. Asked if he's worried about the length of deployments, President Trump told reporters,
22: No, not nearly long enough.
21: Pentagon officials have characterized some reporting about conditions aboard the Lincoln as misrepresented. Jared Halpern, Fox News.
19: Luigi Mangione pleads guilty to federal stalking charges in connection with the fatal shooting of UnitedHealthcare CEO Brian Thompson.
23: Today is a solemn and significant day.
19: His attorney says Mangione accepts full responsibility for Thompson's killing, but adds after years of pain from a broken back, he struggled to navigate the healthcare system.
23: He believed that the system had failed him and destroyed his life.
19: Prosecutors say,
24: no grievance, political belief, or ideological cause can ever justify murder. There can be no celebrity in assassination.
19: They say they'll seek life at sentencing in December. Intense opposition to more data centers in Virginia has become a major issue for Amazon.
25: A week ago, Loudoun County Supervisor Julie Briskman called for a data center moratorium as she strongly condemned Amazon's plans for a center at the site of George Washington University's Virginia Science and Technology Center, which it has acquired. And now, strong public opposition has led Amazon to abandon plans for data centers on the grounds of the Calvert Cliffs nuclear power plant.
26: I think Amazon, as well as all the other big tech corporations, I think they're all getting the memo.
25: Patty Stuckler is a Republican nominee for county commissioner. Matt Coates on WMAL and WMAL.com.
19: A Silver Spring teen is sentenced to 98 days behind bars after pleading guilty to charges stemming from a shooting in the parking lot of Blake High School. 18-year-old Tarek Wilson pleaded guilty to possession of a firearm by someone under 18. On April 29th, his gun went off during a fight with a number of people hitting his foot and leg. Up next, traffic and weather.
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3: The good news is we're not dealing with too many crashes. The bad news is we're still dealing with plenty of delays all over the place. Interloop is slow from about 270 over towards Georgia Avenue. Then you're slow again from I-95 down towards the BW Parkway. BW Parkway slow northbound. DC 295 slow southbound from 50 the way down towards Pennsylvania Avenue. Standard volume coming off of the southeast-southwest freeway. 11th Street Bridge is crowded trying to get northbound onto 295. 395 is slow as far back as about the Pentagon. Southbound GW Parkway slowing down as folks are trying to get on to 395 northbound. Now from GarageDoorRepair.com, the WMAL Weather Channel forecast.
4: We'll drop down to 72 tonight. A few widely scattered storms possible. Sunny on Saturday. That's your dry day. A high of 89. Then on Sunday, a good chance of showers and thunderstorms in the afternoon into the evening. Highs in the upper 80s. I'm meteorologist Mark Thibodeau from the Weather Channel on WMAL.
19: Right now in Washington, it is 85 degrees. 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

0: schools, private schools. And yet he could never really get over a 2-point grade point average, Katarlson, by the way. He was born with a silver spoon in his mouth. And now he's got a burr up his ass. Well, I don't know how that works, Mr. Producer. But this guy, Gates, I mean, if you ask people about Gates today, they don't even know who he is. He's a blip on the public scene. He actually didn't do a damn thing as a congressman to improve the lives of you, Mr. and Mrs. America, of the middle class. Nothing. Literally nothing. Didn't get any legislation passed. He was busy, you see. It's kind of in between his extracurricular activity, I suppose. He was a House member. I don't know exactly how the timing lines up. It really doesn't matter. But if you don't believe me, that ethics report is online. It's online. You can read it. And you will be shocked. You don't need to read the news stories about it. You certainly don't need to listen to him, because he'll deflect. One of the things he said is, I didn't have due process. I didn't have due process. He could have made himself available to the Ethics Committee, and they could have deposed him. He didn't, to the best of my knowledge. But this really wasn't about due process. He wasn't being charged with a crime. Congress doesn't charge people with crimes. He says, yeah, well, I wasn't charged with crimes by the DOJ either. That's right. Most of these things are state-related. Statutory rape, that's what he did. The drug use and so forth would be more local and state. But that's all beside the point. He did what he did. That's why he resigned. It was his choice to resign. Or the House members were going to expel him. So he resigned to try and get ahead of it. And then he resigned to try to prevent the release of the report. I only point this out because he's now undermining the commander-in-chief, the commander-in-chief's decision months ago to take out this Iranian nuclear threat. I believe we should be rallying around the president. And these guys are giving aid and comfort to the enemy, to this vile Islamist regime that has killed and maimed thousands of our fellow Americans. And I'm tired of it, whether it's him or any of the others. You see what he's doing, Mr. Producer. You even responded to him once, didn't you? Very, very evil person. Very, very evil person. And now he's trying to sabotage the war effort. Now he's trying to sabotage the president. Now he's trying to sabotage our military. Trash talking in the most vile ways. Individuals who support the president. And in the case of Jews like me, he's claiming that, of course, we're Israel first and all the rest of it. These are the blood libels that you get from Klansmen, neo-Nazis, Islamists, and Marxists, and woke Reich neo-fascists. That's how they conduct themselves. And he does this as a smokescreen and as a diversion from his own perverse, vile conduct. I mean, he was a man when he did these things. He was a public man when he did these things. And when you read that ethics report, ask yourself, would you ever do anything like this? Any of it? And what kind of a person does? And then tries to use his office to prevent the release of the investigative report because he doesn't want his constituents to know, because he wants to be reelected to the House. And then he resigns. He resigns hoping that they won't release the report publicly. Very sick. Very, very sick. Psycho, in my humble opinion. I didn't mean to spend a lot of time on this, but this guy's bouncing around. He doesn't sleep much. I hope he's okay. I'll be right back.
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0: 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The headlines may change, but that doesn't mean what's going on the ground changes in the Holy Land in Israel. While much of the world has moved on to the next story, the families there continue living with the reality of terrorism, uncertainty, and recovery. 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L-E-V-I-N for thefellowship.org. President Trump in Garden City, New York, campaigning for Blakeman for Congress, who would be a great governor, as I've gotten to know him much better. Reuters, the president on Friday urged Americans to accept slightly higher gas prices at the cost of preventing Iran from obtaining a nuclear weapon, and he said he would soon declare the Strait of Hormuz a U.S. territory. That's not a bad idea. Now, that said, we had the vice president the other day basically telling Will Cain on Fox, but he has said it elsewhere, it's time for the free market types, and I paraphrase, to stop throwing around phrases like the market system and so forth. We need a plan to help younger people. And that's how you keep them away from socialism. And so those of us who are sort of Reagan types on the economy, Milton Friedman types, traditional conservatives, and support the president's massive tax increases, massive regulatory control, and so forth. You know, we're questioning what the Veep said and what some other people say, and that's what you do in a free society. It's okay. And so there's a whole group sort of thuggish, socialist, light, pseudo-conservatives who are out there saying, you must be a neocon. Is it a neocon to be a Reaganite, Mr. Medusa? These people are sick. They don't even know what it means. But this is a debate we're going to have, whether they like it or not. People like me are not going to be silenced, whether they like it or not. No amount of phony intimidation is going to have any impact, period. Our principles, yours and mine, Mr. and Mrs. America, our principles haven't changed. I just told you we have nearly a $50 trillion debt. That'll blow out your pension. It'll blow out Social Security. It'll blow out Medicare without changing anything. It'll blow out your income, your paycheck. It'll ruin everything. And these fools are talking about more government. More government. The problem is too much government. So let's have that battle in the primaries. I'm all for it. We're going to, whether they like it or not. So the president makes this statement, and I'm thinking to myself, will the vice president now condemn the president for the statement the president made? Of course not. Of course not. And yet, the statement that was made contradicts, I think, what the Veep said, and what some others are saying. President's being realistic. A lot of the costs that are imposed on our citizenry, you, Mr. and Mrs. America, have nothing to do with the President of the United States. Look at your housing costs. The biggest cost you have other than your mortgage is your real estate tax, the tax on your home. That's all local. That has nothing to do with the federal government. That has nothing to do with the President of the United States. There's not a damn thing he can do about it. Well, he actually did something to try and help you. He increased the deductibility of the interest on your mortgage payments, depending on your income. The Democrats actually voted against that big, beautiful bill, which included that provision. He has tax cuts across the board. He has no taxes on tips, no taxes on Social Security, depending on your income. If you have to stay at home and help a loved one and you're their caregiver, you get a tax credit for some of that as well. I mean, he's doing a lot of these things, trying to reach into your community, trying to reach into your home, trying to reach into your workplace and improve the situation. But one of the biggest expenses you have, right, is your real estate tax on your home. That's all local. All local. The sales taxes you have when you buy a gallon of gasoline, when you fill up your car, you may look at the price of gasoline and say, damn it, the war in Iran. Okay, but if you live in a high sales tax state like California, you're paying 71.5 cents a gallon. And people who go to California from other parts of the country, they see it. They are stunned by it. Well, there the Democrats did that. You have higher electricity bills up and down the East Coast in New England. That's not because of the utilities. That's because of the so-called climate change regulations that your states have put in place. I'll be right back.
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18: WMAL News at 7, I'm Heather Curtis. Another beaver attack in Maryland. A beaver bit a 10-year-old girl while she was canoeing with her camp at Seneca Creek State Park in Montgomery County around 3:30 yesterday afternoon. Maryland's Department of Natural Resources says camp counselors tried to stop the beaver, but it got away. The little girl was taken to the hospital. As she recovers, police are searching for the animal. The area of the park near Berryville Road, close to the Potomac, is closed for now. In the last few weeks, two rabid beavers attacked two teenage boys at Cunningham Falls State Park on separate occasions in neighboring Frederick County. Prosecutors say they have some damning evidence against the woman charged with vandalizing the World War II memorial yesterday.
19: The woman who allegedly did it apparently live streamed the entire thing. This video is from a Facebook page that the federal indictment put out today says belongs to Melissa Ferris. It's a live stream from yesterday afternoon that shows her defacing the World War II memorial. She also says in that live stream that she expects to be arrested. Now, in court, the U.S. Attorney's Office said each of the two felony charges that Ferris is now facing carry a maximum of 10 years in prison.
18: 7 News' Tom Rousey. Guilty, that's the plea entered today by Luigi Mangione in his federal case related to the 2024 killing of UnitedHealthcare CEO Brian Thompson. Mangione's attorney says with today's guilty plea to 2 federal stalking charges,
20: Mr. Mangione has accepted full responsibility for the death of Brian Thompson.
18: He'll be sentenced in December. Prosecutor Jamie McDonald says today's plea
21: now allows our office to seek the maximum penalty allowed, life imprisonment.
18: Mangione is scheduled to go on trial in September on state murder charges, but his attorney says they filed a motion in state court
20: explaining why the state charges must be dismissed under New York's double jeopardy protections.
18: The trial of a Stafford County deputy charged with the death of a suspect is set for April 19th.
22: Sergeant Jeremy Hurt is with the Stafford County Sheriff's Office. He was indicted in Prince William County and faces charges of involuntary manslaughter in connection with a crash a year ago Sunday that killed Enoch Martinez of Spotsylvania. Details are unclear, but the fatal crash reportedly happened as Hurt was chasing Martinez. 7 News reports a source has told them the chase began in the Fredericksburg area and ended on I-95 near Quantico when Hurt allegedly rammed the suspect's car. There's no word on why Martinez was a suspect. Matt Coates on WMAL and WMAL.com.
18: Some big upgrades are coming to Amtrak at Union Station. Transportation Secretary Sean Duffy says today more than $2 billion will go toward replacing aging trains as part of $5 billion in rail safety upgrades made across the U.S.
23: This investment will enhance the travel experience for millions of Americans who rely on Amtrak. Again, ride on a train that's 30 years old, ride on a brand new train, you're more apt to ride the train because it's a way better experience.
18: Duffy says the new trains will also help Amtrak increase capacity to meet rising demand. Traffic and weather next on WMAL.
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1: Westbound side of 50 dealing with delays on your approach towards the Beltway. You got slowdowns on the inner loop of the Beltway headed past 50. Reports of a crash on the shoulder there. Southbound side of I-95 still got a broken down car down near 123. It's a broken down tractor trailer, in fact, blocking the center of the roadway with delays back towards the Fairfax County Parkway. Reports of a crash westbound 66 near 29 with delays back before 28. Northbound 395 slow across the 14th Street Bridge. Inner loop of the Beltway jam-packed from the Dulles Toll Road up towards the American Legion Bridge. Standard delays headed towards 270. Now from GarageDoorRepair.com, the WMAL Weather Channel forecast.
2: We'll see a chance for a few showers and storms the rest of the day. Nothing really widespread, though, but any storm could be a bit on the strong side. After a high in the upper 80s, we drop down to 72 tonight, maybe a few evening storms. Sunny on Saturday, a high of 89. Sunday, a good chance of showers and storms in the afternoon and evening, highs in the upper 80s. I'm meteorologist Mark Thibodeau from the Weather Channel on WMAL.
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0: 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Our number, 877-381-3811, 877-381-3811. We just call it like it is here, America. That's who we are, and that's how we go. Oh, yeah. You know, there is a video that goes back a little less than 8 years, 2018 October. Charlie Kirk with Hassan Piker. And I watched the whole thing. Now, we're only going to play 45 seconds for you, but Charlie really owned this guy, didn't he, Mr. Producer? In fact, Charlie owned most people he debated. I miss him a great deal. I miss Rush a great deal. You know, there are people who work day in and day out with Charlie, and they tell you what he thinks, and they tell you what he thought of this guy and that guy and so forth and so on. But I actually got to know Charlie before most of those people worked for him. And he came to me with his first book. We had a great talk about it. His second book, we had a great talk about it on radio and so forth. I had him on TV a couple of times with his books and other discussions. He was one of us. He was one of us. And he was so easy to talk to. And he did not like internal confrontation, which was understandable. I'm not going to tell you what he would have thought of this issue today or this issue tomorrow, but I'm telling you, he was one of us. He loved this president, but he also, in many ways, was a Reaganite. We would talk about Milton Friedman. We would talk about Hayek and Mises. We would talk about all of them. So when you have the likes of really loathsome, evil people, like a traitor Tucker Carlson, trying to project their incoherence and their hate on top of Charlie, it really is grotesque. When you have somebody like Joe Rogan, who's almost 60 years old, by the way, saying that he's kind of leaning towards Candace Owens and her view of the assassination of Charlie, that's pretty damn sick. That's very damn sick. For those of you who listen to Joe Rogan or watch, I'm certainly not one of them. And I could go on, but it's sad. It's terrible. But these were great fighters for us. Rush, I knew extremely well. We spoke all the time. And then near the end, we texted more often because he was quite ill. He couldn't hear very well. What a dear, dear friend. And I've talked about it with you in the past. He loved Benjamin Netanyahu. He loved the state of Israel, just so you know. He adored President Trump. He adored President Reagan. His brother David, who is one of the finest lawyers I've ever met, one of the finest people I've ever met, my lawyer, along with my wife. But he's been with me, I don't know, 25 years or so. Funny as hell, David. In fact, I ought to bring David on. He's got a lot of good stuff to say. David is an evangelical Christian. He's online, dealing with the dopes, engaging with smart people as well. He's fantastic. One of the highlights of my life is getting to know people like this. Getting to know Mr. Producer, he's fantastic. Loyal as hell, hardworking as hell. You are, Rich. And you've been for a long time. But to get to know some of these people, it's really been an absolute delight. And one of these days, I'll retire from this. Not yet, don't worry. A day of my choosing. I'm under some pressure to do it, to spend more time with the family and so forth, and I certainly do understand that and appreciate that. I just feel right now we're in a very difficult period, literally fighting for the survivability of this country with the Marxists and the Islamists and, yes, the woke right. People who we thought were friends, who are not. Who are not. They're quite evil. And so in what time I have left behind this microphone, behind a TV camera, I try to sort these things out and give you my opinion. We've been together a very long time. I think that's a good thing. Some of you are here more recently. Welcome. We look forward to having you stay here. Charlie Kirk with Hassan Pucher, October 2018. Hat tip, Fox News, cut three, go.
4: Why don't you give 95% of your money away and go live on a commune?
5: Do you really think that that's how it works? Do you really think
4: Why
5: that's
4: not?
5: How it works?
4: Go live
5: silly.
4: What you preach. Because I, every single
5: this
4: time
5: is as
4: you
5: silly.
4: Talk uninterrupted for 5 minutes. Hassan, let me
5: Go ahead. Sorry, you're right.
4: I live
5: you're right.
4: What I practice. I am a free market capitalist.
0: All right, stop right there. He says I'm a free market capitalist. You see? And I could get clip after clip of Charlie saying the same thing, because he was a free market capitalist. So am I. So are most of you. There's some exceptions. That's understandable. But as a rule, we're free market capitalists as a principle. Let's start from the top again.
4: Why don't you give 95% of your money away and go live on a commune?
5: Do you really think that that's how it works? Do you really think
4: Why
5: that's
4: not?
5: How it works?
4: Go live
5: silly.
4: What you preach. Because I, every single
5: this
4: time,
5: is as
4: you
5: silly.
4: Talk uninterrupted for 5 minutes.
5: Is...
4: Hassan, let
5: okay,
4: me
5: Okay, go ahead. Sorry, you're
4: I
5: right. You're right.
4: I live
5: you're right.
4: what I practice. I'm a free market capitalist. I employ people. I took a risk. I have my own startup business. Every single day, I practice what I preach. He wants other people to contribute to what he considers to be a good idea, what he considers will make the world a better place. You
5: okay.
4: have the freedom to go live as a socialist. Go do it, Hassan. What's stopping you?
5: Okay.
6: All right.
5: So here's why this is ridiculous.
6: This is
5: and the last point. The last point I will make is this. Here's why that conversation is absolutely preposterous. If I gave away the measly earnings that I had and gave away 95% of
4: how much
5: that,
4: you make
5: that wouldn't
4: son?
5: Necessarily even push the needle.
0: That's not the point, is it, ladies and gentlemen? First of all, he makes millions. I don't know what he was making back then, but I can assure you he's not giving away 95% of his income. He lives in a multi-million dollar home, and that's fine. Go for it. He has some kind of a very expensive foreign car. That's fine, too. Go for it. I don't care, but he should care. He should care. Yeah. But notice what Charlie says he is. I am a free market capitalist, and that's how I remember him. And that's how I remember what he wrote and what he said all the time. And now, the pseudo-conservative socialist light, woke right, want you to be embarrassed to say that. They want you to be embarrassed to say that. Don't be. If we don't say it, nobody's going to say it. That's why I've been sort of hammering on this all week and all last week. Let's do this. We can do this. You and I. We've done it before. We're going to have to do it again. Professor, University of Chicago, happens to be El Sayed's half-sister. Again, he's the candidate the Democrats nominated to run for the Senate. This is his half-sister. About 2 years ago. And let's listen to what she has to say at the University of Chicago. Hat tip, Lee Yimby on X. Go.
6: Hi, my name is Iman Abdelhadi. I'm a member of the American Sociological Association, and I'm voting yes on the resolution for justice in Palestine. As a Palestinian, these have been some of the hardest months of my life, but I find great solace in the fact that I reside in a discipline that calls for justice, that sees inequality, and I hope that my fellow ASA members apply that same logic to Palestinians. It's time for us to stand up against the genocide and do the bare minimum by calling for a ceasefire.
0: Of course, the bare minimum, ceasefire. Who broke the ceasefire? The Palestinians. Hamas is Palestinian. They're also the Muslim Brotherhood of Gaza. They call themselves Hamas, the Muslim Brotherhood of Gaza. Who broke the peace? The Palestinians. And it wasn't just those on October 7th, dressed in black, who breached the border. There were Palestinian citizens by the thousands who joined them in breaching that border or receiving them when they came back, who tried to help hide the hostages, many of them who had been befriended by the Jews in these kibbutzim, and by the way, who are very liberal, most of them, gave information to Hamas, those Palestinians, on where the safe rooms were, how many people were in each home, whether they were elderly, whether they were parents, whether they were children, whether they were grandchildren. They gave it all away. They were also seen taking away as the people who befriended them were being butchered and raped and tortured and burned alive. Taking away possessions that belonged to those people, tricycles, refrigerators, and so forth and so on. Even the United Nations has now stated emphatically, issued a report, and stated emphatically, there was no genocide in Gaza. Now, can you imagine hearing from us 3 years there's genocide, and now they say no? And also an independent organization before the UN, but not long before, also issued the same a report and issued the same statement. There was no genocide in Gaza. There was no starvation in Gaza. You understand? It is shocking to hear this, isn't it? You've heard me say it, and I was attacked. I was attacked because of my faith. I was attacked because I support the Prime Minister of Israel in Israel. I was attacked. Outrageous. Not a single person who attacked me has apologized. Not one. Not one. And I'm talking about people on the air, people who have podcasts, people on radio, and people on TV. Not one. Not one. But more importantly, forget about me. They haven't apologized to the Israelis. In fact, some of them are still pushing this. Some of them are still pushing this. And they're fairly quiet about the 52,000 Iranian citizens, Persian citizens, who were slaughtered on one weekend by the Islamo-Nazi regime in Tehran. That they didn't protest. No protests at all by those who were claiming genocide in Gaza. You understand? All right. Go ahead, Mr. Producer. Let's go to the next five.
7: I also realize, and I think this is a lesson, this is a painful lesson that a lot of us in the Palestine Solidarity Movement have been learning, is that we don't have power.
0: We're not in the Palestine Solidarity Movement. You don't just support the so-called Palestine Solidarity Movement. You support what they do. What they do. Palestinian is a fake name for Bedouin Arabs. I've told you this before. It was most recently invented, it had been invented before, but most recently invented in 1964-65 by the KGB and by an Egyptian Arab by the name of Yasser Arafat, who had no attachment whatsoever to the land of Israel. Palestinians, they picked that name because it sounds like it's biblical. Palestine, Palestinians. That must be their land. Now there is enormous archaeological evidence that the Jews are the indigenous people of not only that area, by the way, but areas well beyond what is currently the state of Israel. But that apparently is not persuasive. Just like the reports now coming out, way too late, but we'll take it better than never, on that there wasn't genocide in Gaza. And so here we have Al-Sayed's half-sister. She's a professor at the University of Chicago. Do you ever wonder how these Islamists get these limited number of faculty positions and then they get tenure? If you ever read my book, Plunder and Deceit, there's an entire chapter on it, you would know. In so many of these schools, particularly those on the higher end of the academic scale, arguably, Ivy League and Ivy League types, the faculty has an enormous say in who becomes part of the faculty. They have faculty committees that vet the people, faculty committees that vote on them. And this is what weak administrators do, or administrators of like mind do. And so you literally have Islamists hiring Islamists, Marxists hiring Marxists, which is why you can't get conservatives or people who actually support the state of Israel, actually support our country, the United States, into these positions. I'll be right back.
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0: All right, professor at University of Chicago. This is Al Sayed's half-sister again. Cut five, go.
7: I also realize, and I think this is a lesson, this is a painful lesson that a lot of us in the Palestine Solidarity Movement have been learning, is that we don't have power. We can shift the moral authority all we want. We've won the moral question. Like, that was the imperative that we've had. Done. Check. Like, put Palestine in the national consciousness. We did it. Make people sympathetic to Palestine, teach the history, we did it. Like, now you have white boys on the north side of Chicago being like, hey man, free Palestine. I'm like, okay, now did not see it coming, glad it's here. But what we don't have is power, and I think for me, the question of base building is about, I think the question that
0: power, baby, power. So my half-brother's running for the Senate. We need power, baby. She never once talks up the United States of America. Not once.
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1: Starting off on DC 295, very heavy jam up delays headed southbound from Eastern Avenue down past East Capitol Street, while over on the northbound side, delays continue from the 11th Street Bridge heading up past Pennsylvania Avenue. Over on the freeway, seeing some delays headed eastbound from the 14th Street Bridge out towards the 6th Street Southwest exit. And over on the northbound side of the 3rd Street Tunnel, only mild congestion delays approaching New York Avenue. Now from GarageDoorRepair.com, the WMAL Weather Channel forecast.
2: Tonight, a few showers and storms early with lows around 72. Tomorrow, mostly sunny, highs around 90.
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0: Hey folks, we have two great Life, Liberty, and Levin programs for you Saturday and Sunday. 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Whenever I say DVR, think, look at the boomer talking about DVRs. Mr. Producer, you're not a boomer. Do you use your DVR? You use a recording device, but you don't know the name of it, right? Okay, so use whatever you have. It's okay. And watch it live if you can. And we have two great guests Saturday as well. Peter Schweitzer, who's always great, and former Secretary of State and Director of the CIA, Mike Pompeo. I haven't had him on in years. Fantastic. And Sunday, we have Dr. Zudi Jasser, who really takes it to the Islamists, and the great Army four-star general, retired Jack Keane. And we give him time to speak. We love having him on the program, and he loves coming on the programs. So two big-time shows for you.

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6: 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Let's all do that. Seriously. Let's all do that. 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Now, some of you have not, and I've been encouraging you to really look into this with our friends at Monetary Gold, to contact them and get the free gold and silver guide. And I'll tell you how to do that in a moment, but it's Friday evening. It's the perfect time to really pull the trigger on these things. But what do you really own if you own these precious metals, and how is it positioned today? 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Okie dokie. We're going to have a battle, we constitutional conservatives, with the pseudo-conservatives who are socialist-like and who are largely isolationists. We're going to have that battle. We need to have that battle. We can't have sort of the Pat Buchanan types, the traitor Tucker Carlson types, sort of taking over the party through the back door, not wanting a primary challenge, if that's the case, and expect to be coronated and walk into it because we'll get our clocks cleaned. We'll get our clocks cleaned. And we need to keep in mind the fundamentals. We have nearly a $50 trillion on-budget debt. We can't be creating more programs. And if we really want the economy to grow, which means more and more people to participate in it, we know how to do that. Reagan did it like nobody ever did it before. The president's been doing it, and that is less government. Unleash the productive sectors. Less taxes, less regulations, smaller federal government. The do-gooders, the ones who claim to be virtuous. C.S. Lewis talked about them. Montesquieu talked about them. Your Constitution is set up to protect us from them, whether they be pseudo-conservative socialist-like or Marxist-Islamists. I'll be right back.
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10: Iran is being badly defeated. I'm Lee Silicera, Fox News. President Trump with that statement during a speech on New York's Long Island.
11: Pretty soon I'll be declaring the Hormuz Strait a territory of the United States.
10: The president saying no ships get through the strait unless the U.S. wants them to, and he again said Iran should not be allowed to have a nuclear weapon. A Kentucky woman in federal custody after authorities say she vandalized the World War II memorial in Washington, D.C. Melissa Farris remains in custody.
12: This happened yesterday on a busy day in Washington, D.C. with hundreds of tourists around. Park police were called to a report of a disorderly woman. They found bubbles in the World War II memorial. They believe some kind of cleaning agent was dumped into that. They found foam in the fountain area and found the phrase, quote, clean hands, dirty dollar sign, meaning money.